0: I think he would have been
1: out. The hand came off the bag, too.
0: But there's no ball in the glove, unfortunately. So Beatty picks up his third stolen base, and it's Torrens who files that one off to the right side and out of play. Beatty didn't waste any time getting a hit, and he wasted no time stealing second. We're in the bottom of the third inning. Andre Pallante making the start today for the Cardinals. A 6'215 right-hander delivers a knuckle curve, and that's blocked by Herrera, the catcher. Pallante's gotten his ERA under 4 after his last start, which was a good one. Walked 2 batters, struck out 5 against Texas. He has the 4th best ground ball percentage in the National League among starters. Hoping for a ground ball here on the 1-2 pitch, and that's up and in. Did it hit him? It did. That hit Torrens. Wait a minute, that's what we do. We can't have them being hit by pitches now, but it apparently was. So runners at first and second, nobody out. And before Benj bats, let's pause for station ID on the Cardinals Radio Network, powered by Graybar.
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0: Benj popped out his first time, and he takes strike one from Pallante. Now here's where he needs that double play, although Benj does run well. He has hit into 2 double plays. The guy that hits into double plays is Alvarez, but he's not going to be up for a while. Let's hope. 2 on, nobody out. Benj at the plate, and the pitch is fouled back. He's got a quick bat, too. Woo. He let that one fly. First round pick out of Oklahoma State in 2024. Last 10 games, he's hitting over .350. And Pallante steps off.
1: Yeah, he said he'd sooner be a Cowboy.
0: I thought that's what I heard about him.
1: I call that Robin Ventura University.
0: The 0-2 delivery is a swing and a miss on a knuckle curve. And man, did he just chase a 59-footer. He was fooled completely on that pitch by Pallante. That was a good time for a strikeout. And you know, it's always a good time for Ted Drews, isn't it? Because Ted Drews starts with quality.
1: On a hot day at home like today?
0: Oh, my goodness. 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
1: Like the turtle surprise.
0: There you go. Fastball up and in. Watch out. I think they should add that in their marketing thing. Absolutely St. Louis. I just said that, but it wasn't on the card.
1: You're right.
0: Because they are absolutely St. Louis.
1: The Chippewa location right there on old Route 66.
0: You guys can get that one for free from me. That's my little marketing advice. There's a swing and a miss on a pitch down and in to Bo Bichette, who grounded out the second his first time. Bichette, I've noticed, in almost every at-bat we've seen him, he's trying to hit the ball the right side. Really trying to go the other way a lot. With that inside-out swing, he's got a 1-1 count here. And here's the pitch to him, and he fouls that one off. And I wonder if sometimes when guys do that, they do that as an adjustment to pulling off pitches. And they just start working on hitting the ball the other way. And it's not been his best offensive year yet.
1: Has not. He has really struggled since making the move from Toronto to Queens.
0: Hitting .230 coming into play today. Just 5 homers, 32 RBIs. And clearly his numbers will get better. Hope next week. He's got a 1-2 count. Big lead at second. The pitch is a swing and a miss. I think he chased that one. And again, it's the breaking ball that they just cannot lay off. Bichette strikes out. And some Boo Birds do not like the Mets at-bats. The last 2 batters, Benj and Bichette, swung at pitches that were never a strike, not even close. But they've got one more batter, and this guy's a good one, who can change a game with one swing very easily. Only 3-for-28 in the month of June, but a very dangerous Juan Soto, 27-year-old left fielder. Soto taking his time getting ready.
1: As he always does.
0: And he must be watching the pitch clock because there he goes at 10 seconds. He takes up a lot of the batter's box. He has a wide stance. And the pitch to Soto is a breaking pitch for a strike. And he wants to challenge that. Why?
1: He's going to be right.
0: I guess that's why you do it, if you're going to be right. And he is right. I thought that was a pretty good pitch. That must have been a really good frame job by Herrera. They've already lost a challenge. So that's the why for me is you don't want to lose your challenges in the third inning, do you?
1: Well, it's that breaking ball at the lower part of the zone that's tough for the home plate umpire to call.
0: It really is. The 1-0 pitch is a called strike. I learned that from Ted Simmons. Ted used to talk about that all the time, about umpires, and all the time that he communicated with umpires, that low breaking ball is just really tough to get right. 1-1 the count on Soto, and the next delivery is a little low. The thought is, if it's actually at the knees, the catcher's probably going to catch it after the plate, almost at the ground. And if it looks like it's being caught at the knees, it probably, when it went over the plate, about thigh high. So it's just very deceptive in terms of whether it's a strike or not. Palante needs one here. 2-1 pitch. That's low. 3-1. And Soto will walk a lot.
1: Well, sometimes a walk is not all that bad in this situation.
0: It loads
1: the bases and brings up Young, who has a double tonight.
0: Yeah, but it's still, Soto's still Soto. And he has 257 career home runs and a 3-1 advantage in the count here with two runners on in the bottom of the third. The pitch to him is taken high, and he walked it. So we'll see if that ends up being a better choice for Palante to face Jared Young, who hit that double in the left center last time up. Soto's going to take his time going down to first base.
1: He has time because of a mound visit by Herrera.
0: He'll take it anyway. Mound visit's over, and Soto has made it to first base for those of you scoring at home. In world record time. I really do like him as a player, and talking to Keith Hernandez about him, the teammates enjoy him. He's a fun guy, loves the game, and he is really good at it. Young. That's from the left side. Base is loaded. Tough situation for Palante. And the first pitch is low, ball one. Some ballparks just get high energy when the pressure gets ramped up, and this is one of them. The 1-0 count to Young. Here it comes, and that's fouled off to the left. I think they on purpose order planes to fly overhead.
1: Oh,
0: so they make
1: so?
0: A lot of noise. Yeah, I think that's part of it.
1: We had over 35,000 here last night, a really good crowd.
0: We did.
1: Much lighter tonight because of the Knicks playing the Spurs at 8:30 Eastern time.
0: 1-1 pitch from Palante to Young is swung on a miss. Good curveball. That's been his pitch this inning. And I guess the tarps off folks may be at the Knicks game.
1: They're not here.
0: They were down the right field line, and they're not here yet. I think they're too young to get Knicks tickets, probably. Pretty expensive. The 1-2 pitch, here it comes. Swinging a ground ball up the middle. That's handled by Mason Winn. His throw is right on the money to Alec Burleson, and Palante gets out of it. A bases loaded jam. He walked Soto, was able to get Jared Young. We go to the fourth, 4-0 Cardinals.
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0: Top of the fourth inning, Citi Field in New York. David Peterson, the lefty, back out for his third inning of work. He gave up a two-run homer last inning to Nelson Velasquez. And his first batter this inning will be Jose Fermin, who had a base hit, extending his hitting streak. In the second inning, Fermin, Weatherholt, Herrera to face Peterson. And that first pitch is hit high and deep to left center field. Going to stay in the ballpark, but hit very, very well by Fermin. It's run down in left center by Soto for out number one. So one pitch, one out here in the fourth inning. If you're a Cardinal fan, you know there's nothing like baseball in St. Louis, and that nothing beats 60-cent sippers at On the Run the day after the Cardinals score six. Now they've scored
1: like
0: four.
1: Today. That, so like they're today. Two-thirds the way there today.
0: Oh, you are on your math today.
1: Thank you, Archimedes.
0: So glad that we're having those tutoring sessions. In math, John, there's a strike delivered to Weatherholt. I'm not
1: sure. Stumbled a little bit on 1 plus 2 today. I'm sorry about that.
0: Well, that's why we have the flashcards. Remember those?
1: Oh, yeah. Oh, do I ever.
0: Do they exist? I don't even think people have those. Probably on a computer. 0-2 the count on Weatherholt.
1: My brother used to use a pool cue, and he put the flashcards down on the floor and point to them with the pool cue.
0: Is that right?
1: Now, that's a good teacher right there.
0: That's a great teacher. Swinging a foul.
1: I just didn't want him to hit me with it if I missed one.
0: So a little intimidation math tutor. Four nothing Cardinals. Four runs on five hits for St. Louis. No runs on two hits for the Mets. Pallante able to work out of a bases-loaded jam in the bottom of the third. We're fresh off of that. The 0-2 pitch is taken high by Weatherholt, who has singled and scored, and he's also reached on a fielder's choice. Listening for the sign is Peterson. He's got it, and the pitch is grounded up the middle. That hit Peterson. He is not going to be able to throw out Weatherholt, and he wisely holds it. He kicked that with his leg. He's such a big dude, he couldn't get out of the way.
1: That was a hit off the pitcher.
0: It was literally a hit off the pitcher, and I believe the shortstop, Bichette, would have made that play had it not hit him. But he couldn't literally, he kicked it, actually. I'm not sure who he's trying to kick it to. There is a World Cup soccer player at the ballpark today. I think he was trying to impress him. Player for Barcelona.
1: Didn't work.
0: Well, I just learned that there is a player from Barcelona as they announced him between innings. So Weatherholt the runner at first and Herrera the batter, and again getting an at-bat against the lefty. So that's a base hit, second hit for Weatherholt.
1: The at-bats have been terrific in this series.
0: They really have.
1: All competitive.
0: Brant Brown is smiling, I'm sure, from ear to ear, although he doesn't really do that. Swinging a foul. Watch out. That was right towards Brant
1: Brown. It was. That was a rocket off Herrera's bat.
0: Got the head out on that one. But Brant's a very strong, stern, but, I mean, really likable guy. I just love him.
1: Yeah, I do, too.
0: He loves his baseball, loves hitting, loves talking about hitting.
1: When he's done working, he works some more.
0: That's right. The 1-1 pitch is low. He was kind enough to invite us a couple weeks ago, into a hitter's week. Get those flashcards out. Into a hitter's meeting. And we got to kind of hear all of the ins and outs.
1: You talk about a learning experience.
0: Oh, my goodness.
1: Of all the years I've been doing baseball.
0: Never.
1: That was a first. It was more than eye-opening.
0: About how they were going to attack the pitcher the next day for Seattle. The pitch is high. That's how we can find out how long ago that was. In fact, the Cardinals hit like crazy in that game, and so many of the things that he brought up happened about how he likes to pitch.
1: One of the few games
0: was
1: the bullpen just let it get away.
0: Yeah.
1: But that happens.
0: 3-1 count to Herrera, and that's a strike, 3-2. I would think that Weatherholt would be moving on this pitch. Herrera has hit into a fair number of double plays, 8 of them. He gets his marching orders from Stubby Clapp, takes his lead. And not going, and the pitch is high for a ball, and now he's going. A little bit late.
1: Break.
0: I think he was supposed to go. And
1: he goes on ball 4.
0: I think he was worried about the pickoff attempt of Peterson. So Peterson, again, thinking about the runner, walks the batter Herrera. That was a problem for him last inning, wasn't it?
1: That's 8 straight times Herrera's been on base in this series alone. And 9, you say, going back to Cincinnati?
0: His last at-bat against the Reds, he reached on an error by the shortstop McLean. And that was in the 8th inning of that game.
1: Well, that was what the infield pulled in.
0: It was. Infield's at double play depth right now for Burleson. 2 on and 1 out and 1 ball on the Cardinal first baseman Burleson, who has a 9-game hitting streak going. He has grounded out to second and to first. By the way, the player is Alejandro Balde, who plays for Barcelona, who's at the game today. I think I said that right. There's a pitch outside and no challenge. The pitcher wanted it, but the catcher says nope. That was outside, 2-0.
1: Burleson struck out the first 2 times up last night, then got extra base hits the next 2 at-bats. So let's see what happens here. The 3rd at-bat, 3rd time has been a charm for him.
0: Hitting count, 2-0. Here comes the pitch, and that's hit in the air to deep left center field. Backing up is Ewing, and he makes the catch right against the wall. Tagging and not going is Weatherholt, respecting the arm of Ewing.
1: I think Weatherholt could have made it.
0: I think he could have also.
1: You just don't want to make that 3rd out at 3rd.
0: No, you don't.
1: With Jordan Walker coming up and all of his runs batted in, there's still a chance to add on with a runner at 2nd and 2 outs.
0: I have a feeling I'm going to call him J.R. Ewing at some point instead of A.J. Ewing. Don't you think that's going to be an easy slip up? Now that I've said it, I'm sure I will.
1: I was going to call him Bobby.
0: Okay.
1: That was J.R.'s brother.
0: Or probably Patrick. Some others. Swing and a foul right below us. Come on, get up here.
1: No, not quite.
0: Almost.
1: What was that, Patrick Duffy was Bobby?
0: Patrick Duffy, yep.
1: Larry Hagman, J.R. Oh, he went from the character in I Dream of Jeannie to J.R. in Dallas.
0: How about that?
1: Wow.
0: Next delivery to Walker is taken low.
1: He got mean in a hurry.
0: 4-0 Cardinals, and Walker's at the plate with 2 on and 2 out. He could do some more damage here. He's got a 1-1 count. Peterson, the lefty, delivers, and that pitch is hit hard. Deep left center field, but it's going to stay in the ballpark, or is it? No, it's over the wall. A big fly for Jordan Walker. A 3-run homer. That carried over the 370 sign. And Walker has hit yet another home run, his 17th of the year.
1: Do I smell the coffee brewing, Ricky?
0: Yes, you do. The Cardinals scored 6, and that means you score 60-cent drinks tomorrow at On the Run.
1: Well, it's back-to-back games with 7 runs for the Cardinals. And Walker has driven in 4 of the runs tonight. I think Soto decoyed both of us on that.
0: He did. Soto decoyed me, but he also is going to disappoint his pitcher, as he acted like he was going to catch that ball. And, well, he would have had to have seats in the 3rd or 4th row over the 370-foot sign. Jordan Walker showing his power yet again.
1: He barreled that one up nicely.
0: Fastball misses outside.
1: You remember the episode where JR, who shot JR? All the buildup to that on Dallas?
0: Yeah. That was
1: I was doing a high school football game in Muskogee, Oklahoma.
0: There's a ground ball towards the second baseman, and that new bar is going to be thrown out.
1: Just barely. If they had portable TVs that were about as big as washing machines back there in the 70s in the stands that night trying to see who shot JR.
0: That was big news back then.
1: I guess it was.
0: And the big news here is the Cardinals, who won 7-0 here last night, go to the bottom of the fourth inning. They're leading 7-0 tonight.
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0: Andre Pallante getting an awful lot of run support here in the first four innings. A two, and a three on the board for the Cardinals. 7-0. And the first pitch is fouled off to the right now to play by Marcus Semien. But, boy, he earned a zero in the bottom of the third inning. Pallante did. Semien struck out his first time. And the next delivery is swung on and missed. He struck him out for the second time. That's five strikeouts for Pallante.
1: How about all the swing and miss tonight for Pallante? That's how good the slider and the knuckle curve have been.
0: Both of them have had sharp break, and the Mets do not like either one of them. The Mets have a Jared Young fly ball double that should have been caught. They had a base hit, a little ground ball that found a hole on the left side. I don't want to demean it, but that's what it was by Brett Beatty. To give him credit, it's a hit. It counts. Cardinals get him like that too, but the point is Pallante's been pretty dominant here, and the first pitch is fouled off by A.J. Ewing. And he's not from Dallas.
1: He's actually from Springboro, Ohio.
0: One strike pitch to him is a called strike. That was the knuckle curve. He was disappointed in that call, but mild protest by Ewing, which is typically what you do when you're 21. Mild protest is always a good idea. He's going to be a good player. He already is. The next pitch is low. He grounded out the second his first time. Seven runs on seven Cardinal hits. They have two homers in this
1: game. About like last night.
0: You bet. Velasquez and Walker are both homer. Infield plays Ewing to pole with two strikes. Pallante likes to get ground balls. The 1-2 pitch is high for a ball.
1: fastball at 95 miles an hour. Has good zip on that.
0: Sure does.
1: Sets up his breaking pitches.
0: A lot of credit to Dusty.

0: throw 104. That's one thing they do. They have a really good deep pitching, and they're good at developing it. 3-2 pitch coming up, and that's grounded foul. Barbie game day is June 25th when the Cardinals face the Diamondbacks. Fans with a theme ticket will take home an exclusive.
1: Severe thunderstorm warning is remaining in effect. Severe thunderstorm warning now back for the southwestern part of the listening area, southeastern Houlton, Andrew counties. 60-mile-per-hour wind gust, quarter-size hail, radar-detected storm. Hail damage to vehicles expected and wind damage to roofs, siding, and trees. Locations impacted: Savannah, Oregon, Amazonia, Forest City, Fillmore, Balco, Rosendale, Ray, and Helena. The movement of the storm is to the east at 25 miles per hour. Then on the western side of the listing area, west and northwest side of the listing area, severe thunderstorm warning until 7:45. That's been put into effect for northeastern Grundy County and Mercer County, with a storm located near Princeton moving the northeast at 35 miles an hour. Ping pong size hail, 60 mile per hour wind gust possible with Princeton, Mercer, Spickard, South Lineville, Mill Grove, and Modena that could be impacted with that particular storm. So we take another look at radar. There are strong storms that are in southern and eastern Harrison County. Certainly crossed a good part of the northern part of Gentry County and southern part of Worth County. There is another one that stretches probably in the southern half or south of 136 anyway in Gentry County, that's a little bit west of Albany. And then that storm that's carrying the severe thunderstorm warning label with it is one now that's in Holt County and will be moving toward Fillmore. And then well off to the east, Putnam County and Sullivan County, south central Putnam County, or I guess south central and southeastern Putnam County, and the northeastern corner of Sullivan County, also with a severe thunderstorm warning. That's your radar update on regional radio.
0: The Mets get on the board. It's now 7-2. That's how fast a baseball game can change. A walk and a homer. And that's what they expect and want to see from Francisco Alvarez. That ball hit very hard off of that wall, too. That ball was crushed. Fastball called strike to Brett Beatty, who again had that base hit and a stolen base his first time up. The Mets now with two runs on three hits, and that was their 71st home run of the year. The Cardinals have 69 of them. 1-1 as Pallante misses low. Pallante into the windup and the pitch, and that's a called strike on the outside corner. 1-2. Then we'll see if he goes back to that knuckle curve here. Been very successful for him. And the next delivery is low for a ball. The home run was hit on a slider that didn't slide a lot. You know what hanging slider is? Another word for hanging slider? Home run. That's actually two words, or is it one? Home run. It is two. There's a pitch grounded towards second. He jammed him badly. Weatherholt has it and throws out Beatty. And before Torrens bats with two outs, let's pause for station ID. 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
0: Luis Torrens bats from the right side and takes low, ball one. Cardinals with seven hits through the first four innings. Weatherholt has two. Pereira's been on base three times, but one of them a hit. Two of them walks. Walker has two hits, including a homer. And Velasquez a homer. And Fermin a base hit. Swing and a miss by Torrens. So the Cardinals, again, getting up and down the lineup offense. That's how you win ballgames. Now, they haven't won this one yet. There's a lot of baseball ahead as we're only in the bottom of the fourth inning.

0: Galante delivers to Torrens, a swing and a foul at the plate. Swung over top of that sinker and has a 1-2 count now. The Cardinals will have Wynn, Velasquez again, and Church in the top of the fifth inning. John will have that play-by-play for you, but first, Palante's got to get out of this. Giving up two runs this inning, has a 1-2 count, and the pitch is hit foul down the right field line, and that is out of play. Will they catch it? Nope. It's an empty seat, and they get it on the rebound. Another 1-2 pitch coming up from Palante. On its way, and it's low. Knuckle curve, overcooked that one a little bit. 2-2 the count. Torrens hitting 218 coming into play, was hit by a pitch on the tip of his elbow. It used to be that you'd be out for 2 weeks with that. But now they've got the guard that protects the elbow, and it's a good thing. 2-2 delivery is a little bit high. Palante hung that slider again. Got away with it. He hung it too much. Pitch count starting to go up a little bit for Palante. He's had 74 pitches and a 3-2 count on Torrens, and the pitch is hit in the air towards left field. Mason Wynn is backing up, and it's Wynn making the play. Nobody else to be found. Velasquez didn't get a very good jump on that, so it's a good thing Mason Wynn did. He makes that play basically in left field. They'll pop out to the shortstop, and we go to the fifth inning. The Cardinals now lead the Mets 7-2.
1: Stein, long ball, left field, grand slam, Cardinals win!
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7: the St. Louis Cardinals, brought to you by Brown and Crouppen, a great law
0: firm.
7: The pitch, a strike on the outside corner to Mason Wynn, opening up the Cardinal half of the fifth inning. The Cardinals lead 7-2. They won 7-0 here last night behind Dustin May, Justin Brule, and then Matt Svensson. The windup by David Peterson, his pitch, taken high, 1-1. Wynn walked with 2 outs and scored on Nelson Velasquez's second Cardinal home run. I love those 2-out RBIs.
0: I know you do.
7: Here's a pitch taken high for a 2-1 on Mason. And then in the fourth inning, with 2 outs, Jordan Walker hit a 3-run homer. The Cardinals scored their second run on the second out of the first inning. There's a smash up the middle and a base hit. Mason Wynn is on leading off the fifth inning, and the Cardinals just don't take their foot off the gas pedal.
0: No, and that's the way you win games, is you keep pushing. You don't ever kind of get satisfied and then just play out the rest of the game. You just keep hitting, you keep playing, you keep competing. And I think the Cardinals coaching staff has set the tone for that. But I think these players are players that are really responding to that, and they're holding each other to that.
7: Now Velasquez, a strikeout and a home run. He checks his swing and looks at a strike. That pitch was high, but no challenge. Velasquez won a challenge his first time up and then took a called third strike after that. Wynn leads at first base. The pitch. Velasquez swings and lifts a high fly ball. That's hit to deep right field, back to the track at the wall, and it is caught at the wall by Benj. He tagged that one toward the bullpen area in right center field and just missed getting it out of here.
0: Velasquez is a threat. Yeah, and when he's in the lineup, I like it. I mean, you got a guy batting seventh in the lineup that has the kind of power potential that we've seen here tonight, almost a multi-homer game. I like it when he's playing, and I also like this guy in the lineup too, Nathan Church.
7: Nathan Church is 0 for 2, two ground outs. 3 for 6 in the series. Church takes strike one from Peterson. Peterson has had traffic in each of his four innings, giving up two runs in the third, three in the fourth. Wynn is on with one out, taking his lead at first base. The infield at double play depth as Church slaps that one foul off the screen down the left field line. He's in the hole 0-2. A little bit late on the fastball up in the zone, and an 0-2 count on the Cardinals center fielder. Benj got a really good jump on Velasquez's ball and made the catch just a couple of feet shy of the wall, out by the 370 sign. Now the pitch. Check swing, a ball high, 1-2 on Nathan Church. Church was out 15 games. He had a left shoulder strain. He's hit safely in his last three games at the big league level. He's 5 for his last 14. Lefty against lefty, the 1-2 pitch. There's a ball that's grounded to the first baseman. Young throws to second to get an out on Wynn. And Church takes Wynn's place at first with two outs.
0: Boy, a lot could have gone wrong with that play. We talk about it a lot, but the value of having a left-handed throwing first baseman is you don't have to throw around the runner. But Young, who made that play, stepped a little bit towards the infield side in order to miss the back of Mason Wynn. That hits him in the back. It goes into left field. The Cardinals have guys flying around the bases.
7: Here's Jose Fermin. He has an infield hit and a flyout. Fermin swings and misses strike one. The left field corner is wide open for him with Juan Soto playing over toward left center field. Nathan Church, good speed at first base. Big opening in between Young and Semien on the right side of the infield, with Semien playing up the middle. The pitch, Fermin looks at a ball outside. One ball, one strike. Fermin from the Dominican Republic, 27 years old. The Mets are challenging, and it is a strike, just barely.
8: Strike. New York has one challenge remaining.
7: Two strikes to count on Fermin. This is where he shortens up and puts the ball in play usually. Peterson out of the stretch. Runner at first, two outs. The pitch. Inside, and that gets away from the catcher. Torrens has to run it down as the ball went over toward the Cardinal on deck circle, and the runner Church advances. He's in scoring position.
0: We'll see how they rule this. That's a ball that hit right off his glove. That should be a pass ball. But most of the time, it's wild pitch.
7: Wild pitch it is. Fermin was nearly hit by that pitch. Cionel Perez is warming in the bullpen for the Mets. There's a swing and a hit to right field. Because of the wild pitch, Church is able to score on the opposite field hit by Fermin, and the Cardinals have an 8-2 lead, and there's another two-out RBI. I love two-out RBIs.
0: Yes, you do, and you love the at-bats of Fermin when he shortens up and goes the other way. That's exactly what he did. He took that ball down the right field line. The wild pitch hurts Peterson and ends up with a not only a mound visit, but a pitching change.
7: Sionel Perez is coming on, and this pitching change is brought to you by Goodwill. Give hope, give local, give Goodwill. We'll be back.
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10: Again, there are several or a couple severe thunderstorm warnings, really a large area of severe thunderstorm warnings that are in effect for the western side of the listening area. Severe thunderstorm warning is in effect for northeastern Grundy County, Sullivan County, southeastern Mercer County, and Putnam County until 8:15. 70-mile-per-hour winds and half-dollar size hail possible with Milan, Unionville, Princeton, Green City, Greencastle, Spickard, Newtown, Pollock, Lucerne, Tyndall, Harris, Osgood, Mill Grove, Lemons, and Greencastle that are all within that area. The strong storm right now. There's a strong storm in southeastern Harrison County. It doesn't have a warning attached to it, but it's on its way toward, well, northern Grundy County and also southern Mercer County. The strong storm that probably has the severe thunderstorm warning with it, that's the one that's near Spickard and to Harris, and that one is going to be continuing to move off to the east. Looks like there's some strong storms in the southern part of Ward County, and particularly south of Grant City, and a severe thunderstorm warning in effect for Andrew County for a storm that also includes Fillmore and Savannah right now, but that system is also moving off to the east. Another strong storm in the south western corner of Taylor County right now, and that is a storm that looks like it's moving off to the east.
7: The Cardinals have an 8-2 lead, and six of the eight runs have come in on two-out RBIs.
0: Yeah, really been fun to watch the Cardinals' offense. This is as consistently good, I would say, over the last streak of victories that they've had. They've had five wins in a row. They're leading this game. During this week, I think their offense has been as consistent as it's been all year.
7: J.J. Weatherholt has been on base three times, two singles, reached on a force play. The left-handed batter rips it into right field for a base hit. Taking the turn at second, hanging on right there, it's Jose Fermin. So Sionel Perez gives up a hit on the first pitch he throws tonight. We saw him in the game last night. He came on in the ninth inning and gave up a hit.
0: And a three-hit game for Weatherholt. Two hits against a lefty.
7: And the guy who got the hit last night is coming to the plate, Ivan Herrera.
0: So here's that case. You bring in a guy to face the lefty, you don't get him. And then you got to face a guy that
7: wears out left-handed pitching.
0: Exactly.
7: Herrera has been on base eight consecutive times in this series and takes a curve on the outside corner, strike one.
0: Managers are only as smart as their players execute. You put them in positions to do the right thing, and sometimes they just don't, and it happens. It's a game of failure.
7: The one strike pitch on the way. A strike on the outside corner. Perez gets ahead. Two strikes on Ivan Herrera. Well, J.J. Weatherholt doesn't waste much time. Ripped a single to right field. He's at first base. Fermin at second. The 0-2 pitch with two outs, a swing and a miss. Herrera's out for the first time in this series. But the Cardinals have added on. They put up a run, and halfway through the game, the Redbirds lead the Mets 8-2 in New York.
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7: Andre Belante beat the Mets back on March 31st at St. Louis, going five innings, three hits, no runs. He walked three, struck out three. He threw 88 pitches. Here's a bounding ball to the second baseman, Weatherholt, who throws out Carson Benj. One pitch, one out in the bottom of the fifth inning with the Cardinals in front 8-2 tonight, and Benj is 0-3. 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Here's Bo Bichette. He's 0-2, 0-6 in the series, looking at strike one from Pallante, 95 on the fastball. The Cardinals fail to score in the second. The only inning they put up a donut. The next pitch, Bichette takes strike two. Nothing in two, 95 on that sinking fastball. Two in the first, two in the third, three in the fourth, one in the fifth. Eight runs on 10 hits. Pallante with a sidestep to kick his pitch. Downstairs, one ball, two strikes. Benj grounded out to the second baseman, Weatherholt, the first pitch of the bottom of the fifth inning. And now a 1-2 count on Bo Bichette. The pitch by Pallante. In the dirt again, two balls, two strikes.
14: Even that just one run that the Cardinals got, that Fermín base hit in the fifth inning to extend the lead, I just think that's demoralizing to the Mets. They get a two-run homer. Yes, you're still down 7-2, but you feel like, well, just maybe we can kind of get some things going. But then they score again off of you. It's just demoralizing.
7: And with two outs, there's a line drive down the right field line going foul. 2-2 on Bichette. But like you said earlier, Ricky is trying to hit the ball the other way.
14: He really is. He's dedicated to that at the moment.
7: Fermín plays off the line at third. Not quite like a shortstop, but giving up plenty of the third base line. The pitch, Bichette hits it hard. One hop, picked right at the edge of the outfield grass by Weatherholt, who throws out Bichette. Weatherholt has been busy throwing out Benj and Bichette, leading to Juan Soto, who has grounded out and walked.
14: Speaking of frustration, that has to be frustrating for Bichette. Did exactly what he wanted to do. He's trying to hit the ball the other way. He smokes it on one hop right to the second baseman. I mean, that feels like that should be a hit off your bat, and it's not.
7: Soto has one hit in four bats with two bases on balls in the series. And he looks at strike one from Pallante. The other demoralizing thing, the Mets innings have gone fairly fast.
14: Yeah.
7: Now they left the bases loaded in the third and got two runs in the fourth inning. The two fast outs here in the fifth. Pallante's pitch, down and in, 1-1. Pallante worked a 1-2-3 first inning. Then the Mets put the leadoff man on in the second and third. and that came close to hitting him. 2-2. Pallante's pitch count is at 86. And he's been pretty good about going 5-plus. He has worked at least 5 innings in 11 of his 12 starts. The pitch. There's a drive, and that's hit to right center field. Nootbaar got a good jump, makes the catch on the warning track out by the bullpens. And a quick 1-2-3 fifth inning it is. On to the sixth at Citi Field in New York, 8-2 Cardinals.
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7: Alec Burleson swings and he pops it up. Third base side. Backpedaling the third baseman Beatty to the outfield grass. He makes the catch in short left field. And Ciel Perez has given up a single, then struck out Herrera, leaving a man on in the fifth inning, and retires Burleson to lead off the sixth with the Cardinals up 8-2. And we need an ID here on the Cardinals Radio Network, powered by Graybar.
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7: Here's strike one into Jordan Walker. He has 4 RBIs tonight, 2 out of 3, including his 17th home run of the year. Ciel Perez deals. Outside, 1-1. 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Walker hit a double in the game last night. He swings and misses. He went for a 97-mile-an-hour pitch down and away. 1-2 on Jordan.
14: 52 RBIs for Jordan Walker.
7: Walker using the batter's timeout. Game number 65 for the Cardinals. Walker last year hit 6 home runs and drove in 41 in 111 games. The 1-2 pitch outside, 2-2.
14: National League leader in RBIs is Pajes from Andy Pajes from the Los Angeles Dodgers, and then C.J. Abrams has 51 RBIs. But Walker now second in the league pending the other games.
7: Here's a ball high and a full count on the Cardinal cleanup batter DHing tonight, Jordan Walker.
14: And the home run number 17 ties him with James Wood, also for the Nationals. And that's good for fourth place in the National League. Schwarber leads the league.
7: 3 and 2 the count. Perez, working from the stretch with nobody on, brings it in. A swing and a miss. Walker strikes out, two outs. The second strikeout for Cionel Perez. And here's Lars Nootbaar. Nootbaar is 0 for his last 9. He walked and was out on the force play in the first inning. Since then, a called third strike and a ground out. He has 3 hits in 16 at-bats. Playing in his 5th game, coming back from surgery on both heels during the offseason. Strike 1 right down the middle. Perez allowed a base hit to Weatherholt the first pitch he threw, coming out of the bullpen in the 5th inning. Since then, strikeout, pop out, strikeout. With 2 outs, the 0-1 pitch, curveball breaks over. Nootbaar gave up on it, it's 0-2. Top of the 6th inning, the middle game of a 3-game series. Right back here, quick turnaround, day game tomorrow. A ball down and in, 1-2. 11:15 in the morning for the pregame show. Ricky will have the lineups at high noon. First pitch at 12:10, thrown by Christian Scott. The right-hander's 2-0 for the Mets. Hunter Dobbins, 1-0, will pitch for the Cardinals. Nootbaar takes that short hop, the catcher, ball in the dirt, 2-2.
0: Mets are down by 6, and the Knicks are down by 4.
7: Well, it was worse than that a moment ago,
0: it
7: right?
0: It certainly was. Well, it depends on your perspective what worse is, but yes.
7: Down 2-2. Perez pitches. A swing and a miss. Nootbaar strikes out. 2 strikeouts in the inning. 3 and 4 outs out of the bullpen for Perez. The Mets come up in the 6th with the Cardinals leading 8-2.
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28: Get IKEA whenever, wherever, however at IKEA.us. IKEA, dream the possibilities.
7: Jared Young takes a look at strike one from Andre Pallante. 95 on the first pitch Pallante throws in the bottom of the 6th inning, working with an 8-2 Cardinal lead.
0: I noticed that too. There's a guy that wants to still be in this game.
7: Pallante deals his slider in the dirt, 1-1. Young has one of the Mets' 3 hits, a double leading off the 2nd inning, but Pallante struck out. Simeon, Ewing grounded out, and Francisco Alvarez struck out, leaving Young on third base. Andre's next pitch, curveball that hangs high and outside, 2-1. Pallante has a pitch count that's reaching 90. In fact, it is number 90 with that last one, the 2-1. Broken back, ground ball. Weatherholt at second base throws out Young, and Ricky Horton gets to plant another tree.
0: Yeah, I'm on the phone with Focal Point right now, letting them know in Cardinals care that broken bat means another tree gets planted by our friends at Focal Point. Cardinals care also part of that program, and it is a very good one. And I love it when the Cardinals, you like two-out RBIs, and I do too, but I also like broken bats.
7: Here's Marcus Semien. Twice he has struck out. Volante's pitch to the veteran, and there's a line drive caught at third by Fairmean in fair territory. Semien lines out. Since giving up a home run to Francisco Alvarez, that's seven straight retired by Palante. 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
0: Watching Ollie Marmol and Dusty Blake having a conversation about kind of what's next.
7: And there's a ground ball off Palante's glove to Weatherholt, and the throw to first retires A.J. Ewing, 1-4-3.
0: And we'll find out what's next inning, but those two having a conversation about how to handle the bullpen the rest of the way.
7: And Ricky Horton will tell you about it. After six in New York, the Cardinals lead the Mets 8-2.
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0: To St. Louis, top of the seventh inning, Citi Field in New York City, as the Cardinals are trying to win a series here with a victory tonight. If they can hang on, they lead 8-2. They won 7-0 here last night, and another pitcher for the Mets. It's Jonathan Pintaro, right-hander, who delivers. The first pitch is hit sharply, but right to the shortstop, Bichette, who throws out his counterpart, Mason Wynn. So one pitch, one out, and that's how the top of the seventh starts. Pintaro is in game number four of his big league career. A couple of games this year, one last year, and he had a 3.16 ERA in 19 games at their AAA Syracuse affiliate before getting the recall here, and he just got here. And he just got an out, and now he faces Velasquez, who has struck out, homered, and flied out deeply to right field. First pitch to him is a slider missing high, and they thought about challenging and did not. Cardinals with two in the first, two in the third, three in the fourth, and one in the fifth. They've spread it out. They have 10 hits and lead this one 8-2. The next pitch is swung on and missed by Velasquez, and that evens the count at 1-1. Nelson playing left field today. He'll be followed by Nathan Church, who's playing center field. That means Nupar's in right because it is a day off for Walker, kind of. Not with the bat, though, as he's had two hits, including a home run and four RBIs as the Cardinals DH today. 2-1 now. To Velasquez. Hitting 381. The pitch to him is grounded sharply left side, but that's going to be handled by the third baseman, Beatty. Low throw, but he gets his man. So a ground out to short and a ground out to third. And two quick outs for the Cardinals as Cionel Perez really calmed down the Cardinals' bats the last couple of innings. Maryville University, three times named an Apple Distinguished School, is revolutionizing what it means to learn with and from technology. Learn more at maryville.edu. Nathan Church bats from the left side and takes a slider for a strike. He has grounded out twice and reached on a fielder's choice. He had a big night last night, his first day back from AAA rehab assignment. Pitch to him is fouled off to the left. He had a double, a ground out, a single, and a single, so a three-hit game for him. It's been a three-hit game for J.J. Weatherholt here tonight. Jonathan Pintaro. What do we know about him? He's a 6'2 right-hander, and he delivers a slider, and it's fouled back. We know that he's 28 years old. We know that he's born in Pelham, Alabama. And we know that he went to college in Shorter, Georgia. Not familiar with that institution in Shorter, Georgia. But I guess he is. The 0-2 pitch is a swing and a miss. He strikes out Church. So the Mets bullpen, which is a good one, has really settled this game down from the New York point of view. And it sends us to the seventh inning stretch presented by Spectrum. Built for big moments. Here for St. Louis, Cardinals 8, Mets 2.
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0: Andre Pallante is out. Matt Svensson is in as we move to the bottom of the seventh inning. First pitch, a strike in at the knees. Svensson in game number 26. He pitched here last night, actually pitched very well. One quick inning, got a strikeout. And speaking of pitching well, that's how I would define Mr. Pallante. Swing and a pop up towards right field. Newtbar comes in a step, two, three, four, five, and makes the play. And Francisco Alvarez flies out to right. Seventh inning stretch was presented by Spectrum. It's internet, mobile, and streaming TV all from one place.
7: Well, an outing like this could get Svensson back on track.
0: Sure could.
7: coming in the seventh inning, working with an 8-2 lead. Just go pitch by pitch, batter by batter.
0: And his next pitch is a slider outside. Six innings of work for Andre Pallante, and he only gave up three hits, two runs, walked two, struck out five. And Pallante threw 93 pitches, 59 of them for strikes. So that's his outing. Swing and a fly ball to left field. Now Velasquez moves back a step or two and makes the catch.
7: That was kind of an adventure.
0: It sure was. Kind of caught it sideways even.
7: He's looking into his glove like, glad I have that.
0: I think I caught it.
7: The first pitch Swanson threw was a strike. And that's something he has worked so hard to do, get ahead.
0: Graybar,
7: he just couldn't seem to do that. Sorry
0: no,
7: about
0: he couldn't. That was his struggle. He would get behind, and then things just got harder for him. Luis Torrens bats with two outs, nobody on. And his first pitch is low. Graybar is your electrical and datacom distributor, helping to power, connect, and maintain your operations.
7: Yep.
0: Graybar does that. We're in the home half of the seventh inning in the Big Apple. There's a swing and a line drive to right field. Nupar on the move, and he makes the catch on the run. He got a good jump on that. Comes in to make the play. Takes a hit away from Torrens. And three quick outs in the bottom of the seventh
7: inning.
0: Is
7: that inning fast enough for you?
0: That was really fast, and I hope it was fast enough for Matt Swanson, too. Well done. As the Mets go 1-2-3, John will have the eighth for you. It'll be Fermin, and then the top of the order, the Cardinals leading 8-2.
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7: Fastball inside from Pintaro, who worked a very fast seventh inning. Ground out, strikeout. And ball one to Jose Fermin, leading off the Cardinal eighth. And the Cardinals enjoy an 8-2 advantage here at Citi Field. There's a pitch over for a strike, 95 on the fastball. Jonathan Pintaro, 28 years old. He's from Shorter, Georgia. Got into a game with the Mets last year, and he deals low a ball, 2-1 on Fermin. Our game is brought to you by Budweiser, official beer sponsor of Major League Baseball. Crack open the game with Budweiser, enjoy unrivaled flavor and refreshment. The 2-1, Fermin tried to check his swing, it didn't matter. That pitch was right down the middle. Not sure what Jose was expecting, but he gave up on a fastball center cut. 8 runs on 10 hits for the Cardinals, 2 runs on 3 hits for the Mets. There's a ball shot foul off the screen above the Mets dug out on the right side. Fermin single to right field, driving in Nathan Church in the fifth inning.
0: I was curious, now I know. Shorter University was founded in 1873, and it is a Christian liberal arts university, and it is in Shorter, Georgia.
7: Here's a pitch outside for a ball. 3-2 on Fermin.
0: It's actually in Rome, Georgia.
7: With the Allman Brothers.
0: There you go.
7: 3-2, and a big one's due here for Fermin. Pintaro's pitch is swung on and missed. The Mets throw the ball around the infield. The second strikeout for Pintaro.
0: Speaking of that university, the Cardinals have the Christian Day at the ballpark coming up soon on the 27th of June. And I love that event. I've been involved in it for 25 years, maybe more than that. And it really is a special day. J.J. Weatherholt will be speaking on that day after the Marlins game on a Saturday. And we'll have Chris Carpenter and Jeff Supon.
7: Here's a fastball strike into J.J. Weatherholt.
0: And Scott Spezio as a panel that I'll interview, and they'll talk about their faith and their engagement with the Fellowship of Christian Athletes who are sponsoring the event. So I look forward to the 27th of June.
7: A late swing on a fastball, and it's 0-2 on Weatherholt, who's been on base four times, three singles, reaching on a force play. And he has scored two of the Cardinals' eight runs. Weatherholt, slightly open stance, deep in the batter's box. Facing Jonathan Pintaro. The right-hander works out of the stretch with nobody on. And with one down, the pitch, late swing and a foul ball back. A defensive swing there by J.J. Weatherholt. Weatherholt is rookie season. In the latest poll of those who have votes for Rookie of the Year, Weatherholt's on top in the National League. A lot of baseball to be played yet, though. Here's a pitch a little bit low. One ball, two strikes. We know this. He's good.
0: No, there's no doubt. We also know that sometimes the Rookie of the Year hasn't even been called up yet. That's happened several times over the years.
7: The 1-2 pitch. Downstairs, 2-2.
0: And I'm not taking anything away from J.J. I love everything that he's done. But so hard to make predictions about what might happen at trading deadline or end of the year or awards. It's just so far out.
7: Here's a swing and a fly ball right center field. Calling for it. Ewing, the center fielder, makes the catch in front of Benj, two down. 2 outs for Ivan Herrera. They finally got Herrera out in the fifth inning. He struck out swinging, facing Cionel Perez. He had been on base eight consecutive times. Tonight, two walks, a single, two runs scored. He scored 5 runs in this series. The Cardinals won 7-0 last night and lead 8-2 tonight. Hard hit ground ball and back of Pop Warner, the Cardinal third base coach. I think I hear an attendance guest coming up for Ricky.
0: I'm really thinking this one over.
7: The pitch on the way, and that is shot foul off to the right. It's 0-2 on Herrera.
0: I'm going to go with 34,238.
7: And I'd say about 15 or 20,000 out of that number are dressed as seats.
0: Yeah, well, I counted them. I can tell by looking at some of the seats where there are no-shows.
7: The 0-2. Strike three called. Herrera challenges.
15: Letters challenging the pitch.
7: And he's going to win this one.
0: See, you're right on that, aren't you?
15: Here's the ball. St. Louis has 2 challenges remaining.
7: Thank you. 1-2, the count on Herrera.
0: Working to get us that information quicker so we can report it.
7: The 1-2 pitch here from Pintaro. High for a ball, 2-2. Pintaro thought he had a strikeout, but with the challenge, call was overturned, and then a high fastball for a 2-2 count. Herrera's trying to get Burleson to the plate. There's a pop-up foul, first base side, and it's going to get out of play, going over the Mets dugout. And the plate appearance continues for Ivan Herrera, who's doing the catching in the game tonight. Austin Warren was the opener for the Mets. 1 inning, 2 hits, 2 earned runs. He walked 2, struck out 1. Then it was David Peterson, who gave up 6 earned runs on 7 hits over 3 2/3. 8-2 Cardinals. The pitch. Herrera bounces that foul on the third baseline. Herrera tugging on the straps of the batting gloves. Back in the batter's box with 10 on the pitch timer, facing up with 9, facing up with the pitcher. He has to do that by 8 on the pitch clock. The pitch, a swing and a foul just to our right.
0: Not that I've been peeking at the score or anything, but after one quarter of play, the Knicks trail San Antonio 41-22. A 19-point lead.
7: It's early.
0: It is, but 19 points is a lot of points.
7: The 2-2 pitch, and that's grounded to the second baseman. Semien throws out Herrera, and we're going to the bottom of the eighth in New York with the Cardinals leading the Mets 8-2.
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7: The Cardinals are after their 6th consecutive win. They won the last game of the series against the Rangers. The Rangers took 2 out of 3 from the Cardinals after the Cardinals won 2 out of 3 from the Cubs on the homestand. And then the Cardinals swept the Cincinnati Reds, won here last night 7-0, and lead 8-2 tonight, with the Mets batting in the bottom of the 8th. And strike one from Matt Swanson into Carson Benge.
0: Looks like he's going to get 2 more batters, Benge and Bichette, as JoJo Romero's getting loose, I would assume, for Juan Soto.
7: The pitch, a swing, and a line drive right field, right to a diving Lars Nootbaar, 1 out. Nootbaar has been busy.
0: He has, and he's been really good on coming in on that ball. I think better coming in on those balls in right field tonight than he was in left field last night. He got really good jump on both of them and made that catch
7: on
0: the
7: tongue out.
0: With the tongue out, you bet.
7: Sliding catch to retire Benge. Swanson has faced 4 batters, and Nootbaar has put the squeeze on 3 of the baseballs hard hit in his direction. 4 up and 4 down for Swanson, who deals strike 1 to Bo Bichette. Swanson looked good finishing up the game last night. The pitch. Strike on the outside corner.
0: There's the strike 1, strike 2 you're talking about from Swanson.
22: Batter challenged the pitch.
7: And the batter has challenged the pitch.
0: Or is it? That's right. We'll see.

0: 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And before Soto bats, let's pause for an ID here on the Cardinals Radio Network, powered by Graybar.
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0: Brian Schulte is our producer-engineer, Kyle Sixta, and Grant Salzman are in the studio in St. Louis. Fly ball deep center. Back goes Church on the track to make the catch. Soto is out. Three up, three down for Swanson. Six up and six down for him out of the bullpen. And we're going to the ninth inning with the Cardinals leading 8-2 over the Mets.
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0: Pintaro throws ball one. Leading off for the Cardinals in the ninth inning, it's Alec Burleson. He's 0 for 4. He has a pop-out, fly-out, a couple of ground ball-outs. He has a nine-game hitting streak on the line here. Check swing and no swing on a pitch that's taken just low. Two balls, no strikes. Burleson, Walker, and Nootbaar in the ninth inning. The Cardinals have 10 hits, 8 runs. Foul tip in and out of the catcher's mitt. That took the glove off of Torrens, their catcher. The Cardinals' last hit was a single by Weatherholt with two outs in the fifth inning. Since then, 10 in a row have been retired by Mets pitching. Six up, six down for Pintaro.
8: Six up, six down for Swanson, and it looks like his day is going to be done. Jojo Romero's back in the Cardinals' pen. He's throwing, and I would think that he's going to be out for the ninth inning. A couple of left-handers due up.
0: Down 2-1. Ball three goes high. You can turn your favorite Cardinal players into All-Stars. 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Burleson 0 for 4. He swings and hits it deep to right field. Back to the track, the wall. It's a gunner. A 10-game hitting streak for Alec Burleson. And it's 9-2 Cardinals in the ninth inning. That's a way to keep a hitting streak going.
8: I know you love two-out RBIs. How do you feel about leadoff home runs?
0: They're okay.
8: Well, you said this earlier about Alec Burleson, that he struck out his first two times yesterday and ended up getting a big fly later in the game, and he does it again.
0: 10 home runs.
8: And good for him. The RBI total swelling also. He's up to 47 of those.
0: Here's Jordan Walker. He has four RBIs tonight. Bounding ball foul off to the left. You've seen the Stiefel patch on every Cardinals jersey.

0: 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Stiefel, where success meets success. Just like that ball met the bat in the successful home run drive by Burleson. A swing and a miss by Walker, chasing a breaking ball outside, a cut fastball.
1: I think Burley has some firecrackers or maybe some of those caps like that he puts in his bat, because when he hits the ball on the screws, it's loud. I mean, it's a different sound when he hits it.
0: Balanced infield behind Pintaro. That's the first hit given up by Pintaro in seven batters. His pitch swung on and a fly ball right field. There's a play for Benj. He comes over to his left to put it away. One out in the Cardinals' half of the ninth inning. Well, the Cardinals did not have a hit from two outs in the fifth until the leadoff batter in the ninth inning, but that hit in the ninth, Burleson made it count. Home runs tonight by Velasquez, Walker, and Burleson. 9-2 Cardinals. Nootbaar takes a pitch a little bit low. Nootbaar has a walk, two strikeouts and a ground out. 0-7 in the series. He grounded out last night, driving in one of the seven runs. The pitch, low for a ball. Two balls and no strikes. Warren was the opener, giving up two runs. David Peterson gave up six earned runs, seven hits. He allowed two homers. There's a hard hit ground ball off the glove of Young, the first baseman. He recovers, flips in time to Pintaro to record the out on Nootbaar. 3-1 on the play, two outs. Cionel Perez, an inning and a third, one hit. He struck out three. And now Pintaro has worked 2 2/3 with one hit, one run, a home run by Alec Burleson.
1: String of good starting pitching for the Cardinals continued here tonight, with Andre Pallante having a quality start, going six innings, giving up two runs. And it'll be Hunter Dobbins' turn to keep that going tomorrow. He's 1-0. He's up against Christian Scott, 2-0. Our pregame starts at 11:15 tomorrow. First pitch at 12:10.
0: Ball one call, but that's being challenged by Torrens. Mason Wynn, the batter. He's up with two outs and nobody on base, and it is a strike, just barely on the outside corner.
2: One out remaining.
0: Pallante is the pitcher of record on the upside, Austin Warren on the downside. 9-2 Cardinals, top of the ninth, two outs. Pintaro working from the stretch with nobody on. His pitch fouled straight back. The Cardinals are a win away from their high water mark of the season of 9 games over .500.
1: Mm.
0: They're three outs away from that. Nine to two Cardinals. Pintaro with the 0-2 pitch here from Mason Wynn. The Cardinals shortstop fouls it back, and he stays alive.
1: And it seems like they've been getting there with six game winning streaks. They have a chance to get another one of those with a victory here tonight.
0: Right-hander facing right-hander. Both Bichette and Semien play up the middle at short and second base. Big openings on each side of them.
1: They can almost shake
0: hands.
1: There's
0: a ball high.
1: That seems like they're, they're giving up an awful lot of
0: the
1: space.
0: The hole at shortstop,
1: yes,
0: is like the Grand Canyon, and the same between Semien and Young on the right side.
1: What are they, 20 feet away from each other maybe?
0: If that. And there's a line drive that is caught. He hit it right to Bichette.
1: Oh, he was playing in the right place, just like we said.
0: Yes, he was. He was able to leap and retire Mason Wynn. Let's hold him and go home for the night. On to the bottom of the ninth, Citi Field in New York, where the Cardinals lead 9-2.
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0: Here's JoJo Romero. He's on trying to mop this one up for the Cardinals, who lead 9-2. Mark Vientos is going to lead off, batting for Jared Young with the left-hander on the mound. A swing and a foul off to the right. Vientos is 0-for-1 in the series. He made an out as a pinch hitter last night. Vientos is 0 for his last 11 with 6 strikeouts. Vientos with the one strike pitch coming his way from Cardinal reliever JoJo Romero. And that is looped into left field. It's going to be caught on the slide by the Cardinal left fielder. Nice play there by Velasquez.
1: That was not an easy
0: play.
1: He got
0: a good jump on that.
1: He did. He had to take that right off the ground while he was sliding. Both he and Nootbaar have had 3 plays almost the same way. That one was a little more of a looping ball, but he caught it, was able to go into the slide, and came up with it. Well done.
0: One out, 2 to go with the Cardinals leading 9-2.
1: He's got that teal glove too, John.
0: Here's Semien taking, you sure that's not teak?
1: Yeah, I think it's teal. Yes.
0: Outside, ball one. I heard that called teak once upon a time somewhere. 11 hits for the Cardinals tonight. And a home run kind of night again for them. A pitch that's a little bit high. 2-0 to Semien, who's 0-for-3 with 2 strikeouts. 0-for-6 in the series with 3 strikeouts. He lined out to Fermin at third, and here's a ball that's hit high in the air toward Nootbaar in right field. He's there. He has it. 2 down.
1: I tell you, the Mets have hit a lot of balls hard for only having 3 hits in this game.
0: And Wagamon is going to bat for the first time in the series. Eric Wagamon, the former Miami Marlin. Wagamon, a right-handed batter. The Mets are down to their last out, and here's strike one from JoJo Romero. Belante, 2 runs, 3 hits over 6 innings. Svanson, 6 up, 6 down with a strikeout. Here's a strike on the outside corner. JoJo Romero's retired the first two with a little help from his friends in the outfield. With the Mets down to their last strike, there is a hit by pitch on 0-2. And the Met fans, yeah, let's go.
1: Well, I hope they're saying that about the Knicks, too. They need to go also. They're trailing by 25 with 6 minutes to go in the second quarter.
0: So the Mets get Francisco Alvarez to the plate after Wagamon was hit by a pitch.
1: Oh,
0: Burleson plays behind Wagaman at first, and a slider hangs high, ball one.
1: The Cardinals have just pitched better in this series so far than the Mets, and they've hit better. Simple as that. I mean,
0: clearly outplaying New York in both games.
1: They are, so far.
0: The pitch, a strike call, 1-1. Alvarez hit a home run in the fourth inning, accounting for the Mets' runs tonight. Scoring Ewing, who had walked with one out. The one ball, one strike pitch with a runner at first. Outside, 2-1. Galante, Swanson in the seventh, Romero in the ninth. Romero straightens out of the stretch, a look to first and the pitch. Way outside, 3-1. 3-1 on Alvarez. The first two outs, sinking liner in left that was caught by Velasquez on the slide, retiring Vientos. Simeon, a fly out to right. And then Wagaman was hit by a pitch, and there's a strike. 3-2 with the Mets again down to their last strike. JoJo hanging a slider, but got the call in the top part of the zone. Francisco Alvarez holding the bat down on the knob. The runner goes. The pitch is swung on and missed. And that's a Redbird winner on the appeal. It is strike three. Scott Berry, the crew chief at first, rings up Alvarez, and this ball game has come to an end. The Cardinals go for the sweep tomorrow, winning 7-0 last night in New York, winning tonight 9-2.
1: So many good things in this game again for the Cardinals, and it starts with J.J. Weatherholt with a three-hit game. Ivan Herrera on base three more times tonight. He was on base every time last night. Home runs from Walker, Burleson, and Velasquez. And I just love the way the Cardinals added on offensively. 9 runs on 11 hits, and also the good start of Andre Pallante, who picks up win number 7 for the Cardinals.
0: He has beaten the Mets twice. The final tonight, 9-2 Cardinals. More from New York after this.
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0: Well, the Cardinals last night went 3-for-10 with runners in scoring position. They went 3-for-9 tonight. The Mets 0-for again, and for the series, they are 0-for-9 as the Cardinals have won the first two games 7-0 and then took this one 9-2.
1: Love what the Cardinals are doing offensively, and I would say that if Ollie Marmol could have mapped out the first two games of this series exactly the way he wanted them to go, it would be exactly what happened. Would be getting early offense, getting good starting pitching, and not having to use his A guys out of the bullpen. Again, not diminishing the guys that aren't A guys, but you have Brule going a couple innings yesterday. You have Swanson a couple of innings today, also pitched last night. So you've got a well-rested back end of your bullpen for a day game tomorrow, and that's just set up very, very nicely for Ollie.
0: The key to victory for the Cardinals may have been when Oliver Marmol put the lineup together, knowing a right-hander is opening, but anticipating a number of left-handed pitchers, and the Cardinals really got to their first lefty out of the bullpen, Peterson.
1: So he didn't have to flip his lineup, and that's what teams will do. They'll put in a bunch of lefties, so they'll do an opener who's left-handed, and then you negate that, and then they'll bring in a right-hander to face the right-handers. You got to switch your lineup early on, and unfortunately, it can mess you up offensively, but the Cardinals didn't have to do that because Ollie had the right-hander starting against a right-hander. He didn't use Torres. He didn't use Crooks. He didn't use Gorman, which he could have done, but he put those right-handers in there, and they came up pretty quickly and did some damage.
0: So the Cardinals beat the Mets 9-2, nine games above break-even as the Cardinals are 39-28. They've reached their high water mark again for the season, and they've won 4 out of 5 against the Mets.
1: And they continue to be fun. We've used that word an awful lot to describe this team, but they were very fun the first two games of this series.
0: Our plays of the game are presented by Marriott St. Louis Grand. Book your Grand Slam Cardinals ticket package. Do that right now. We'll hear those plays when we come back.
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0: Tonight at Citi Field in New York, after a 7-0 win last night over the Mets, the Cardinals got two against their opener, Austin Warren, in the first inning, but did not let up. Two more in the third, three in the fourth, one in the fifth, one in the ninth. You like power? How about the plays of the game presented by Marriott St. Louis Grand?
1: First pitch to Velasquez. Here it comes. That ball is hit hard. Deep left center field. That's deep, and it is gone! A big fly for Nelson Velasquez. A two-run homer, and the Cardinals now lead 4-0. 4-0 Cardinals, and Walker's at the plate with two on and two out. He can do some more damage here. He's got a 1-1 count. Peterson, the lefty, delivers, and that pitch is hit hard. Deep left center field, but it's going to stay in the ballpark, or is it? No, it's over the wall. A big fly for Jordan Walker. A three-run homer. That carried over the 370 sign. And Walker has hit yet another home run, his 17th of the year.
0: Burleson 0 for 4. He swings and hits it deep to right field. Back to the track, the wall. It's a gunner. A 10-game hitting streak for Alec Burleson. And it's 9-2 Cardinals in the ninth inning. That's a way to keep a hitting streak going. I'd say so. 9 runs, 11 hits, no errors, 6 left on for the Cardinals, who went 3-for-9 with runners in scoring position. 2 runs, 3 hits, no errors, 5 left on base, 0-for-6 for the Mets, and 0-for-9 in the series with runners in scoring position. That's right. I said 2 runs on 3 hits.
1: How about that? And I will say, back to the fact that the Mets only had 3 hits, I thought the inning that Andre Pallante had the bases loaded, actually had the leadoff guy on second base because of a ball that wasn't caught in left center field. Church and Velasquez miscommunicated about it. The ball dropped. It was a double, but he was able to get out of that inning without giving up a run. I thought that was pretty key on the defensive side.
0: And then left the bases loaded the next inning, and the Mets have a total of 8 hits in this series. The Cardinals have 21. And they have outscored the Mets 16-2. The 2 runs for the Mets tonight on an Alvarez home run after a walk in the fourth inning.
1: Yeah, so the Cardinals will have their top relievers ready tomorrow. Actually, the Mets will, too. We had not seen Devin Williams, who's kind of their main dude, but really going to be fun to have those big arms ready for the 7th, 8th, and 9th innings tomorrow.
0: The win goes to Andre Pallante, 2-0 against the Mets this year. He is 7-4 overall. Austin Warren, the loser, drops to 1-3, a 2-hour, 33-minute game, $34,238 paid. Now, Hunter Dobbins got a win out of the bullpen on the homestand and saved the Cardinal bullpen in getting the victory. He'll make his second start as he started a game against the Pirates in the series. The Cardinals swept 4 games in Pittsburgh.
1: Everything I've seen from him, I like. I like the way he competes. I like his breaking ball, and I like the fact that he rushes it up there at 96, 97 miles an hour. I just think he's going to be a big asset to the Cardinals going forward.
0: And Christian Scott will make the start. He's pitched well for the Mets, going 2-0.
1: Well, we're going to find out more about him tomorrow, and we may find out about their bullpen tomorrow, too. They've got a good bullpen. We saw it today. It kept them close, but the key is to score early and often, as they've done the first 2 games of the series.
0: They'll be listening in over KTLO in Mountain Home, Arkansas tomorrow, 11:15 in the morning for the pregame show. Ricky will go over that pitching matchup again and give you the lineups at high noon and at 12:10. We have the first pitch with the Cardinals going for a sweep in New York. In the day game tomorrow, the Cardinals have won 7-0 and took this one 9-2. Thanks to our producer-engineer, Ryan Schulte, Kyle Sixta in the St. Louis studio, along with Grant Solzman, and Matt Pauley is coming up with our post-game show. Now for Ricky Horton, I'm John Rooney. After a Redbird winner 9-2 over the Mets, good night from Citi Field. 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

win for the Cardinals tonight as they knock off the Mets in New York 9-2. They secure the series victory. They secure a season series victory against the Mets, and they just continue to roll. The win gives them a record of 37-28. Welcome in. It's the Mercy Cardinals postgame show across the Cardinals radio network. My name's Matt Pauly. They said it just a few moments ago that you could not have really put this one up any better than the way it was all put together. Yeah, Andre Pallante gave up a two-run home run, but that was it. He pitched really well. Six innings, two runs on just three hits. Matt Swanson and JoJo Romero combined to throw three no-hit innings. Offensively, Cardinals score nine runs on 11 hits. They get three home runs in this one. Velasquez, Walker, Burleson all going deep. Walker's now got 17 dingers. Burleson gets into double figures with 10. This was a really good win. This was a really good win for the Cardinals tonight as they knock off the Mets by a 9-2 score. Jose Fermin getting the start. I mean, there's more stuff to get into. Jose Fermin played a nice third base, and he goes 2-for-4. That was really good to see. J.J. Weatherholt, a 3-for-5 night for him. Just up and down the lineup.

0: You saw a really, really good performance today from the Cardinals in this 9-2 win. We've got a lot coming up on this edition of the Mercy Cardinals post-game show. We will have a star of the game interview. We will hear from Cardinals manager Oliver Marmol. Up next, we're going back through the game with all the highlights. It's coming up in just a moment. Cardinals get the win over the Mets. Final score 9-2. It's the Mercy Cardinals post-game show on the Cardinals Radio Network, powered by Graybar.
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9: 9-2 victory for the Cardinals. They defeat the Mets. They've taken the first two games of this series. They've also won four of the first five overall matchups against the Mets this year. Let's go back through the game with the highlights as the pitching matchup. Andre Pallante making the start for the Cardinals. Austin Warren, the opener for the Mets and the Cardinals. They would strike first in the top of the first inning. The first batter of the ball game is J.J. Weatherholt.
10: Now the 3-2 hit hard up the middle, a base hit to center field, and Weatherholt is on leading off the game. That's the way we get started tonight here at Citi Field.
9: Good way to get started as Yvonne Herrera then walks, so runners on at first and second for Alec Burleson. He grounds out. It does allow the runners to move to second and third respectively, bringing up Jordan Walker.
10: Ewing straight up in center. Benz plays way off the right field line, and there's a hit into center field, scoring one run. Getting the stop sign over at third is Yvonne Herrera. Weatherholt scores on the single by Walker, who has a seven-game hitting streak, 1-0 Cardinals.
9: The Cardinals would add one more run in the inning. Mason Wynn, an RBI fielder's choice, that would score Herrera, and it's a 2-0 game through the first half inning. On to a pitch, Andre Pallante in the bottom of the first, and with that lead, he has a 1-2-3 frame. David Peterson, who was always expected to be the bulk innings guy today for the Mets, he comes on to pitch in the second inning. Cardinals would get a couple runners on against him with one out. Jose Fermin would get a base hit with two outs. Yvonne Herrera would single, but Alec Burleson would ground out to strand two, and it remains 2-0 as the game goes to the bottom of the second. In the bottom of the second, Jared Young leads the inning off with a double. This was a play where there was a little bit of a miscommunication between Nathan Church and Nelson Velasquez out in left center field, and the ball ends up dropping for a double. So a leadoff runner at second in the inning. But then that's when Pallante would really go to work, and it would start with a big at-bat against Marcus Semien.
10: The 1-2 pitch. Alvarez swings and strikes out, missing a fastball up in the zone.
9: Excuse me, that Marcus Semien would strike out earlier in the inning, and then Francisco Alvarez would strike out for the final out of the inning. So two strikeouts in the inning for Pallante as he's able to get out of it. And that's a big moment in this game as it kept it 2-0 in favor of the Cardinals. So the game would go to the third. In the third inning, with two outs, Mason Winn walks, and it brings up to the plate Nelson Velasquez.
11: First pitch to Velasquez. Here it comes. That ball is hit hard. Deep left center field. That's deep. And it is gone. A big fly for Nelson Velasquez. A two-run homer. And the Cardinals now lead 4-0.
9: Great to see Nelson Velasquez goes deep. He's going to be matched up against a lot of left-handers. He'll get some opportunities against some righties as well. But just like that, it doubles the Cardinals' lead, makes it a 4-0 game. In the third inning, the Mets would load the bases. Brett Beatty would get a leadoff single. Luis Torrens was hit by a pitch, and Juan Soto would walk. But then Jared Young, with two outs and the bases loaded, he would ground out to Mason Winn, and that keeps it a 4-0 game. So that was another one of those crossroads moments in this game, both the second and the third. And the fact that Pallante does not give up a run in either of those innings, that says a lot about Andre Pallante and the evolution that we've seen from him this year. So it sends the game to the fourth inning. In the fourth, with one out, J.J. Weatherholt gets a base hit. Ivan Herrera then walks. So there's runners on at first and second, and it brings up to the plate Jordan Walker.
11: Peterson, the lefty, delivers, and that pitch is hit hard. Deep left center field, but it's going to stay in the ballpark, or is it? No, it's over the wall. A big fly for Jordan Walker. A three-run homer. That carried over the 370 sign.
9: Walker's 17th dinger of the year, and just like that, the Cardinals are out to a 7-0 lead. The Mets would get their only runs of the game in their half of the fourth inning with one out. A.J. Ewing walks, and it brings up Francisco Alvarez.
11: And he has a 1-1 count. Pallante hoping for that ground ball, but that ball is hit hard and deep to left field, and that is back, and it is gone. A home run for Alvarez. Off the wall, behind the left field fence.
9: The Cardinals, though, would get one of those runs back in the top of the fifth. So a 7-2 game going into the fifth inning. Mason Winn leads the frame off with a base hit. Nathan Church then grounds into a fielder's choice with a one out, where Mason Winn is the runner out at second. A wild pitch allows Nathan Church to go to second. That ends up being a key play because Jose Fermin is the next batter.
10: There's a swing and a hit to right field. Because of the wild pitch, Church is able to score on the opposite field hit by Fermin, and the Cardinals have an 8-2 lead, and there's another two-out RBI. I love two-out RBIs.
9: And that would end the day for David Peterson as C.N.L. Perez would come on. He would give up a base hit to J.J. Weatherholt, nothing more. Cardinals would strand two in the fifth, but they get one, and it is an 8-2 game. It would stay that way for a while. Andre Pallante, he would pitch through six innings in the seventh. Matt Svensson comes on. Two scoreless innings for Svensson. That is certainly notable. Good to see him continue to have success since his recall from AAA, and you also get multiple innings out of him. Alec Burleson stands in the top of the ninth inning. He was sitting on a 9-game hitting streak, but he did not have a hit today. That changed, and that changed in a big, big way.
10: Burleson 0-4. He swings and hits it deep to right field.

0: back to the track, the wall, it's a goner! A 10-game hitting streak for Alec Burleson, and it's 9-2 Cardinals in the ninth inning.
1: That would end up being the final score. Jojo Romero would come on to pitch in the bottom of the ninth inning, and with two outs, he is facing off against Francisco Alvarez.
0: Francisco Alvarez holding the bat down on the knob. The runner goes. The pitch is swung on and missed. And that's a Redbird winner on the appeal. It is strike three. Scott Berry, the crew chief at first, rings up Alvarez, and this ball game has come to an end. The Cardinals go for the sweep tomorrow, winning 7-0 last night in New York, winning tonight 9-2.
1: With the win, the Cardinals go to 37-28. The Mets, they drop to 29-38. Winning totals for St. Louis, 9 runs, 11 hits, no errors. They leave 6 for the Mets. 2 runs, 3 hits, no errors. They leave 5. Winning pitcher Pallante, 7-4. He already has more wins than he did last year. Warren takes the loss. He drops to 1-3. Home runs, Velasquez his 2nd, Walker his 17th, Burleson his 10th to go along with a 10-game hitting streak. Alvarez goes yard for the Mets. It's his 5th of the year. The game goes 2 hours and 33 minutes, and it's played in front of a crowd of 34,238 folks at Citi Field. Cardinals get the win over the Mets by a 9-2 score. We've got our star of the game interview coming up in just a moment as you are locked in to the Mercy Cardinals postgame show on the Cardinals Radio Network, powered by Gray Bar.
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1: Cardinals get a win over the Mets, 9-2, the final score. There were a lot of guys who contributed this win today. Andre Pallante was really, really good pitching. 6 innings, 2 runs on 3 hits. He's now 7-4 with a 3.88 ERA. Swanson and Romero were great out of the bullpen. Bunch of guys contributed. Everybody in the starting lineup except Lars Nootbaar and Nathan Church had a hit, a 3-hit day for J.J. Weatherholt. You had a 2-hit day for Jose Fermin with an RBI. Nelson Velasquez hit a home run. Alec Burleson hit a home run. But how about Jordan Walker? He goes 2-for-5 today. He hits his 17th home run of the year. He drives in 4 as he is now sitting with 52 RBIs on the season. With that, he is our player of the game. It is time for our star of the game interview, and let's hand things off to Danny Wexelman from Cardinals TV.
3: I've got Jordan Walker with me. Hey, career high now for you in home runs. I don't want to get twisted in the numbers here, but does that mean anything to you?
4: I mean, it's cool for sure. But yeah, as you said, like I really don't want to look at the numbers, and I'll look at them at the end of the season.
3: What makes you most proud of the work you've put in this season so far?
4: Just kind of like how I'm feeling at the dish. You know, I feel a lot more comfortable. And so it just shows that, you know, the work I put in, you know, did a little something. So I mean, that's really what it is. Nothing more than that.
3: Hey, we see you guys communicating to each other in the dugout between at bats. We saw JJ talking to Burley for quite a while. What does that tell you about this group?
4: Yeah, I mean, our ability to communicate to each other about the pitchers, I think, is unbelievable. And I think that's why, you know, we're so good at, you know, doing the little things. And I think that's something that we need to take care of the rest of the season. But I mean, it's unbelievable. I love it.
3: Can you please describe the vibes in this clubhouse and in the dugout?
4: It's unreal. The energy is there. Let's keep it going for the rest of the season.
3: Awesome. Thank you so much.
4: Yeah, thanks, Danny.
1: All right, very good. Appreciate that. Danny Wexelman talking with Jordan Walker. He had a really, really big game today. The only National League outfielders right now hitting over 300 with a 140 WRC plus, Jordan Walker and Jackson Churio. Churio hit a home run here recently for the Brewers. He may have gone deep tonight. Yeah, he did. So both those guys are swinging it quite well here at the moment. Some other really gaudy numbers for Jordan Walker that we will get to as we continue on with the postgame show. But the Cardinals do win tonight. They knock off the Mets by a 9-2 score. We'll take another break. When we come back, we'll hear from Cardinals manager Oliver Marmol. The Cardinals get the win over the Mets, 9-2. They've won the first 2 games of the series. More in a moment on the Cardinals Radio Network, powered by Graybar.
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5: Cardinals get a really good win. They beat the Mets today 9-2. Welcome in. It's the Mercy Card. Welcome back in. The Mercy Cardinals postgame show continues across the Cardinals radio network. Scores from across the NL Central. The Padres today get a walk-off win against the Reds, 5-4 the final. Pirates hold on against the Dodgers. Dodgers score two runs in the top of the ninth inning, but Pittsburgh holds on to win 9-8 the final score as they get back to two games over 500 at 35-33. In progress, the Cubs in Denver as they lead the Rockies 1-0. That game is currently in the bottom of the sixth. Shota Imanaga went five shutout innings, two hits, seven strikeouts, two walks. Phil Maton is into the game right now for the Cubs. And the Brewers lead the A's by a 3-0 score. That game in the bottom of the fourth inning in Las Vegas. Jackson Churio has indeed hit a home run for the Brewers, his sixth home run of the year. Across the Cardinals minor league system, Triple A Memphis, they were postponed due to rain at Norfolk. They're going to make that up as part of a doubleheader coming up tomorrow. Double A Springfield loses at home to Amarillo 14-4. Liam Doyle takes the loss. High A Peoria, they are at South Bend. They just got that one underway a little bit ago as Peoria leads 2-0 in the bottom of the third. And the Palm Beach Cardinals, how about this? One day after the Palm Beach Cardinals were no-hit, they are anything but no-hit today as they beat St. Lucie 17-0. They score 17 runs on 20 hits, and they almost get a no-hitter themselves as they hold St. Lucie to just a single hit tonight in Jupiter. So that's an interesting one for sure when you compare the last 2 days for the Palm Beach Cardinals. In our game, the Cardinals get the win over the Mets by a 9-2 score. Let's hand things off to Chip Carey. He is standing by with the Cardinals manager, Oliver Marmol.
6: Well, Ollie, getting nine is always a good recipe to win a game, and the way you did it was a lot of fun. You powered up.
7: No doubt. Guys played really well today. Palante did a nice job. The offense showed up, man. Walker drove in four. Another homer, big swing by him there. Velasquez able to drive in two with his homer against the lefty. And Burley tags one late, but really, really good showing by everybody.
6: Let's start with Palante. What did you like most about his performance? He's got a seventh win.
7: Yeah, he filled up the zone. He was on the attack. Played the chase with the curveball at times. The slider was a good pitch for him. Pitched in to lefties. Used the sinker into righties. So overall mix was really good.
6: Matt Swanson, another terrific performance. Two scoreless innings.
7: Yeah, to be able to throw, 13 pitches in two innings. Filled up the zone as well. Almost 80% strike. So that was really good to see, and that's the guy we remember from last year, man, just coming in, a lot of confidence, so that was good.
6: And the roster tweaks you've made over the last week, they're paying dividends. This lineup continues to get deeper and deeper and deeper.
7: No doubt. What Velasquez was able to do against their lefty there was exactly what was needed. And then Fermin drives in one there at the end as well, so it's looking pretty good.
6: And now you're set up with Hunter Dobbins tomorrow.
7: Yeah, I'm excited. We've seen him out of relief for two times to have him have the start. Everybody's excited to see it.
6: Nice to see you smile. Let's get a sweep.
5: All right, very good, Chip. Ollie, thank you for that. Cardinals get the win as they defeat the Mets 9-2. Let's take a break. 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We'll preview that series finale and call tonight as this is the Mercy Cardinals postgame show on the Cardinals Radio Network, powered by Graybar.
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5: 9-2, the Cardinals get the win against the Mets. They've taken the first two games of this series, and they've won 4 out of 5 so far against the Mets this year. So not only do they secure the series win here, they secure the season series win as well. Starting to wrap up this edition of the Mercy Cardinals postgame show, let's go ahead and get to our Saves Leaderboard. 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Cleveland's Cade Smith currently leads the way with 21, and then Tampa Bay's Brian Baker and San Diego's Mason Miller tied for second at 18, and Riley O'Brien, he is fourth on this list at 17. That is the top four on the Saves Leaderboard, and it is being brought to you by Missouri Farm Bureau Insurance. We are Missouri Farm Bureau Insurance, and we've got Missouri covered. Cardinals and Mets are going to wrap up the series coming up tomorrow afternoon. The pitching matchup, the Cardinals have Hunter Dobbins going. The right-hander's 1-0 with a 2.77 ERA. Christian Scott, who originally was supposed to pitch tonight but got pushed back a day, he will start for the Mets. He is 2-0 with a 2.50 ERA. That's going to be a 12-10 first pitch. That means coverage is set to begin at 11:15 tomorrow morning. For the voice of the Cardinals, John Rooney and Ricky Horton, who had the call of the game. Mike Claiborne is on assignment. Our on-site producer engineer is Ryan Schulte. Our studio producer engineers have been Kyle Sixta and Grant Salzman. Also, thanks to Chip Carey for the post-game conversation with Oliver Marmol. Danny Wexelman for the post-game conversation with our star of the game, Jordan Walker. And Ben Boyd is the manager of the St. Louis Cardinals Radio Network. For all of them, I'm Matt Pauley, thanking you for being tuned in to the broadcast, and we will talk to you again tomorrow for more Cardinals baseball on the Cardinals Radio Network, powered by Graybar.
16: Okay, let's go ahead and get you a check of where we're at weather-wise. Still have some strong storms.

0: strong storms and strong storms in southern Decatur County, another one in northern Decatur County as well. Moderate to heavy rain with those. We've got a large area that's under a flood warning as well. There's a flood warning in effect for southern Harrison County, and it's extreme southern Harrison County. It does not include Bethany. It looks like it's about the northern half of Daviess County, southern half of Mercer County, good part of Grundy County, virtually all of Sullivan County, southern end of Putnam County, and a good part of Adair County, all in a flash flood warning. Flash flood warnings are in effect anywhere from 11 p.m., which I think is the one for Daviess County. I think that's when it expires. And then those flash flood warnings go a little further east you go, it's the longer that they go. So the flash flood warning, for example, in Adair County for the Kirksville area, that's in effect until 2:45. So that's what we've got for you as far as the storm coverage and where the storms are at right now. And tomorrow is another threatening day for, instead of a risk level 3, it's going to be more of a risk level 2 for a good part of the region tomorrow, although the eastern side of our listing area is going to be a level 3. It's 931 at Regional Radio.
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And if you're married to Caitlin, why wouldn't you be? Kane Brown, their new country called Woman. I am Chris Matthews. 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

0: She country and she knows it. That's kind of like Country Girl Shaggy for me. Only updated, Chris Matthews, happy to be hanging with you and finishing things up with new Jason Aldean talking to his heart. Don't tell on me, bro. That one's next.
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13: Here's a look at your forecast. A flood watch continues until 7 a.m. tomorrow morning. A flood advisory continues until 1 a.m. tomorrow morning. A tornado watch continues until 11 p.m. tonight. Mainly cloudy tonight with a slight chance for storms. Lows around 69. Storms likely tomorrow. Daytime highs approaching 83. Cloudy. I'm staff meteorologist Derek Height. Currently, it's 70 degrees.
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14: NBC News Radio, I'm Lisa Carton. President Trump says Iran has asked him to stop the latest round of bombings. In an interview with Fox News, Trump said he spoke directly with top Iranian officials tonight following the latest wave of U.S. strikes. Trump said today's attacks have included 49 Tomahawk missiles that have struck targets as close as 40 miles from Tehran. He went on to say the attacks will resume Thursday if Iran does not make a peace deal with the U.S. Meanwhile, Iran's military says the Strait of Hormuz is closed to all traffic after the U.S. launched this latest attack. Game 4 of the NBA Finals is underway tonight. The Spurs are trying to even the best-of-seven series at two games apiece as they square off against the Knicks from Madison Square Garden. San Antonio avoided a 3-0 deficit Monday after Victor Wembanyama led the team with 32 points in a close victory. Jalen Brunson matched his rival in scoring for New York, which had a 13-game postseason winning streak snap with the loss. Hundreds of thousands are without power in the Midwest and Great Lakes as storms slam the region. This is millions across the Midwest and Northeast are under a severe weather threat that's expected to bring storms capable of producing large hail, damaging wind gusts, and tornadoes. By Thursday, the threat shifts and extends into the Ohio Valley and the Northeast, encompassing more than 125 million people. Access to a cheaper gas option is being extended for millions of Americans. The EPA is stretching a summer waiver for unleaded 88, which is sold at thousands of stations in 33 states. It's a blend of 15% ethanol and 85% gasoline. Summer air pollution rules would otherwise limit its sale. The EPA has been renewing the waivers in 20-day blocks because federal law caps each emergency fuel waiver at 20 days. Another extension is possible, but it's not guaranteed. You're listening to the latest on NBC News Radio.
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4: Here's a look at your forecast. A flood watch continues until 7 a.m. tomorrow morning. A flood advisory continues until 1 a.m. tomorrow morning. A tornado watch continues until 11 p.m. tonight. Mainly cloudy tonight with a slight chance for storms. Lows around 69. Storms likely tomorrow. Daytime highs approaching 83. Cloudy. I'm staff meteorologist Derek Height. Currently, it's 70 degrees.
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make sure that we do not have all our ducks in a row. We do have the best country music on the radio, all lined up and ready to roll. For you, that's got to count for something, right? You're home in the country. KAAN. Bethany.

0: Ride, Ride, Ride from George Burge. It's Chris Matthews. I got your favorite country song coming up next. I mean, as long as it's favorite country song from Hardy.
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2: Here's a look at your forecast. A flood watch continues until 7 a.m. tomorrow morning. A flood advisory continues until 1 a.m. tomorrow morning. A tornado watch continues until 11 p.m. tonight. Mainly cloudy tonight with a slight chance for storms. Lows around 69. Storms likely tomorrow. Daytime highs approaching 83. Cloudy. I'm staff meteorologist Derek Height. Currently, it's 70 degrees.

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1: NBC News Radio, I'm Lisa Carton. President Trump says Iran has asked him to stop the latest round of bombings. In an interview with Fox News, Trump said he spoke directly with top Iranian officials tonight following the latest wave of U.S. strikes. Here's NBC's Richard Engel.
2: This all began after an American Army Apache helicopter was downed near the Strait of Hormuz, but the two crew members on board survived. They were recovered successfully by a sea drone.
1: Trump said today's attacks have included 49 Tomahawk missiles that have struck targets as close as 40 miles from Tehran. He went on to say the attacks will resume Thursday if Iran does not make a peace deal with the U.S. Meanwhile, Iran's military says the Strait of Hormuz is closed to all traffic after the U.S. launched this latest attack. Los Angeles Mayor Karen Bass's brother is suing the city. Daniel Martindale has the story.
3: Kenneth Bass and his wife filed the lawsuit last month after losing their Malibu home in the Palisades fire. They claim they were injured from smoke inhalation and suffered severe emotional distress, annoyance, and mental anguish. It's one of thousands of lawsuits and legal complaints filed by property owners after the deadly fire in January of 2025. Kenneth Bass joined 15 other families from Malibu, Topanga, and Pacific Palisades who are collectively seeking damages for property loss and injury. Demanding a trial by jury.
1: Police in Toledo, Ohio are naming a suspect in last weekend's mass shooting. It happened during the Old West End Festival when two people reportedly opened fire into the crowd, injuring 12 people between the ages of 14 and 61. Authorities took to social media to say they have issued warrants for the arrest of 20-year-old Connie Taylor. He's wanted on 11 counts of felonious assault, and anyone with information as to his whereabouts is asked to call the Toledo Police Department. Hundreds of thousands are without power in the Midwest and Great Lakes as storms slam the region. 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
2: Here's a look at your forecast. A flood watch continues until 7 a.m. tomorrow morning. A flood advisory continues until 1 a.m. tomorrow morning. Partly cloudy skies overnight with a chance of thunderstorms. Lows dip down to about 69. Thunderstorms likely Thursday. Highs level off around 83. Cloudy skies. Clear skies Thursday night. Lows around 56. I'm staff meteorologist Derek Height. Right now, 68.
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It's true. We do like to take the high road. However, we still got some friends in low places. Heck, we play country music for everybody. Your home in the country, KAAN, Bethany.

0: Sue Combs, that's a really sweet song. Be By You. I'm Rich Krieger. On the way, Chase Matthew with Darlin'.
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2: Here's a look at your forecast. A flood advisory continues until 1 a.m. this morning. Mainly cloudy skies expected overnight with a slight chance of thunderstorms. Lows dip down to about 68. Chance of thunderstorms Thursday. Daytime highs approaching 83. Cloudy skies expected. Lows dip down to about 56 Thursday night. Clear skies. I'm Staff Meteorologist Derek Height. Right now, 68.

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1: Well, it may be true that we do not have all our ducks in a row. We do have the best country music on the radio, all lined up and ready to roll for you. That's got to count for something, right? Your home in the country, KAAN, Bethany.

Justin Moore, time's ticking. I'm Rich Krieger. Coming up, the Zach Top, George Strait connection. Right now, here's Nitty Gritty Dirt Band.

heard of a case of country music versus any other music on the radio? We, the judge and jury, find that those other stations are guilty of not playing good music. Yeah. Case dismissed. You're home in the country. KAAN. Bethany.

0: That's Kane Brown with Woman Shaboozy. Right before that, I'm Rich Krieger. Coming up, the new single from Ella Langley.
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2: Here's a look at your forecast. A severe thunderstorm watch continues until 10 a.m. today. Mainly cloudy skies expected overnight with a slight chance of thunderstorms. Lows dip down to about 68. Chance of thunderstorms Thursday. High temperatures reach up to 83. Cloudy skies expected. Clear skies Thursday night. Lows around 56. I'm staff meteorologist Derek Height. Currently 68.
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0: 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And that was my new song, What If We Don't?
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0: wonder just how long a country mile actually is? Well, we don't know either. 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
1: 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President Trump's downplaying the latest inflation report. Mark Mayfield has the details.
2: He spoke from the Oval Office.
3: I love the inflation. You know why? Because as soon as this war is over, you know, I can say it now, something you didn't know. Do you know we've been taking out millions of barrels of oil? Nobody knows it. You know who doesn't know about it? Iran until right now.
2: Trump said he was not concerned when asked about the latest consumer price index that showed May saw the biggest increase in 3 years. The president added the numbers were great. He said inflation will come down like a rock once the war with Iran is over. Trump also pointed to the stock market and oil prices as signs the economy.

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0: Alexandra Kay, Straight for the Heart. Rodney Atkins right before that. I'm Rich Krieger, and Ella Langley up next.
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2: Here's a look at your forecast. A severe thunderstorm watch continues until 10 a.m. today. Mainly cloudy skies expected overnight with a slight chance of thunderstorms. Lows dip down to about 68. Chance of thunderstorms Thursday. High temperatures reach up to 83. Cloudy skies expected. Clear skies Thursday night. Lows around 56. I'm Staff Meteorologist Derek Height. Currently 68.

0: 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She's a Friday night heartbreaker. Here is a game player. Better do yourself a favor. The setting things right on a Sunday.
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6: Here's a look at your forecast. A severe thunderstorm watch continues until 10 a.m. today. Mainly cloudy skies expected overnight with a slight chance of thunderstorms. Lows dip down to about 69. Cloudy skies expected Thursday. Chance of thunderstorms. High temperatures reach up to 83. Clear skies Thursday night. Lows level off around 56. I'm Staff Meteorologist Derek Height. Currently 70.

That's Kane Brown. I can feel it. Luke Combs right before that. I'm Rich Krieger. Coming up, how much news is enough news? Also, Bailey Zimmerman.

0: That's Riley Green. That's his latest single, Think As You Drunk. I'm Rich Krieger. Chris Stapleton coming up.
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2: Here's a look at your forecast. A severe thunderstorm watch continues until 10 a.m. today. Mainly cloudy skies expected overnight with a slight chance of thunderstorms. Lows dip down to about 69. Cloudy skies expected Thursday. Chance of thunderstorms. High temperatures reach up to 83. Clear skies Thursday night. Lows level off around 56. I'm staff meteorologist Derek Height. Currently 70.
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0: Teaming up with Luke Bryan on that one. Gonna ride, ride, ride. Con Man taking good care of you folks. Straight ahead, more where that came from. Couple requests, including some Dan and Shay and Hardy with your favorite country song. Next.
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12: Here's a look at your forecast.
13: A severe thunderstorm watch continues until 10 a.m. today. Chance of thunderstorms today, otherwise cloudy skies expected. High temperatures reach up to 83. Clear skies tonight, lows around 56. Clear skies tomorrow, 80. Daytime highs approaching 79 Saturday, with thunderstorms likely 79 Sunday. I'm staff meteorologist Derek Height. Currently, it's 70 degrees.

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0: Definitely putting a little giddy up in your pickup truck with that one. Boy, great stuff from old Jason Aldean and Don't Tell On Me. It's Con Man taking good care of you on a big Thursday morning, folks. Stick tight. Corey Kent and Morgan Wallen on the way next.
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8: National Weather Service does have a severe thunderstorm watch that is in effect for the counties that border Iowa, the Missouri counties that border the Iowa counties in the listing area. That does include Harrison County, Nottoway, Worth, Gentry, Mercer, and Putnam, Holt, Atchison, and Schuyler counties. And then all the southern Iowa counties in the listing area are under a severe thunderstorm watch that's in effect until 10 a.m. We do have some strong storms. It's not a warned situation, but there are some strong storms in southeastern Harrison County and northeastern Davies County and moving their way to the north and to the east. And they'll get probably as far north as Highway 136 and probably even a little bit higher. They may be able to get as far as Mount Moriah in Harrison County, and then they will, of course, be across the southwestern corner of Mercer County in the northwestern corner of Grundy County as they continue to move off to the north and east. And then well northwest of us right now, they do have a bunch of stacked severe thunderstorm warnings that are in effect. Now, the closest one to us would be Taylor County at this time and areas that are north of Bedford. And those storms are moving to the north east. So I don't know how much of that is necessarily going to be getting to our listing area, but if it does build back southwest and then those storms go to the northeast, then that will be affecting more of the listing area. But that is a radar check and a severe thunderstorm watch remaining in effect for at least about the northern half of the listing area, and that will be in effect until 10 o'clock this morning. Otherwise, we'll have some cloudy weather initially today and then some sunshine, and showers and thunderstorms are going to be likely prior to 3 p.m. We'll have a high temperature today. It's going to be at 83 degrees. Clear tonight with a low down to 56, and for tomorrow, sunny with a high temperature that'll be at 80.
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0: You know, that was certainly one of the big hits that put him on the map. Corey Kent, fantastic entertainer. This Heart here on the Con Man Radio Show. 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
8: There's a flood warning in effect for a bunch of counties in the listing area until 10:45 this morning. It includes southern Harrison County, northern Davies County, and Grundy County. It also includes southern Mercer County, southern Putnam County, and all of Sullivan County, northeastern DeKalb County, and southeastern Gentry County. Law enforcement announced flooding in the warned areas or in the areas that warranted the flood warning, and the radar also shows some rain that is just east about, I guess, southeastern corner of Harrison County and the the northwestern corner of Grundy County. It's going to be entering the southwestern corner of Mercer County and lifting its way to the north and to the east. Now, they have a bunch of warnings that are in southeastern Nebraska and in southwestern Iowa, but those storms don't appear to be building back to the southwest, and Taylor County has a severe thunderstorm warning for it, but it doesn't look like those storms are moving this way. They're moving more away from our listening area, but they do. I mean, they've got a bunch of some storms there. They've got two or three tornado warnings that were in effect for those areas, but again, those storms are moving off to the north and the east right now. There is a severe thunderstorm watch that remains in effect for the bordering counties to Iowa in Missouri until 10 o'clock, and then all the southern Iowa counties that are within our listing area. And we will have a chance of some storms. It'll be possible prior to 3 o'clock this afternoon. It's about a 70% chance of precipitation and clear weather tonight with a low down to 56. The high today going to be at 83 degrees.
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1: 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Turn it up. You're home in the country. KAAN. 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
1: 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The World Cup starts today. Tammy Trujillo with a preview.
2: The global soccer tournament is taking place in North America for the first time since 1994. The opening game is in Mexico City, with Mexico taking on South Africa, before the U.S. team kicks off on Friday for their opener against Paraguay in Los Angeles. The tournament features 48 countries from around the world and will be held in 16 cities across North America, with 11 of them in the U.S., 3 in Mexico, and 2 in Canada. The final will be held in New York at MetLife Stadium on July 19th. I'm Tammy Trujillo.
1: Border traffic is on the rise, with Mexico hosting 13 World Cup matches. The first one today. More from Bree Tennis.
3: Customs and Border Protection says soccer fans are crossing the border in record numbers for World Cup games in Mexico. The cross-border express connects San Diego to the Tijuana airport. They're reporting a surge in passengers over the past week. Officials say they're expecting over 690,000 travelers to head across the border during the World Cup events. And they say they've made getting back into the U.S. quicker with enhanced passenger processing. I'm Bree Tennis.
1: The U.S. is launching another round of strikes on Iran. Several attacks were reported across a number of Iranian cities into Thursday morning. Iran has fired back with attacks on Bahrain, Kuwait, and Jordan. More police officers are being deployed to the streets of Belfast in Northern Ireland after a second night of protest following a knife attack involving a Sudanese refugee. More from Mark Mayfield.
4: Residents say they're shocked by the events.
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4: While the family of the stabbing victim appealed for calm, anti-immigration protesters lit cars and homes on fire, attacking officers with bottles and rocks. Police used water cannons Wednesday night to disperse many of the protesters.
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7: July corn down 1 3/4 at 417 1/4. September down 1 3/4 at 426. December down 1 1/4 at 445 1/2. July soybeans down 3/4 at 1122 1/4. August down 3/4 at 1127. July Chicago wheat down 1 1/4 at 586 1/4. September down 3/4 at 598 3/4. December down 1 1/2 at 615 3/4. August live cattle up 180 at 241.50. October up 157 at 233.70. December up 117 at 232.82. August feeder cattle up 22 cents at 354.37. September up 67 cents at 351.37. October up 82 cents at 347.72. July lean hogs up 70 cents at 96.85. August up 72 cents at 95.42. And October down 17 cents at 80.82. The Dow is down 953 points at 49,918. With the Secure Markets, I'm Kaylin Lair on TFN The Farm Net.
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Yeah, she's a fantastic entertainer, just a great girl all the way around. Megan Maroney, and 6 months later here on the Con Man Radio Show. Boy, we are bright and early here on your Thursday. Tell you what, folks, looking good as we look down the barrel of a fully loaded hour. We got Ella Langley picked out for you here in a second. Taylor Swift on the way with a brand new song coming up after this one from Keith Urban, singing about that long, hot summer.

0: Yeah, I knew it. I knew you and a big hit there, Taylor Swift. You're going to find that one on the Toy Story soundtrack. My kids are dying to go see that movie. Con Man flying through it, folks. Looking great as we look down the barrel, boy. Big hit on the way from Russell Dickerson picked out. Ella Langley going to be her latest big hit, and we'll do it next.
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10: National Weather Service out of Pleasant Hills has gone ahead and issued a severe thunderstorm warning for Mercer County and then what would be the northeastern edge or northeastern corner of Grundy County. And that new severe thunderstorm warning is now in effect until 7 o'clock. The severe thunderstorm at 6:12 was located over Princeton and moving to the northeast at 40 miles an hour, potentially 60 mile per hour wind gusts and quarter size hail that would be radar detected. Princeton, Mercer, Canesville, Spickard, Pleasanton, South Lineville, Motena, and Mill Grove are at least the locations that could be impacted by this. The radar shows that storm now is right on top of a Mercer. It stretches from Mercer, the strongest part of the system stretches from Mercer over to Saline. And Princeton won't be long before they would be at least on the backside of the storm. But the storm is pretty prominent in the southeastern part of Mercer County. And then it looks like most of the eastern side, at least of Mercer County, would be in. If this thing stays together, they would be in and impacted by this storm. But it looks like also northeastern Sullivan County, they're not in a Warren territory, but the storm's coming right at Harris. And then also looks like it'll be entering Linn County, I guess, entering Linn County, it looks like, from the west and entering maybe west central part of Linn County. Other than that, we do have some other strong storms now. They've actually put a tornado warning in effect for northern Taylor County. But again, that storm continues to move its way away from us. Now, they've got a tornado warning that's in effect for it, but that storm is north of New Market, north of Gravity, and also moving to the northeast. It does look like a little tail has been developed somewhat, though, and that could be affecting at least the southern tier of counties that are bordering Missouri. But, you know, right now that's over at Page County where that tail is right now. It looks like it slides over just a little bit into Atchison County and eclipse and some moderate rain could be clipping Westboro. But if that does develop a tail and move due east, that will be clipping the Iowa counties that are within our listening area. We'll have a further check of the weather coming up for you shortly. We'll have a news check just ahead on Regional Radio.
8: Northwest Missouri's KAAN.

And good morning. 6:30 is our time now at Regional Radio, and we are already weather alerted this morning. We have another strong storm that has meant a severe thunderstorm warning. An active severe thunderstorm warning is in effect right now for northern Grundy County and also Mercer County. It's all of Mercer County, and then the northern part, and particularly the northeastern part of Grundy County. That storm has moved, really most of that storm has actually moved into Decatur County, and it's, well, Lineville and areas back to the west, they are getting a nasty storm right now. But there is a heavy there's a strong storm that's in Mercer. I haven't seen that the National Weather Service in Des Moines has put anything out on that, but I wouldn't be surprised if a severe thunderstorm warning gets put into effect for southeastern Decatur County. Now, there's another strong storm that it looks like it's east of Princeton and still in Mercer County, but just to the west of Newtown. Those storms are going to the north and to the west right now, and we have got some nasty storms that look like they are developing. It looked like the storms initially back to our northwest were going to, well, they were on a path that were going to go to the northeast and go away from our listening area. And they did, or they are moving northeast, but now they're developing that tail, and that tail means that if that takes a due easterly movement, that's going to catch a lot more of our listening area right now. Now, for now, there's a severe thunderstorm warning in effect for Taylor County, and even a tornado warning that is in effect for, Adams County, and it looks like Northern Taylor County and Adams County are under a tornado warning, but those are nasty storms. These are storms that, at least on radar, look stronger than what the storms were last night, including the tornadic storms that were in Davies County and at Mercer County. Those storms are ongoing right now. Now, the movement is still to the north and east. And again, the warned areas are still back into Taylor County. It looks like Ringgold County does have some, the western part of Ringgold County is under a severe thunderstorm watch right now. But the storm isn't near it, but it is impending. And we'll check with the National Weather Service in Des Moines to see where that storm's at right now. There is a severe thunderstorm watch that remains in effect until 10 o'clock for the Missouri counties that border Iowa. That would be, you know, central and northern part of the listing area. And then all the southern Iowa counties are under a severe thunderstorm watch that's in effect until 10 a.m. There's flood warnings that are galore right now as well. 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National Weather Service in Pleasant Hill certainly had a busy morning, late afternoon, and evening on Wednesday, tracking storms and evaluating severe and tornadic storms experienced in the region. After a morning that included some storms on the southern part of the listing area that developed into severe storms, the atmosphere then reset and fired storms in mid and late afternoons. Some quickly became storms that warranted tornado warnings and several that were confirmed tornadoes. National Weather Service received a tornado report on the ground and confirmed the storm around 435 miles east and northeast of Jamison. A tornado was reported on the ground 2 miles south of Santa Rosa just after 4. A tornado reported 7 miles east of Lucerne at 412 in Putnam County. A tornado report came from 2 miles east of Jamison at 5 in Davies County with significant tree damage to the National Weather Service. Several trees

0: island in areas that don't usually flood, according to the Sullivan County Emergency Manager. The Harrison County Emergency Manager, Glenn Briggs, who also serves as the Emergency Manager for Grundy and Mercer Counties, he reported that there was heavy rain and flooding coming from reports in Harrison County, with additional damage to roofs that have been reported throughout the county, flooding in Grundy County with a few isolated reports of wind damage to trees, no buildings reported damage, additional significant damage to roads has been reported. Mercer County received, or there were several reports received from spotter and chasers of tornado damage just east of Mercer to north of Lucerne, including at least one building near M&W being described as destroyed. An additional tornado touchdown was reported between Spickard and Princeton, with no damage at least related to the touchdown. Large hail was reported near the Inch Loop and US 65. Putnam County had multiple chasers report a multi-vortex large tornado north of Lucerne, north of Unionville, and near the community of Omaha. He didn't have any information on the damage there. And Sullivan County had heavy rain and flooding reported, some wall clouds reported, no reports of any touchdowns or damage. And he is also monitoring other reports, reports from other counties, but still validating those reports. A man's being held in the Harrison County Detention Center on a $250,000 bond and is facing a first-degree harassment felony e-charge in Harrison County Court. Tyler Stanton, with the address of Catoosa, Oklahoma, was served a warrant on Tuesday afternoon. The probable cause affidavit says that Stanton threatened to kill a confidential victim and had a firearm. The two victims stated they were in emotional distress and Stanton appeared at the residence in Harrison County. The affidavit says the situation placed victims in apprehension of immediate physical injury. The incident took place earlier in the week. Stanton will make an initial appearance before the Harrison County Circuit Court today. Stanbury residents also facing a felony offense of endangering the welfare of a child, creating substantial risk, first degree and first offense, no sexual contact in Gentry County Court. Kayla Moore of Stanbury facing the charge after a witness admitted to a relationship with Moore's 15-year-old daughter. Moore stated she knew the witness was staying at a residence, but denied knowing about the relationship. A cash bond of $10,000 determined for the case or corporate surety. Moore has been assigned to a Gentry County court date of June 17th. And a Worth residence facing a felony child pornography charge in Gentry County, Damian M. Roush, charged with Class D possession of child pornography. The complaint filed in court says that Roush knowingly possessed child pornography that included a visual depiction of an underage person engaged in sexually explicit conduct. The charge is the result of investigation by the Gentry County Sheriff's Office and the search of a subject's cellular telephone, where evidence of messages between the subject and another party, in addition to suggestive photos, were found. The bond was set at $7,500 cash only. Roush is also facing a misdemeanor charge of furnishing or attempting to furnish pornographic material to a minor. It is 6:38 at Regional Radio. 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
0: In area funeral notices, a celebration of life will be held at a later time for 86-year-old Jerry Dean Roach, who died Sunday in Grant City. A natural farewell graveside service was held on Monday at the Fletchall Cemetery. and memorials can be made to the Gentry Christian Church in the Fletchall Cemetery. The local arrangements are under the direction

0: of the Hand Funeral Home of Grant City. Funeral services for our 83-year-old Mercer resident Charles Lewis Hartley will be at 1 o'clock this afternoon at the Mercer Methodist Church. Burial will follow in the early cemetery of Mercer. Online condolences can be left at robertsonfuneralhome.com. Celebration of life for 92-year-old Betty Lou Miller will be at 2 o'clock this afternoon at the Laura Street Baptist Church under the care of the Price Funeral Home. Funeral service for 73-year-old David Russell Evans of Vancouver, Washington will be at 10 o'clock on Saturday at the Robertson Funeral Home of Stanbury. Burial will follow in the Highwood Cemetery of Stanbury. Visitation 5 until 7 on Friday at the Robertson Funeral Home of Stanbury. Donations can be made to Blanket Coverage, a ministry for homeless people in Portland, Oregon, or the Hospice HIA Heather's House in Fargo, North Dakota, and can be made online at HIAHealth.org. The service for 69-year-old Alan Force will be Saturday at 1 at the Armstrong Funeral Home of Mount Air. Burial will be in the Rosal Cemetery at Mount Air. Visitation noon until 8 p.m. on a Friday. The visitation with the family present will be from 6 until 7:30 at the Armstrong Funeral Home of Mount Air. A service for 83-year-old Gary Gross will be held on Saturday, June 20th at 5 p.m. at the Kellerton United Methodist Church. The burial will be in the Grand River Cemetery. Memorials can be made to the Kellerton United Methodist Church and the Kellerton Community Center. The Armstrong Funeral Home is in charge of the arrangements. Memorial contributions for 75-year-old Mignon Brock Wilson may be made to the DeKalb County Historical Society of Maysville or the Cameron Animal Shelter. A memorial service will be at a later time. The Turner Family Funeral Home is in charge of the arrangements. Services for 86-year-old Burl L. Tranbarger of Gallatin will be held on Saturday after a visitation cell between 2 and 3 p.m. at the Stith Funeral Home in Gallatin. The funeral service will then follow. Burial will be with a short graveside service at the Hillcrest Cemetery. And memorial donations can be made to the Active Aging Resource Center or Kicking Cancer with Kindness, both of Davies County. The arrangements under the care of the Stith Funeral Home in Gallatin. Online condolences can be left also at stithfamilyfunerals.com. 79-year-old Gallatin resident Glenn Burton died on Sunday in Kansas City. The services with military honors are pending at this time. Memorial contributions are suggested to the Gallatin First Christian Church in care of the Stith Funeral Home. And again, online condolences or the guest book can be found at stithfamilyfunerals.com. A visitation to honor the life of Carl Potty Edward Van Sickle will be held on Friday from 5 until 7 p.m. at the Bram Funeral Home of Maryville. There'll be a private family interment at a later time at the High Prairie Cemetery of Elmo. The arrangements are under the direction of the Bram Funeral Home. 69-year-old Valerie K. Owens died on Monday. Survivors include her husband Randy and children Renee Willis, Selena Foreman, Dylan Owens and Shane Owens, sister Jackie Campbell and brother Russell Mortensen, and others. Arrangements for 69-year-old Valerie K. Owens of Maryville will be under the direction of the Bram Funeral Home. There'll be a visitation for family and friends. It'll be Monday from 5 until 7 p.m. And memorials can be directed to the Bram Funeral Home for the family. National Weather Service did go ahead and put a severe thunderstorm warning in for southeastern Decatur County and into Wayne County for that storm that was by Lineville. Now, it's moved well from Lineville right now, and it is toward Allerton and Corydon. What is a little bit more concerning right now is what's taking place to the northwest, and National Weather Service in Pleasant Hill has put a couple Missouri counties now in a severe thunderstorm warning, and there are a couple tornado warnings, that one of those in Union County, a couple county tiers into Iowa from the border, and then northern Taylor County is under tornado warning as well. It is blowing up on the northwestern side of the listening area. And we had bad storms. We had a terrible night of weather last night within the region. These storms that have developed this morning, they are higher cloud tops. So at least on radar, I don't know if there's as much rotation with these storms, because that's what caused all the tornadoes last night, was the rotation. But the cloud tops are actually higher than what they were yesterday, because they were averaging yesterday, so 60, 60,000 foot cloud tops. These are closer to 65,000 to 70,000. So on radar, these things look really nasty right now. And those storms, for now, are in Taylor County, but they're moving very rapidly. They've got an east-northeasterly movement to them, and they are clipping along at 70 miles an hour. So that means that they are going to be to areas fast. So the radar shows that northwestern Ringgold County has been included now, or that now the front side of that system is in northwestern Ringgold County. So Diagonal and Clearfield will be on them shortly. Eventually, it won't be long before they get to Tingley. They're not in a warned area, but they will be, I'm sure, shortly. Mount Air is not in the warned area. They're on the fringe of it, but it is on its way there. And then further south, in Page County, strong storm that's southeast of College Springs and Shambaugh. But again, that's building its way back to the southeast. And now the National Weather Service in Pleasant Hill has a severe thunderstorm warning that is now in effect for northern Nottoway County. Areas north of Maryville, but Claremont, Burlington Junction, and Hopkins are all in this. And it won't be, it looks like it's going to be on Hopkins here shortly. Worth County is also in that severe thunderstorm warning that includes Sheraton now. And I think Grant City is on the northern edge of it. But that's that severe thunderstorm warning. And that severe thunderstorm warning for Worth County, Western Worth County, and Northern Nottoway County is in effect until 7:15. They say that storm is moving to the east at 55 miles per hour, 60 mile per hour wind gusts, and quarter size hail possible with that storm, with Grant City, Burlington Junction, Hopkins, Brattyville, Irene, Sheridan, Parnell, Claremont, Elmo, and Pickering and Athelstan that all would be potentially impacted by that storm. Severe thunderstorm warning also remaining in effect. New one is now in effect for all Decatur County. That's how fast the storms are moving now. Decatur County, Union County, Ringgold County, southeastern Adams County, Taylor County, and Clark County, all in a severe thunderstorm warning that was just issued about 4 minutes ago by the National Weather Service in Des Moines. It's in effect until 7:30 with 70 mile per hour wind gusts and half dollar size hail with a storm that was located near Kent or south of Creston and moving to the east at 65 miles per hour. Train weather spotters have identified that severe storm and reported it to the National Weather Service. Hail damage going to be expected to vehicles and considerable tree damage as well. Creston, Osceola, Leon, Mount Air, Bedford, Lamoni, Lenox, Sun Valley Lake, Green Valley Lake, and Grand River, Kellerton, Van Wert, Davis City, and Garden Grove, who had a tornado, they had tornado damage last night as well. They are all listed as locations that could be impacted because this storm is going so fast. So storms are going 65 to 75 miles per hour right now. Severe thunderstorm warnings are in effect there. There's no tornado warnings for at least the southern tier counties for the listing area. I guess there has been a tornado warning just for the extreme northwestern corner of Ringgold County. Area still even north and west of Clearfield and Diagonal. That storm, though, is moving to the north, but this storm that's tailing, that's the one that's of more immediate concern, at least for our listening area. 6:49 is our time now at Regional Radio.
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0: Well, they did get some, at least Southern Iowa high school softball in last night. Lennox softball and baseball both played. Riverside over Lennox 10-0. And high school softball and in high school baseball, Lennox over Stanton 17-5. Fremont Mills also beat Southwest Valley 11-5. In Mink League baseball, St. Joseph Mustangs, they defeated Kansas City Collegiate League 10-0. Carroll's Merchants, they top Joplin by a final of 10-9. And Clarinda over Omaha by a final score of 5-1. Kansas City Chiefs players again meet with the media with a mandatory camp for Kansas City. Chris Jones also talked about the young guys that are part of this year's defensive group and what they are bringing.
3: We got a bunch of young guys, man. Young, hungry guys. So, you know, that's a good thing. You know, they're flying around. Get them up to par with the defense, and we'll see where it goes.
0: Noah Gray gave his impressions on this. His impressions on the camp to this point.
4: What's jumped out to you so far these past 2 days, and just seeing kind of where the team is headed at this point?
5: Yeah, guys showing up, working hard, listening to the coaches, and just ultimately grinding. It's been hot out there, but it's been fun competing with the defense and just kind of rolling. So, just guys that are working hard right now.
0: Ashton Gelati also talked about being a Chief in a second season.
6: No, it feels good. Obviously, the whole thing of like your rookie nerves, you're kind of past that. You're kind of just in the rhythm, and it kind of really didn't feel like we had a break from back. Like our break was short, and it's good. We're back in the building, so just keep building on what we did last year. I've already had some under my belt, so I can just keep moving forward.
0: It is the first day of the World Cup. Mexico and South Africa will have a 2 o'clock start. That'll be in Mexico. The first, today's games are in Mexico today, and this evening's games in Mexico, South Korea, and Czechia will be beginning at 10 p.m. LSDS had a go-ahead double in the 10th inning. Rangers over the Royals 6-4 on Wednesday night. The one-out double off Alex Lang in the 10th and scored the automatic runner for a 5-4 lead, and then a bases loaded walk forced in another run. Jacob Junis was able to strike out 3-2 hitless innings in the win. The Royals starter, Seth Lugo, left the game of the 4th after getting hit in the head by a 107-mile-per-hour line drive. He was able to stand back up but without assistance, then walked off the field. In a tweet afterwards, the team stated that Lugo was doing well after exiting the game and will undergo the appropriate protocol and testing. Game 3 will be today for the Rangers and Royals. Michael Wacha pitching for the Royals. Jordan Walker drove in 4 runs, and the Cardinals over the Mets 9-2. The Cardinals have dominated the Mets a couple different times now in their first 2 games off of this road trip. St. Louis starter Andre Pallante allowed 2 runs, 3 hits in 6 innings. The Cardinals continue to surge. Hunter Dobbins will be pitching this afternoon, facing Christian Scott in the series finale. That first pitch will be at 12:10 this afternoon. A pregame start at 11:15 on the Cardinal Radio Network.
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0: All right, some strong storms between Claremont. Well, Claremont back, or I should say, I guess, in Nottoway County from Hopkins back to Claremont. And that storm system is moving to the east right now. It's moving quick enough that it'll be in its path here shortly. Also in southern Taylor County, strong storm, particularly south. Well, Bedford and south, but it really stretches almost all the way up to Clearfield in Taylor County, and that system continues to move off to the east. I'm not even sure it's got a lot of northeasterly movement. I guess it does have a hint of northeaster. It does have some northeasterly movement to it, but since it's developing a tail back to the southwest, it's going to continue to take more of a swath of our listening area. But Northern Nottoway County is under severe thunderstorm warning. I think that warning was I want to say that warning was at 7:15. I'll double check that, but I think it was 7:15 for that severe thunderstorm warning. Yep, severe thunderstorm warning for northern Nottoway County and the western part of Worth County until 7:15 this morning. Otherwise, that severe thunderstorm warning for all those counties in southern Iowa is in effect until, I believe that's 7:30 this morning, and includes all the counties that are within our listing area at this point. As we take a look at the radar picture right now, the westernmost or the easternmost point of the storms in Ringgold County, past diagonal, moving toward, well, I guess really Tingley is the easternmost point of this, but it builds, but it draws back southwest through Diagonal and eventually Clearfield, but it is going to be affecting, it looks like, most of Ringgold County, at least eventually, and it'll be on Mount Air here shortly. Decatur County is also in a severe thunderstorm warning. That system that was in Wayne County, and they're still under a severe thunderstorm warning, but that prominent storm that actually had the initial severe thunderstorm warning when it was in Mercer County, it's now moved past Corydon. It's reduced in size. It looks like it is reduced in intensity. They do have some strong storms in Putnam County now. They're east of Lucerne now. They're just south of Unionville and moving their way to the north. So it's another certainly severe weather awareness day, and we'll see how much these storms draw back to the southwest and see how much more of the listing area gets covered by this severe storm warning. The severe weather reports are brought to you by Petty John Auto Center, Bethany and Albany, Nelson Heating and Electric, Bethany, Lynette Allen Shelter Insurance Agent of Princeton, Rob Cycle of Pattonsburg, Kelly Tire and Exhaust of Reading, Apple Knapp Insurance of Grant City, and Schaefer Insurance of Mount Air.
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8: It's a name from history mostly forgotten, yet one every American should know.
10: On the night of June the 3rd, 1781, Jack discovered that there were 250 British soldiers on their way to Charlottesville to capture Governor Thomas Jefferson and the Virginia Assembly, which contained three additional signers of the Declaration, as well as Patrick Henry.
8: Janice Clark shares the story of Jack Jewett from his former home just outside of Lexington, Kentucky.
10: Jack realized very quickly who they were and what they were up to, and he realized if he didn't do something about it, they were going to get away with it. And so he called for his horse, he got on his horse, and he rode 40 miles through the backcountry of Virginia to warn the governor and the legislature.
8: His nighttime ride to Charlottesville to warn those in the path of the British was successful.
10: Because of his timely warning, the governor escaped, as well as almost all of the legislators. The British captured only 7 of the legislators, none of the ones that they were after.
8: Jewett's ride took him to Monticello to warn Thomas Jefferson, then on to Charlottesville to warn other officials. Meanwhile, the swift-moving British under Lieutenant Colonel Tarleton were denied the chance to capture the leaders of the Revolution.
10: They meandered back and forth across Virginia for the next 4 months, and in October they found themselves at a place called Yorktown.
8: Jefferson used his warning time to accomplish several important things, including escaping with his life. That part of the story is next time as we travel the countryside. In Lexington, Kentucky, I'm Andrew McCray.

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3: 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The third annual Light for the Lost Missions Bethany First Assembly of God car show is going to be held on Saturday. Registration will be from 8 until 11, with a show from 11 o'clock until 3. And it'll be at 22311 East Highway 136 in Bethany, or a quarter mile east of Taco Bell. Cars, motorcycles, and tractors are welcome. There'll be a free will donation hog roast from 11 until 1, a 50-50 drawing, door prizes every hour, and Mercy's Bridge Band live in concert. The Grand River Valley Choir and Orchestra is presenting their summer concert, a celebration of American music, that'll be on Saturday, June 20th at 7 p.m. at the Trenton R9 Performing Arts Center. The program will signal the last concert of the 17th season. It'll be a variety of patriotic music performed to help celebrate America's 250th birthday, the semi-quincentennial. And membership to the choir is 37, or includes 37, and the orchestra has 19 members. They represent 19 different communities from the region. Harrison County Community Hospital will be offering the community an opportunity to get tours and to take part, or at least a witness, the grand opening and the recognition of the new hospital site opening that will be at the new hospital site beginning on Saturday, or the event's going to be on Saturday, June 20th, from 10 a.m. until 2 p.m. Fundraising breakfast is also planned on Sunday from 7 until 11 on the 21st at the American Legion Post, number 464 in Conception Junction. Proceeds from the breakfast will go to the Heart of America Tractor Club to benefit various juvenile charities in Northwest Missouri. Sausage, pancakes, ham, eggs, biscuits, and gravy, juice, and coffee, all for a $10 minimum donation. Children under 6 are free. And Stanbury JC Club will have their annual Father's Day car show that will be held at Stanbury on Father's Day morning. It'll be held at the Stanbury City Park. Registration taken into the morning and just into the afternoon, and they will give away the awards then at 4 p.m. or somewhere around 4 p.m. in the afternoon. 71st Annual Worth County Alumni Reunion, Sunday, June 28th, Worth County High School Lunchroom, Carry and Basket Dinner, to begin at 12:30. 1976 Worth County graduate Douglas Gabbert will be the guest speaker, and all are welcome to attend. Severe thunderstorm warnings remaining in effect until 7:30 for Decatur County. Storms taking place right now in Ringgold County, and they're under severe thunderstorm warning until 7:30. Severe thunderstorm warning is also remaining in effect for northern Nottoway County and for Worth County, although those storms, at least on the Missouri side, have reduced a little bit in intensity right now, but still strong to heavy, heavy rain, moderate to heavy rain from Hopkins and all the way east to the Worth County border. Not, and it looks like those storms are right on the edge, at least with our last radar frame. It looked like they were right on the edge of the Nottoway and Worth County line and just outside of Sheraton. 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
4: NBC News Radio, I'm Michael Kastner. The U.S. is carrying out a second day of airstrikes on Iran after President Trump warned that Iran would be attacked until it agreed to make a deal. More from Mark Mayfield.
5: Several attacks were reported across a number of Iranian cities into Thursday morning. Iran has said the Strait of Hormuz, a vital shipping waterway, will remain closed. President Trump disputed that assessment, saying the U.S. military has been conducting a secret mission to get oil tankers past Iranian forces. U.S. Central Command said these strikes are in response to Iran's unwarranted and continued aggression. Iran has fired back with attacks on Bahrain, Kuwait, and Jordan. I'm Mark Mayfield.
4: And the president says the U.S. has secretly brought millions of barrels of oil through the Strait of Hormuz and that Iran was unaware of the effort, in his words, until right now, when he told reporters in the Oval Office yesterday. More from Simon Marks.
6: The Pentagon says, well, actually, that was simply a reference to a previously announced effort by the United States to guide shipping through the Strait of Hormuz. And if you break the president's numbers down, you know, it's about three tankers getting through the Strait of Hormuz every 24 hours.
4: The New York Knicks are now one win away from an NBA championship after a historic comeback last night against the Spurs.
7: Let's go, Knicks! Let's go, Knicks!
8: We're losing, we're losing, we're losing! Guess what? We came back! New York in five!
4: Knicks fans are fired up after seeing their team come from 29 points down to beat San Antonio 107-106 in Game 4 of the Finals to take a 3-1 lead. The Knicks could win their first NBA title in more than a century with a victory on Saturday. And the 2026 FIFA World Cup kicks off today. The action begins with Mexico taking South Africa on in Mexico City. Michael Kastner, NBC News Radio. The FBI is joining the investigation after a cross was placed burning in broad daylight in Grant Park in downtown Chicago. Witnesses say they were stunned.
9: This was something I've only heard about in school and seen in black and white videos.
4: The incident happened Tuesday afternoon at the park where Barack Obama famously gave his acceptance speech upon being elected the nation's first black president. No arrests have been made. Pope Leo says those who believe in Jesus cannot promote war.
10: Queridos hermanos, no podemos.
4: Speaking at the Sagrada Familia Basilica in Barcelona, Spain, Wednesday, the pontiff also said those who believe in Jesus cannot kill the innocent. Thousands of people had gathered to hear Pope Leo, including Spanish King Felipe VI and Queen Letizia. The mass marked the 100th anniversary of the death of Antoni Gaudí, the church's architect. The structure, which has been under construction for more than 140 years, is the world's tallest church at 566 feet. Nearly half of Oregon is now under a drought emergency. More from Monica Nelson.
11: Governor Tina Kotek has added five more counties to the list, bringing the statewide total to 17. State officials say low snowpack, record dry spring conditions, and rising temperatures are straining water supplies across farming communities, forests, and rural towns. The emergency declaration frees up resources for wildfire prevention, water management, and local relief efforts. Residents are being urged to conserve water as Oregon braces for what could be another challenging summer.
4: Congress is taking aim at the NFL's 65-year-old broadcast antitrust exemption. The House Judiciary Committee is looking into whether the league is abusing the original purpose of the act as viewing costs for fans skyrocket. Democratic Congressman Jamie Raskin of Maryland.
12: Seems fundamentally unfair that the league should get billion-dollar deals, the network should get billion-dollar contracts, but the fans are left out in the cold.
4: Michael Kastner, NBC News Radio.
13: July corn down 2¾ at 416¼. September down 2¾ at 425. December down 2½ at 444¼. July soybeans down 3 at 1120. August down 2 at 1125¾. November down 1/4 at 1138¼. July Chicago wheat down 3 at 584½. September down 2¾ at 596¾. December down 3 at 614¼. August live cattle up 180 at 241.50. October up 157 at 233.70. December up 117 at 232.82. August feeder cattle up 22 cents at 354.37. September up 67 cents at 351.37. October up 82 cents at 347.72. July lean hogs up 70 cents at 96.85. August up 72 cents at 95.42. October down 17 cents at 80.82. The Dow's down 953 points at 49,918. With this week of your markets, I'm Kaylin Lair on TFN, the Farm Net.
3: 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It's 7:10 now at Regional Radio, and more strong and severe weather that is impacting the region. National Weather Service in Pleasant Hill has put a new severe thunderstorm warning that is out. A severe thunderstorm warning includes all of Harrison County, all of Worth County, Northern Gentry County, and Northwestern Mercer County. That was just put in effect at 7:06 or 4 minutes ago. It's in effect until 8 o'clock this morning. Severe thunderstorms were along that line that were extending from 6 miles southwest of Mount Air to 8 miles north of Ravenwood and moving the east at 50 miles per hour. Weather Service talking about 70 mile per hour wind gusts and ping pong size hail, the capability with some of these storms. So the locations that will be impacted include Bethany, or could be impacted, include Bethany, Albany, and Grant City, Ridgeway, Mercer, and Eagleville, New Hampton, Canesville, Irene, Blythedale, Mount Moriah, Gentry, Worth, Allendale, Denver, South Lyonville, Hatfield, and Martinsville. And those in the interstate between mile markers 86 and 114. There's also a severe thunderstorm warning that is remaining in effect for the next 4 minutes for western Worth and northern Nottoway counties. In southern Iowa, there's a severe thunderstorm warning in effect for Decatur County, Ringgold, Union, southeastern Adams County, Taylor, and Clark counties. That's in effect until 7:30 with maximum hail size. It could be an inch and a quarter and a maximum wind gust that could be at 70 mile per hour. And that's, again, detected the storm. The impacts of those storms is kind of detected based on what the Weather Service sees on radar. So that's why they come up with those figures. There's a severe thunderstorm watch that's in effect now for all the counties that border Iowa that are in northern Missouri until 10 o'clock this morning. They've also included Gentry County in that severe thunderstorm watch. There's a flood warning that remains in effect for the listening area as well. There's a severe thunderstorm warning that is going to be in effect. Severe thunderstorm warning, at least for Harrison County, is remaining in effect until 10:45 this morning. So we take a look at radar. The latest radar information shows that strong storms are on Blockton. And I guess the strongest of the storm has moved through Sheraton. It goes back as far south as Ravenwood, but these storms are moving fast. It's crossing Ringgold County right now it's crossing almost diagonally south from the southwestern corner to the northeastern corner, and it's just going to continue to move through Ringgold County. It is just getting into the northwestern corner of Decatur County now, in areas that are northwest of Grand River, but that's the strongest part, the heaviest, highest cloud top. So what looks like the strongest part of the storm on radar is what's in northwestern Decatur County, and the movement is to the east and maybe a hint of it to the northeast, but Van Wert, Franklin, all in its warned area. The radar update does show that in Ringgold County, the storm is on top of Blockton now, and will continue to move its way across the southern part of Ringgold County and maybe head a little bit to the northeast. The initial storm is past Mount Air with another one that's on its way, and then back into Worth County. It looks like the latest radar shows us generally a line just west of Ravenwood, up just to the east of Sheridan and up to Blockton. That kind of diagonal line is about where the storm system is at right now. And again, it's moving its way to the east and to the northeast. So Grant City will be in line for this in Worth County, and probably most of the rest of the areas of Worth County. All of Ringgold County looks like it's going to be receiving some strong storms. And then we'll see how it stays together in Decatur County. It's a ways away from there now, but again, this storm is moving so fast that it does not take all that long to get to an area. Very strong storm right now, though, at Blockton and Redding and Molloy in that area. Weather Service is calling for otherwise today, a flood warning that's also in effect for the region. And eventually today we'll have showers and thunderstorms. It'll be likely prior to 3 o'clock. Otherwise, High temperature that'll be at 84. It looks like we will have mostly cloudy conditions today. South-southeast winds at 11 to 20, and then clear tonight with a low down to 56 degrees. 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The weather clearly is making news today, though, with strong storms from last night and more impactful weather this morning. National Weather Service in Pleasant Hill took reports last night that included several tornado touchdowns, and the storms quickly became tornadic storms with several confirmed tornadoes. A tornado report on the ground given to the National Weather Service and confirmed around 4:30, 5 miles east northeast of Jamison. A tornado reported on the ground 2 miles south of Santa Rosa just after 4. Tornado reported 7 miles east of Lucerne just after 4:10. Tornado report 2 miles east of Jamison and Davies County at 5 p.m. with significant tree damage. Several trees reported damage south of Santa Rosa. An early tornado report at 3:30 of a tornado 3 miles east northeast of Princeton. That was the one that eventually would get to Lucerne, and the hail reports included 1-inch hail at Altamont, 5 miles west northwest of Newtown. There was ping pong size hail and golf ball size hail reported at Pattonsburg and at Mercer. The reports of 1 3/4-inch hail at Princeton and Arco. Flooding reports included washed out and impassable roads in Grundy County west of Spickard, flash flooding at Galt, and extraordinary flooding in Milan by the Sullivan County Emergency Manager. Harrison, Grundy, and Mercer County Emergency Manager Glenn Briggs says Harrison County has reported to him of heavy rain and flooding. Additional damage to roofs have been reported throughout the county. Grundy County with flooding and a few isolated reports of wind damage to trees. No buildings reported damaged and additional significant damage to roads reported. Mercer County had several reports from spotters and chasers of tornado damage from just east of Mercer to north of Lucerne, including at least one building being described as destroyed. Additional tornado touchdown was reported between Spickard and Princeton with no damage related to that touchdown. And large hail was reported near the Inchloop and U.S. 65 highway. The report from Putnam County, multiple chasers with a multi-vortex large tornado north of Lucerne and near the community of Omaha, and Sullivan County with heavy rain and flooding and some wall clouds reported, but no reports of any touchdowns or damage. Mount Air School Board members approved costs for furniture and vehicle lifts for the school's Career and Technical Education building, in addition to the cost of resurfacing the school's track. Those approvals given during Mount Air's June board meeting. The furniture expenditures included $15,000 for common area furniture for the CTE building. Another $41,000 will be used to purchase classroom furniture. The cost will be covered by the DECO grant received by the district. Another $7,500 cost was approved for the purchase and installation lifts for the CTE building. That cost will also be covered by DECO funds. Fisher Tracks was approved as the contractor to resurface Mount Air's track. They provided the low bid of just under $114,000. That resurfacing work will be paid through the use of PEPL or SAVE funds. Red Exchange Zone work was offered by Fisher Tracks for an additional nearly $30,000. The board approved the work for $113,695 at this time, and they may consider the supplemental work for the colored exchange zones at a future meeting if donations can be found to cover the cost. Superintendent Jason Schaefer provided two quotes for the middle school gym floor repairs from an insurance claim. The BB Group was approved for $24,900, and another contract approved to the Teen Truth Team, who will be speaking with Mount Air students this fall. The school culture program's cost will be covered by the Trent Stewart Memorial donations. Superintendent Schaefer provided an update on the CTE building progress. Work should start to finish in the next few weeks. Contracts were also approved to Bradley Peterson as a bus driver, Riley Nicholas, halftime title instructor, Luke Still for food service, in addition to Noah Johnson as middle school social studies instructor, and Courtney Adams approved for a lane change. A man being held in the Harrison County Detention Center on a $250,000 bond facing first degree harassment, felony E. Tyler Stanton, with an address of Catoosa, Oklahoma, served a warrant on Tuesday afternoon. Probable cause affidavit says Stanton threatened to kill a confidential victim and had a firearm. Two victims stated that they were in emotional distress and Stanton appeared at their residence in Harrison County. The affidavit says the situation placed victims in apprehension of immediate physical injury. The incident took place earlier in the week. Stanton will make an initial appearance before the Harrison County Circuit Court today. 7:21 is our time at Regional Radio. 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
3: 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All of Harrison County, part of even Mercer County, is under a severe thunderstorm warning that has been put into effect by the National Weather Service, and that severe thunderstorm warning is in effect until 8 o'clock this morning. As we take a look at radar, the storm that is producing this severe thunderstorm warning is stretching from an area that's between Reading and Irene back to Parnell, or that is kind of the line going from the northeastern point to the southwestern point. But the front line of the system, if you go into southern Iowa, it's an area that is a little bit southeast of Benton and then goes back southwest, but includes areas that are a little bit east of Molloy and northwest of Reading. It gets then, you know, through Reading and I guess on the east side of, or the west side of Reading, and then it gets across the county line. It's an area in Worth County that's west of Irene, although Irene is going to be impacted by this storm quickly and maybe has already, because this radar frame was 5 minutes old now. And these storms are going, they're saying, anywhere from 65 to 70 miles per hour, but the storm is now probably still western half of Worth County. Areas that it's just coming up on Irene and just outside, just back to the west of Grant City, and it looks like that the storms will be covering most of Worth County. How far it gets into Gentry County, we'll see. It does go back, the strong system gets back to Parnell. They've gone ahead and updated, so this is a little closer. This was about a minute ago. The storm is right on the edge of a line from Irene, Fletchall, and Grant City. That would be the front line of the system, so they'll be impacting those areas. And then in southern Iowa, it's areas that Mount Air's receiving a strong storm and heavy rain and that stuff, but the highest cloud tops are areas south of Mount Air right now, and that are on either side of the line of a 69 highway. Now there's some there's heavy rain with all this, but I'm just looking at what the highest cloud tops are right now. It looks like this system is continuing to build back to the southwest. We've got some moderate rain that is at Ravenwood right now, or at least southwest of Ravenwood. We'll see if that goes to the northeast. But Harrison County is still under a severe thunderstorm warning, and the front line of this system that includes, looks like, light or moderate rain just getting to Hatfield, the last radar frame. And then Decatur County is also under a severe thunderstorm warning, and they do have impactful weather already, at least on the northwestern part of Decatur County, including Grand River and Weldon, and then that will continue to slide its way to the east, and that means it'll catch Decatur City and eventually Leon and then LeRoy and Garden Grove, and then we'll see how much of southern Decatur County that will have impacted at this time. That's a look at what is going on radar-wise on regional radio. We'll get a weather forecast to you after our funeral news that's next. In Erie funeral notices, a celebration of life will be held at a later time for 86-year-old Jerry Dean Roach, who died Sunday in Grant City. A natural farewell gravesite service was held on Monday at the Fletchall Cemetery, and memorials can be made to the Gentry Christian Church in the Fletchall Cemetery. The local arrangements are under the direction of the Hand Funeral Home of Grant City. Funeral services for 83-year-old Mercer resident Charles Lewis Hartley will be at 1 o'clock this afternoon at the Mercer Methodist Church. Burial will follow in the early cemetery of Mercer. Online condolences can be left at robertsonfuneralhome.com. Celebration of life for 92-year-old Betty Lou Miller will be at 2 o'clock this afternoon at the Laura Street Baptist Church under the care of the Price Funeral Home. Funeral service for 73-year-old David Russell Evans of Vancouver, Washington will be at 10 o'clock on Saturday at the Robertson Funeral Home of Stanbury. Burial will follow in the Highwood Cemetery of Stanbury. Visitation 5 until 7 on Friday at the Robertson Funeral Home of Stanbury. Donations can be made to Blanket Coverage, a ministry for homeless people in Portland, Oregon, or the Hospice HIA Heather's House in Fargo, North Dakota, and can be made online at hiahealth.org. The service for 69-year-old Alan Force will be Saturday at 1 at the Armstrong Funeral Home of Mount Air. Burial will be in the Rosal Cemetery of Mount Air. Visitation noon until 8 p.m. on a Friday. The visitation with the family present will be from 6 until 7:30 at the Armstrong Funeral Home of Mount Air. A service for 83-year-old Gary Gross will be held on Saturday, June 20th at 5 p.m. at the Kellerton United Methodist Church. The burial will be in the Grand River Cemetery. Memorials can be made to the Kellerton United Methodist Church and the Kellerton Community Center. The Armstrong Funeral Home is in charge of the arrangements. Memorial contributions for 75-year-old Mignon Brock Wilson may be made to the DeKalb County Historical Society of Maysville or the Cameron Animal Shelter. A memorial service will be at a later time. The Turner Family Funeral Home is in charge of the arrangements. Services for 86-year-old Burl L. Tranbarger of Gallatin will be held on Saturday after a visitation's held between 2 and 3 p.m. at the Stith Funeral Home in Gallatin. The funeral service will then follow. Burial will be with a short graveside service at the Hillcrest Cemetery. And memorial donations can be made to the Active Aging Resource Center or Kicking Cancer with Kindness, both of Davies County. The arrangements under the care of the Stith Funeral Home in Gallatin. Online condolences can be left also at stithfamilyfunerals.com. 79-year-old Gallatin resident Glenn Burton died on Sunday in Kansas City. The services with military honors are pending at this time. Memorial contributions are suggested to the Gallatin First Christian Church in care of the Stith Funeral Home. And again, online condolences or the guest book can be found at stithfamilyfunerals.com. A visitation to honor the life of Carl Potty Edward Van Sickle will be held on Friday from 5 until 7 p.m. at the Bram Funeral Home of Maryville. There'll be a private family interment at a later time at the High Prairie Cemetery of Elmo. The arrangements are under the direction of the Bram Funeral Home. 69-year-old Valerie K. Owens died on Monday. Survivors include her husband Randy and children Renee Willis, Selena Foreman, Dylan Owens and Shane Owens, sister Jackie Campbell and brother Russell Mortensen, and others. Arrangements for 69-year-old Valerie K. Owens of Maryville will be under the direction of the Bram Funeral Home. There'll be a visitation for family and friends. It'll be Monday from 5 until 7 p.m. and memorials can be directed to the Bram Funeral Home for the family.
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3: 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Trusted care for Decatur County and the surrounding area, rain or shine. We have a bunch of territory in a severe thunderstorm warning. Now, there were a couple severe thunderstorm warnings, at least put out by the National Weather Service in Des Moines, that were to expire at 7:30. And I'm not sure whether those are going to be re-extended or not. But there is a severe thunderstorm warning for northern Wayne County, northern Decatur County, and Clark County in effect until 8 o'clock with... Man, the Weather Service says 80-mile-per-hour winds and quarter-size hail. Osceola, Sheraton, Lakeside Casino, Rathbun Lake, Murray, Russell, Humiston, Van Wert, Garden Grove. Some of the areas with the Weather Service saying that intense thunderstorm lines are creating a dangerous situation. The storm is producing widespread damage. And you're urged to seek shelter. It's a severe thunderstorm warning, and they haven't tied any rotation into these storms. But as I mentioned a little earlier, these storms, at least on radar, their cloud tops are higher than the storms of what we had last night. We had a really nasty situation last night, but these storms on radar are showing higher cloud tops, meaning that there's actually some more pop or energy to these storms. A severe thunderstorm warning remains in effect until 8 o'clock for Worth, Northern Gentry, and Northwestern Mercer and Harrison counties at 7:23. Severe thunderstorms located along a line extending from 7 miles south of Mount Air to near Grand City and moving to the east at 40 miles per hour. Weather Service there talking about tennis ball size hail, 70 mile per hour winds. Bethany, Albany, Grand City, Ridgeway, Mercer, Eagleville, New Hampton, Canesville, Irene, Blythedale, Mount Moriah, Gentry, Worth, Allendale, Denver, South Lineville, Hatfield, Martinsville, all under that severe thunderstorm warning with, again, tennis ball size hail. Is 2.5-inch hail, and that is possible. That is the hail threat based on what the radar is detecting out of the National Weather Service that the storm is at least capable of. Doesn't mean you're necessarily going to get it. It means the storm is capable of producing that in 70-mile-per-hour wind gusts. A severe thunderstorm warning remaining in effect also for eastern Putnam and northern Schuyler counties. That's in effect until 7:45. So as we get the latest look at the radar, this from about 3 minutes ago, and this is a nasty storm that has moved through Grant City. It has entered the northwestern part of Harrison County. First of all, the storm system where it's at in Worth County. So if you're just taking a look at Worth County, strongest impactful part of the system is eastern side of Worth County right now. Areas that are east of a line that goes north-south and through Grant City. So essentially, let's say 169 Highway. And that's where they've got the most, it looks like radar shows, the most destructive part of the storm. And then it bows back into extreme northwest Gentry County and back just across the county line, the Gentry and Nottoway County line, just a little bit to the east of Ravenwood. So Inyart and areas east of Ravenwood, very strong storm system there. Then when you get into Ringgold County has areas that would be essentially, if you drew a line from, let's say, 169 north to Mount Air and then to Highway 2 and then everything that was southeast of that line, that's got this most impactful system that could, I don't know if that... I didn't see on the National Weather Service out of Des Moines whether they were talking about tennis ball size hail there, but they said I think it was quarter size hail was possible with that. They have, let's see if they put a I'll take that back. They have taken out, they did, National Weather Service out of Des Moines did go ahead and take away that severe thunderstorm warning that was in effect for Ringgold County. So that was allowed to expire at 7:30. They do have a severe thunderstorm warning.

0: That is southwest. That's on the southeast corner of Mount Air, south of, yeah. If you draw a line from Mount Air to Kellerton and go anywhere south, that's got what looks like the same setup and impact as what the system does at Worth County. But you're talking about two different entities, National Weather Service out of Des Moines and Weather Service in Pleasant Hill. Des Moines is not putting a severe thunderstorm warning in for that one. National Weather Service in Pleasant Hill does have a severe thunderstorm warning in effect for Worth County and for that matter, for Harrison County and Northern Gentry County. That's in effect, I think it's until 8 o'clock or so. So that's what the radar looks like right now. Severe thunderstorm watch remaining in effect for a good part of the region until 10 o'clock this morning. It does include Davies and Grundy counties as kind of additions to that right now. The actual weather forecast is calling for, once we get through, well, calling for a chance of showers and thunderstorms that are going to be all possible prior to 3 p.m., and the Weather Service says we'll have gradually some sunshine today, but the high, that'll be at 83 degrees with south-southeast winds. It'll be at 10 to 15. Tonight, clear and a low down to 56. Northwest winds, it'll be at 8 to 13. And then on Friday, sunny with a high temperature of 80. West winds, it'll be at 3 to 7. Friday night, mostly clear with a low down to 61. On Saturday, there's an 80% chance of some rain beginning after 1. A high temperature that'll be at 79, south winds at 7 to 9 miles an hour. Saturday night, showers and thunderstorms are going to be likely. Otherwise, partly cloudy with low down to 57 degrees. New rainfall, half to 3/4 of an inch. Sunday's forecast, sunny with a high of 73. Sunday night, partly cloudy, low 54. Monday, sunny with a high 76. Monday night, then, mostly clear with a low down to 55. Tuesday, sunny and 77. Tuesday night, partly cloudy with a low down to 58. Wednesday's forecast is calling for some mostly sunny conditions and a high temperature that is going to be up to about 82 degrees. The Huntley Whaley Weather Station in Albany had 2.22 inches of precipitation from midnight to midnight, only 1/100th of an inch of precipitation. Since then, their current temperature is at 76 degrees outside right now. And the Lamoni Municipal Airport reporting partly cloudy conditions and 71 degrees. Humidity right now is at 87%. And the reported temperature in Bethany right now is at 74 degrees. Des Moines, a thunderstorm and light rain, 69 right now. Creston, light rain, 68. Kirksville, partly cloudy and 71. Kansas City, mostly cloudy and 80 degrees. Lincoln, overcast and 66. St. Joseph, mostly cloudy and a temperature of 80 degrees outside right now. That is a check of your weather information on regional radio. And on this date in weather history, the temperature in Los Angeles, California on this date in 1877 reached 112 degrees during a heat wave that would have been an all-time record for Los Angeles, but official records did not begin until 20 days later. But the, I guess, unofficial record of 112 degrees achieved at Los Angeles, California on this date in 1877. 7:39 is our time at Regional Radio Sports Check coming up for you next.
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0: 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National Weather Service continues. There's a severe thunderstorm warning until 8 o'clock for Worth, Northern Gentry, Northwestern, Mercer.

0: Dexter and Harrison counties, tracking a line of storms from extending near Lamoni to 7 miles north of New Hampton to 9 miles northwest of Albany and moving to the east at 45 miles per hour. And the Weather Service still calling for a potential weather impact with this thing that could include some tennis ball size hail. That's at least what is possible with the impact of this storm. As we take a look at the radar, last radar slide was, well, had the system that was, well, in Worth County, it was, well, the eastern edge of Worth County and into Harrison County. Strong storm still in southeastern Ringle County, and then still in what would be the northwestern part of Gentry County. On Gentry, at least the radar detected, the radar showed that wasn't quite to Stanbury, but that might have changed by now. The last radar update looks like it does have a system still northwest of Stanbury, but it's on, well, it's right outside of Atlantis Grove and then extends up to an area that's a little bit north of Gentry, gets into Denver. Denver's got a really heavy, really strong system that's right to the north of it right now, and that extends into Allendale and then into Hatfield. For Harrison County, the rain extending from essentially Washington Center all the way up to about the county line where Harrison County and Decatur County meet on a 69 highway. Very strong storms that are in southeastern Ringo County, and I still don't quite know why that those aren't in a severe thunderstorm warning, but that's the call for the National Weather Service in Des Moines. But that system is, well, you've got some more strong storms that are right to the west of Lamoni right now and moving their way toward Lamoni. So that it will be impactful. It'll be impacting certainly the western, well, particularly the southwestern half of Decatur County, but there's not a warning that's in there right now. Gentry County, we mentioned, they go anywhere from about where the borders, where the county line of Worth and Gentry County crosses with 69 highway and drop back almost 136 highway. And then there's still some strong storms that are just a little bit to the east of Ravenwood. The southernmost point looks like it's not quite 136 highway. In Gentry County, so that 136 essentially is the southernmost point of this thing right now, and again the movement of the storms is, well, it looks like they are still going to the east and northeast, and then the Weather Service was, see, the storms were going to the east at 45 miles an hour, so they were moving quickly. Let's take a look at sports at 7:43 at Regional Radio. The first day yesterday of the NCAA Track and Field Championships included Carter Morton of Northern Iowa's grandparents are Jim and Linda Barber of Bethany, and he's a senior at Northern Iowa. He is competing in the decathlon. They finished the first five events yesterday of the decathlon. He's sitting in sixth place right now. He was at a 10th at one point, but he went 6:10 3/4 to have the third best effort in the high jump among the decathletes, and that was able to get him 896 points to vault him into that sixth place spot, or vault him those four places. He went 11:18 of the 100 meters and 24:04 1/4 in a long jump for second place overall. He was 19th in the 100 meters, 9th in the shot put, 44:10 3/4. Again, third in a high jump at 6:10 3/4, and he went 49.87 in the 400-meter run, and that was 18th overall. 110 hurdles, the discus, pole vault, javelin, and 1,500 meters will be the second day events for the decathletes at the NCAA Track and Field Championships. Ben Barton of BYU is the top individual, 44.14. He was a first-place finisher in the 100 meters and the high jump, and in the 400 meters, he was third place in the long jump and the shot put yesterday. The Chiefs continue with their offseason workout programs. Peter Woods was asked to give his impressions of the new defensive lineman that is on the Chiefs roster, selected in the draft. Peter Woods.
1: He's a big guy. He's strong. He's a young bull, man. Got so much potential, his skill set, still improving. You know, it's good to get that type of talent in the building. You know, we can utilize him in a lot of ways. You know, he played end, played nose, also played three tech. So that versatility, we definitely can utilize in the schematics that we run with Specs defense.
0: And Noah Gray, tight end, talked about the tight end room for the Chiefs.
2: Yeah, great guys. Great guys, great football players. You know, I love being in that tight end room. We have a lot of great times together on the field, but especially off the field. I mean, they're even better dudes. So they've done a tremendous job. This OTAs is going out there, grinding, learning. I've learned so much from them as well. Every day I got to get better, and it's awesome to have a tight end room that you can lean on regardless of what your age is or experience in the NFL and just learn something from those guys. You know, there's a lot of things those younger guys do that's better than me. So to be able to learn from those guys and have them in the room is super special.
0: Ashton Gelati is talking about his individual goals in his second year.
3: Become, like, do what I can to contribute to this team. Obviously, we have a goal of what we want to accomplish every year, and that's always a Lombardi. When you set that standard, that's the standard we got to live up to. So whatever I can do to put my best foot forward to put this team in the best position, and however I can contribute, that's my goal. I just want to be able to provide.
0: The Cardinals and Royals both in action yesterday. For the Royals, the Royals had a narrow lead at a couple different times late in the game, but Elias Diaz was able to get a go-ahead double in the 10th inning. Rangers over the Royals 6-4, the Royals lost Seth Lugo in the fourth inning, their starting pitcher, after he was hit in the head by a 107-mile-per-hour line drive. But it was then posted later that he was doing well after exiting the game and will undergo appropriate protocol and testing. Royals and Rangers finish up their series today. Michael Wacha is pitching for Kansas City. The World Cup also beginning today. Mexico and South Africa will get it started in Mexico. It's a 2 o'clock start. South Korea and Czechia will be the at 9 o'clock start. The Cardinals continue to roll as the Cardinals are able to take care of New York to win the series. They go for a sweep this afternoon. Here's the Redbird recap.
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5: With Ricky Orton, I'm John Rooney. Last night at Citi Field, another team win for the Cardinals, 9-2 over the Mets. And Andre Pallante went 6 with a quality start. He's a 7-game winner.
6: Only 3 hits for the Mets. Pallante was terrific. He's had a really good season. A lot of strike ones for him. He got some help from Matt Swanson, who went 2 scoreless. JoJo finished it up. But the Cardinals' offense was really the story. They got 3 home runs. They kept adding on and really have outplayed the Mets in the series.
5: Velasquez, Walker, Burleson all hit home runs. And for Jordan Walker, a 4 RBI night.
6: And a 3-hit game for J.J. Weatherholt, and Herrera was on base 3 more times.
5: So the Cardinals have won 6 in a row. They go for the 3-game sweep in New York this afternoon. On the mound, Hunter Dobbins looking for his second Cardinal win against right-hander Christian Scott. He's 2-0, and we're on the air at 11:15 this morning. Ricky will have the lineups at high noon. I'll bring you the first pitch at 12:10.
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0: Severe thunderstorm warning remaining in effect until 8 o'clock for Worth, Northern Gentry, Northwestern Mercer, and all of Harrison County, with a storm capable of

0: This thing looks like a golf ball size hail and 70 mile per hour winds. That is affecting the region, certainly getting through Worth County at this point. It's into Harrison County, areas that are, for now, that are either at or just a little bit to the west of Eagleville. It's going to be coming into Harrison County, or has come into Harrison County from the northwest and is going to the southeast. This system is going to be getting through the southern part of Gentry County. It's in the northern part of, or is getting through the southern part of Worth County. It's into the northern part of Gentry County right now, and we'll have another check of the radar coming up for you after this.
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0: 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Southern Decatur County is not in a warned area, but they've got a very impactful storm that is on the Lamoni and has been on the Lamoni at least for a little bit in areas that are north. It is, straddling I-35 or west of Interstate 35, but will be continuing to move its way to the east. And I don't know if that's taking a north. I don't know whether it's going still northeast or whether it's just due east. It looks like it's got more of a due easterly movement now. Strong storms also in, Harrison County's all in a severe thunderstorm warning, but areas that are at, that stretch from almost the extreme northeastern corner of Harrison County and goes, let's say, diagonally by Eagleville, and then it would get to Washington Center, and then probably to an area by like Salem Springs in Gentry County. That's the kind of the front line of the system, and it's going to the east now, so it'll include all those areas. Now, what is Bethany going to get out of this thing? I guess we'll see. It's the front line of the system would be at Brooklyn and Martinsville right now, and whether that takes an angle to go all the way down to Bethany, that I don't know. Now, this thing builds back, and there's a strong storm that's between Denver and Gentry right now, and that would be in line to potentially get to Bethany. But we'll see, because we just don't know how far this thing is going to build south, creating some more storms for the southern part of our listening area. But we'll see also whether what happens to the warned territory and whether that'll be extended or a new one will be created at 8 o'clock, because that's when the severe thunderstorm warning was due to expire. We'll have another radar check coming up for you in a bit. We'll have Live in the Country Life next.
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2: Everyone is worried that something will catch fire in the barn. Maybe you're close enough to town that firefighters could use the city's water supply. But what do you do if that's not an option? Ken Ouellette is the executive director of the National Fire Protection Association. He says a tanker truck usually carries 3,000 gallons of water. Fighting a typical house or barn fire requires over 150 gallons per minute. If you do the math, that only allows for 20 minutes of water. He says for a fire attack to be successful, it needs a sustained water supply. So if there isn't a central piped water supply near your property, a fire cistern is vital.
6: Typically, it's put underground so that it doesn't create an obstacle to people, but also can take advantage of gravity for allowing water to naturally flow into it and to fill it. One of the important things about locating a cistern is how are you going to fill it and keep it filled?
2: If you don't have a natural source, such as a stream or stormwater runoff for containment, then you will have to have water trucked in to fill the cistern. Ouellette says it also needs regular maintenance, at least 2 inspections per year.
6: Routinely, you have to inspect it to see if it's at the appropriate level. The cisterns that I've had experience with all had inspection port or manholes, so you could visually remove the cover and look in the tank to see what the level was. Monitor it to see if it's leaking, and if it is, try and repair it.
2: Cisterns are usually made of concrete or fiberglass. The size and gallonage is calculated by a needed fire flow for your particular situation. Be sure to check regulations with your local fire department. 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I'll see you in the country.
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8: We do have a severe thunderstorm warning, and we do have a severe storm, really, that's on the northern part of Harrison County right now. Eagleville being impacted, and I assume that that's at Blythedale, too. Looks like that's at Blythedale, too. Not quite to Canesville at this point, and not quite to Ridgeway, but will be, and it's moving. Well, looks like it's close, but not quite to Ridgeway. Looks like it's right. Coming in on Martinsville right now. Eventually, it'll be to New Hampton. It's an area that's north of Albany, but boy, Darlington's got a nasty storm at it now, and I'll have to see whether that's going. That Darlington's not in the Warren territory, and Albany is, but that storm at Darlington looks like that is online too. Impact Albany, and that will be significant. Looks like that is kind of the that point at Darlington right now is the southernmost point of these storms that are across the northern half of the listening area, but also building their way back southwest, and they've got kind of an eastern movement to them. So to take a look at all the radar right now, to take a look at all the counties, Davis City, an area south with the strongest storm that's in Decatur County now, but there's heavy rain that's south of essentially Highway 2, and that also includes areas of Lamoni and those areas that are south. In Harrison County, it goes kind of diagonally from Martinsville up to Pleasanton. That's essentially the front line of the system, and that is a that's the most powerful part of the storm as well. And then the backside of that system looks like it's at Hatfield, essentially from Hatfield to about Grant City now. That's Harrison County, but it's on its way to the southern part, or the more southern section of Harrison County. In Worth County, still areas in the extreme southwestern corner or southeastern corner of Worth County, areas that are east of Denver and Allendale with the highest cloud tops, but there's still a strong storm at Allendale and at Denver. And then in Gentry County, it's the northeastern corner of Gentry County that's essentially northeast of a line from, let's say Albany to the Highway 169 intersection with the Worth and the Gentry County line. But the areas, if you took a line, say, from Denver to Albany and went anywhere due west of that line, or Albany's a little south, but if you went to Denver to maybe 2-3 miles north of Albany and then anywhere to the east of that area, that's got a really strong storm with it now. Then Darlington's got a nasty storm that's on top of it now, and it looks like that has a chance to include Albany. So it hasn't built back to Stanbury yet to this point, or at least that system looks like it's through Stanbury. The backside of the systems, for example, Nottoway County, nothing there. Western part of Worth County that was under Warren territory earlier, nothing really there. Not the western half, but at least the western third of Gentry County, nothing there. But it's Harrison County under the gun. Eventually, it looks like Mercer County is going to be under the gun. The rest of Decatur County under the gun. Then we'll see how far that extends then into potentially Davies County or southeastern Mercer County, or where it goes from there. It's 8:03 at Regional Radio NBC News coming up next.
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10: NBC News Radio, I'm Michael Kastner. The U.S. has launched a second day of airstrikes on Iran after President Trump warned that Iran would be attacked until it signs a deal. Several attacks were reported across a number of Iranian cities into Thursday morning. Iran has fired back with attacks on Bahrain, Kuwait, and Jordan. Pope Leo says those who believe in Jesus cannot promote war. NBC's Molly Hunter reports the pontiff spoke at the Sagrada Familia Basilica in Barcelona, Spain.
11: And 144 years after construction began, it's finally on the verge of completion. The final spire now making it the tallest church in the world.
10: Leo also said those who believe in Jesus cannot kill the innocent. The World Cup gets underway today. The global soccer tournament is taking place in North America for the first time since 1994. The opening game is in Mexico City, with Mexico taking on South Africa before the U.S. team kicks off on Friday for their opener against Paraguay in Los Angeles. There are free watch parties in fan zones across the country, including New York and New Jersey. In New York, Scott Pringle.
12: Fan zones are opening up at the Billie Jean King National Tennis Center in Queens and the Sports Illustrated Stadium in Harrison, New Jersey. There, fans can enjoy musical performances, activities, and watch the opening match between Mexico and South Africa.
10: In Miami Beach, Police Chief Wayne Jones.
13: With all of our partners in the county and in the region, federal partners, we're all coming together with one common goal, safety.
10: The FBI is joining the investigation after a cross was spotted burning in broad daylight in Grant Park in downtown Chicago. Witnesses say they were stunned.
14: This was something I've only heard about in school and seen in black and white videos.
10: The incident happened Tuesday afternoon at the park where Barack Obama famously gave his acceptance speech upon being elected the nation's first black president. Michael Kastner, NBC News Radio.
15: July corn down 2 1/4 at 416 3/4. September down 2 1/4 at 425 1/2. December down 2 at 444 3/4. July soybeans down 1 1/4 at 1121 3/4. August down 1/4 at 1127 1/2. November up 1 3/4 at 1140 1/4. July Chicago wheat down 2 at 585 1/2. September down 1 3/4 at 597 3/4. December down 1 3/4 at 615 1/2. August live cattle up 180 at 241.50, October up 157 at 233.70, December up 117 at 232.82. August feeder cattle up 22 cents at 354.37, September up 67 cents at 351.37, October up 82 cents at 347.72. July lean hogs up 70 cents at 96.85, August up 72 cents at 95.42, the Dow's down 953 points at 49,918. With this look at your markets, I'm Kaylin Lair on TFN The Farm Net.
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8: National Weather Service in Pleasant Hill has a severe thunderstorm warning in effect for several counties. They did go ahead and extend that severe thunderstorm warning until 8:45. That includes all of Harrison County, again, northwestern Putnam County, Mercer County, northeastern Gentry County, northwestern Grundy County, southeastern Worth County. It's in effect until 8:45. Ping pong size hail, 60 mile per hour wind gusts are going to be possible with this thing. Bethany, Albany, Princeton, Ridgeway, Mercer, Eagleville, New Hampton, Canesville, Blythedale, Mount Moriah, Lucerne, Gentry, Powersville, Allendale, Denver, South Lineville, Modena, Hatfield, Mill Grove, and Martinsville all are mentioned as locations that could be impacted with this thing. And it also includes Interstate 35 between mile markers 84 and 113. Southern Decatur County is now in a severe thunderstorm warning, and that's in effect until 8:45 with hail damage to vehicles that could be, well, that's actually expected with 60 mile per hour winds and quarter size hail. Centerville, Leon, Corydon, Lamoni, Lake Sundown, Rapid Lake, Seymour, Moravia, Unionville's mentioned in that warned area right now. And by the way, for South Central and Southeastern Iowa, they put a tornado watch in effect until 3 o'clock this afternoon. So after this morning, we may not be done as of yet, at least area wide. So as we take a look at radar and the, I guess, newest radar update that we have in the last slide of radar that came, I guess that's relatively fresh, a couple minutes ago, that has the strongest storm. The strong storms now are across the northern half of Harrison County and then in southwest Harrison County as well. at New Hampton, White Oak, and areas, certainly areas to the north of that. So that would mean Martinsville and Washington Center. That system is moving its way to the east, so it'll be here fairly quickly. I forgot when the Weather Service said that thing's moving at... Weather Service says it's moving at 50 miles an hour, so it'll be on Bethany fast. And then that system looks like it's through Albany. Albany's still into Warren territory right now, but that system looks, the brunt of that system has moved through Albany. And then it extends, the heaviest part of the system extends down to Avona, and then some moderate rain looks like it's at Gentryville right now. And then in Mercer County, areas that kind of a front line of the system is kind of from Canesville to Lineville. And so, you know, if you would take that to northwest corner with the cutoff of Canesville and Lineville, that's where the brunt of the system is at Mercer County now. And then in Decatur County, that system is stretching from, it'd be an area west of Pleasanton. And it goes, it essentially goes diagonally northeast up to about Highway 2, and that's the strongest part of that system. So you're talking about southeastern Decatur County. So those are the most prevalent areas right now. This system, it looks like this system is building back to the southeast, or getting back into southeast Gentry County. Southeast Gentry County and southeast Harrison County, they've had more than their share of severe weather so far in this storm season, and at least for southeastern Gentry County, it looks like they may be getting more, and we will see. It certainly looks like this thing's going to be impacting southeastern Harrison County as well. We do have on top of that also flash flood warning that's now put into effect. The flash flood warnings in effect for northwestern Grundy, Harrison, Mercer, and northeastern Gentry County and eastern Worth County. That's going to be in effect until 11 o'clock with flash flooding caused by thunderstorms. The expected rainfall rates could be anywhere from 1 to 3 inches in 1 hour. And locations that could experience flash flooding would be Bethany, Albany, Princeton, Grant City, Ridgeway, and Mercer, Eagleville, New Hampton, Canesville, Spickard, Irene, Blythedale, Mount Moriah, Gentry, Worth, Allendale, Denver, South Lineville, Martinsville, and Hatfield. That's what we've got as far as our radar update for you on regional radio. We will have a news check that will be coming up for you shortly. This severe weather report brought to you by Pettijohn Auto Center of Bethany and Albany, Nelson Heating and Electric of Bethany, Lynn and Allen, Shelter Insurance Agent of Princeton, Rob Cycle of Pattonsburg, Kelly Tired Exhaust of Reading, Apple Knapp Insurance of Grant City, Schaefer Insurance, Mount Airy.

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0: darling.
1: Yeah, put a little pep in your step, a little doubt in your relationship. And why does he call you darling? Chase Matthew here on the Con Man Morning Show. What's up, folks? A lot of great music on the way this hour. One more big hour hanging here with you. We're going to go down south here to Mississippi with Riley Green. Going to think as you drunk. We'll explain that in a minute. Coming up after this one from Jordan Davis.

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0: Yeah, something tells me he'd be a lot of fun to do some beer drinking with. Great stuff from Riley Green and Think As You Drunk. It's Con Man all over your FM dial, folks. Looking down the barrel, got a bunch of big hits picked out, including some Tucker Whitmore and Jelly Roll standing by next.
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8: Let's give you another severe weather report sponsored on regional radio by Pettyjohn Auto Center of Bethany and Albany, Nelson Heating and Electric of Bethany, Lynette Allen, Shelter Insurance Agent of Princeton, Rob Seinkel of Pattonsburg, Kelly Tire and Exhaust of Reading, Apple Knapp Insurance of Grant City, and Schaefer Insurance in Mount Air. The severe thunderstorm warning remaining in effect for northwestern Grundy, east central Gentry, Mercer, northwestern Putnam and Harrison counties until 8:45. Ping pong size hail, 60 mile per hour winds are at least possible. And emergency management has reported to the National Weather Service in Mercer that there were 60 to 65 mile per hour winds in Mercer at 8:15. Bethany, Princeton, Ridgeway, Mercer, Eagleville, New Hampton, Keynesville, Blythedale, Mount Moriah, Lucerne, Powersville, South Lineville, Modena, Mill Grove, and Martinsville, all possible locations that would be impacted by this system. And this also includes Interstate 35 between mile markers 84 and 113. There's severe thunderstorm watch that is in effect for some of the counties in our listing area until 10 o'clock this morning. There is a tornado watch that is in effect for the eastern counties in our listing area. That tornado watch is in effect until 3 o'clock this afternoon. As we take a look at the radar on regional radio and take a look at where the storm is at this time, The latest radar slide shows this stretching from White Oak in Harrison County, White Oak. It looks like up to about the northeastern corner of Harrison County. So that's the line of this system. And in Bethany, we've received heavy rain. We haven't received any hail now. And at least according to the cloud top and according to the radar, this is the most impactful part of the storm, and it. But anyway, the storm looks like the brunt of the storm has moved past what it's going to bring to Eagleville. There's going to be some moderate rain with it, but the heaviest system or the highest cloud tops are past Eagleville. They are at Ridgeway now, at Bethany right now, and a little bit past White Oak, and it stretches almost down to McFall, at least with that. With that system, and then it looks like, or it sounds like anyway, that we have received our hail, so we can go ahead and confirm hail. Now, I haven't gone outside and I haven't checked to see what the size of the hail is, but we can confirm some hail at our studios, and that at least is consistent with what the message is from the National Weather Service, which leads to me to believe that I kind of trust the radar right now, or at least what I'm seeing on radar, because it shows that this should be the most impactful part of the storm that should include hail. I mean, because they were talking about, now they're not talking about the tennis ball or ping pong size hail that was possible earlier. And by the way, when the National Weather Service says that there's ping pong and tennis ball size hail, they're just saying that the storm is capable of producing that. They're not saying that they are getting that, and it looks like that's bigger than marble, I guess. Looks like it's probably marble size hail at our studios right now. Did not last very long, but that is at least what our studios received was marble size hail, it didn't last very long. But anyway, that system is moving. Let's see. I think it's still sliding a little bit to the southeast now. So that will be in line for. I assume that'll be in line for southeastern Harrison County. And that can just go ahead and add to their event list in terms of impactful weather that they've experienced so far in this spring season. But it looks like as you go from the southwestern corner of Harrison County to the northeastern corner of Harrison County, that's kind of where the line of the strongest of the storms is, and it's moving its way to the south and east. And a severe thunderstorm warning is going to be in effect for those areas until 8:45. For Mercer, it looks like the most impactful area for right now, as of the last radar slide, going from, let's say, almost to Mount Moriah, not quite to Mount Moriah, but almost, going south to Mount Moriah, and then northeast to... it goes almost all the way to the far northeastern corner. And I did not realize that I did not realize that Cleopatra was in Mercer County, but they're in the far northeastern corner of Mercer County, and that's where radar shows that's the line, and anywhere northwest of that line looks like that's where the highest impact is. Just a little bit of Putnam County is in a severe thunderstorm warning, but the storm isn't there as of yet. There is a strong storm in Wayne County, in southwestern Wayne County. It's sliding to the southeast. That probably will be impacting Putnam County and anywhere southeast of the line from Woodland to Pleasanton in southern Decatur County. That also has impactful weather with it. That's also sliding to the south and east. A little bit further south, though, if you're talking about the south of Interstate or south of 136 now, this front side of the system coming in on Blue Ridge, eventually maybe at Gilman City. It looks like it's some light to maybe moderate rain across to Davies County for right now, and then how much that builds back to impact Davies County, I don't know. We'll see. But severe thunderstorm warning is in effect until 8:45. for all those areas that we covered. And then with that, there's a flash flood warning now that's in effect until 11 o'clock for Eastern Worth, Northeastern Gentry County, Mercer, Harrison County, and Northwestern Grundy County. Flash flooding certainly possible or likely in small creeks and streams, urban areas, highways, streets, underpasses, as well as other poor drainage and low-lying areas. Severe thunderstorm watch in effect until 10 for, let's say, the western counties in the listening area, and the tornado watch is in effect until 3 o'clock for the eastern counties of our listening area. There are some flood warnings that are out there. The Grand River has a flood warning. Well, the flood warning's in effect until 10:45 for Grundy, Harrison, Mercer. I'll have to probably update that because I think for the flood warning that was issued earlier, I think that it's probably been, it probably includes more counties than what the initial one was, because that included southern Mercer County, or only southern Mercer County. And so I'll have to see whether or not that is what the counties are that are part of that flood warning. But the most recent flood warning in

0: haven't told you is that, you know, this would, at least in the initial messaging, this wasn't the most prominent part of the storms for today. This was because this was a level 3 risk, but the timing was to start around 2 or 4 this afternoon. What it means is that we could be in line to have more storms this afternoon, particularly if this would move out and we would get some sunshine. If we get that situation that we had yesterday, then that's going to re-energize things, and then we'll have another long night in terms of storm coverage and severe storm impacts. But Weather Service says strong to severe storms could be expected this afternoon, 2 to 4 p.m., continuing into the evening. Damaging winds, large hail, tornadoes, heavy rainfall, or flooding, all going to be possible. The risk this afternoon is of a tornado is pretty light. It's less than, well, it's as much as 10%, no, far to the northeast, but about 5% more for our region. Severe wind, that's anywhere from 30 to 40% for a good part of the region. Severe hail, anywhere from 15 to about 30% for the region. And again, the Weather Service is talking about the impact, and this is more for the eastern side of the listing area. It's not entirely just east of Interstate 35, but that's a general rule. And the timing will be for the storms this afternoon, 2 to 4 p.m. for the areas that would be immediately east of Interstate 35, 4 to 6 p.m., let's say from Kirksville to Clinton and in that line, anywhere to the southeast of that line, and then 6 to 8 p.m. a little bit later on. But that's the severe storm timing that is in with this system, and that's what we've got for you for this weather update on regional radio. We do have some heavy rain falling in our studios, but no more of the brief marble-sized hail. We'll continue with more in a moment.
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0: How much the atmosphere would get energized more would depend maybe on how much sunshine develops today. Certainly a lot of overcast to right now, but the Weather Service says the area is expected to be with some sunshine later on today with a high temperature that'll be at 83 degrees. Breezy weather, south winds at 11 to 20. Those winds will shift to the northwest for the afternoon. Gusts as high as 38 miles an hour this afternoon. Mostly clear tonight with a low down to 56. Northwest winds 8 to 13. Those winds then will become light. And then on Tuesday, sunny, or I should say Friday, sunny, with a high temperature of 80 and west winds at 3 to 7. Friday night, mostly clear, with a low down to 61, south winds at 3 to 7. And then another chance of some stormy weather on Saturday and Saturday night. Chances of rain most evident after 1 o'clock on Saturday afternoon with a high temperature of 79, south winds at 7 to 9. And then on Saturday night, there's a 60% chance of rain after 3/4 of an inch of rain possible Saturday night with a low down to 57 degrees. Sunday, sunny with a high of 73. Sunday night, partly cloudy, low 54. Monday, sunny, 76. Monday night, mostly clear with a low 55. Tuesday, sunny at 77. Tuesday night, partly cloudy, low 58. And Wednesday, sunny with a high temperature that will be at 82 degrees. That is a check of the weather information that we have for you on regional radio. One more check of the radar at this time, and the radar is showing the heavy rain that is remaining on the southeastern part of the listing area. Areas effective and include Mount Moriah, Blue Ridge, not quite yet to Gilman City, but it'll be getting there. Coffee.

0: and it looks like it's southeast of Pattonsburg, but the area that's between Coffee and Jameson. They have gone ahead and put a new severe thunderstorm warning in, or they have put a new severe thunderstorm warning has been put into effect for, well, I guess that was 8:34. So severe thunderstorm warning remaining in effect until 9:15 now for northeastern Daviess County, all of Grundy County, northwestern Sullivan County, Mercer, Putnam, southeastern Harrison County, and northwestern Schuyler counties. And again, that's with this line of storms. It's moving to the east. Weather Service says at 55 miles per hour, potential for ping pong size hail. What we've had so far in Bethy, marble size hail for a brief time, at least at our studios. And then 60 mile per hour wind gusts are possible with a storm. But again, the difference between potential and what is actually reported are two different things. But anyway, that does give you an idea, though, of what the capability is of the storms. All right, we'll get to a market check coming up for you next.
1: July corn down 2 1/4 at 416 3/4. September down 2 1/4 at 425 1/2. December down 2 at 444 3/4. July soybeans down 1 1/4 at 1121 3/4. August down 1/4 at 1127 1/2. November up 1 3/4 at 1140 1/4. July Chicago wheat down 2 at 585 1/2. September down 1 3/4 at 597 3/4. December down 1 3/4 at 615 1/2. August live cattle up 180 at 241.50, October up 157 at 233.70, December up 117 at 232.82. August feeder cattle up 22 cents at 354.37, September up 67 cents at 351.37, October up 82 cents at 347.72. July lean hogs up 70 cents at 96.85, August up 72 cents at 95.42, the Dow's down 953 points at 49,918. With this, look at your markets. I'm Kayla Unlair on TFN The Farm Net.

0: Yeah, the good old days when I was just a kid myself. John Morgan here on the Con Man Radio Show. Stick tight, folks. Morgan Wallen standing by and Jason Aldean next.
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7: 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Fun. National Weather Service has a severe thunderstorm warning still in effect until 9:15 for northeastern Davies, Grundy, northwestern Sullivan, Mercer, Putnam, southeastern Harrison, and northwestern Schuyler counties. This system is moving to the north or moving to the east, 55 miles per hour. National Weather Service took a report from emergency management in Harrison County of ping pong size hail that was with this storm, and that would be at Highway 69 and 136, which wouldn't be very far from our studios whatsoever. Now, our studios only picked up, we had marble size hail, and it was just for a short period of time, but there was a ping pong size hail report from emergency management at the intersection of 69 and 136, so that'd only be mile plus west. Of our studio site in Bethany. Let's take a look at radar right down where the storm is at. Since it's moving so quickly, the last update is about 4 minutes ago, so at 55 miles an hour, you're talking about, think 4 minutes ahead of what this line would be. But Gilman City's kind of on the back line of the system. It stretches from, it's an area that's just a little bit east of Jamison that goes then northeast through Gilman City, across southeastern corner of Harrison County, northwestern edge, inside of Brimson to Spickard, anywhere northwest of that line, and then continues on up northeast between Mount Moriah and Mill Grove up to Goshen. Princeton involved is part of the system, and then not quite back to Canesville for Mercer, but close, and then it goes on up to Mercer, and then areas out ahead of it too in Putnam County, Powersville, Galesburg, Lucerne. They had some heavy rain with the system, and then it looks like Newtown is on the front line of the system. So that's where the system is right now. It's going to be getting out of Harrison County. Looks like the Davies County. I don't know how long it's necessarily going to be in Davies County, but then it will turn its attention toward Grundy County. And probably looks like it has a chance to clip Livingston County as well, or get into Livingston County. Meanwhile, the north side of the system will take up more of Putnam County and get fully into Sullivan County. And then we can start looking at what all the flooding implications are going to be, with a flash flood warning that remains in effect until 11:45 this morning. And of course, severe thunderstorm watch in effect for Harrison and Davies County and Decatur and Ringgold County and Taylor County, Gentry, Worth, DeKalb, Andrew, and Nottoway counties all through 10. Then a tornado watch for the areas that are on the eastern side of our listing area. That'll be in effect until 3 o'clock. 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

0: Great tune to wrap it up with. Morgan Wallen puffing on 20 cigarettes as I bail on out of here. Stick tight, folks. More great music picked out. Kane Brown and Russell Dickerson standing by. My name's Con Man. Peace out.
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7: National Weather Service still with a severe thunderstorm warning in effect until 9:15, northeastern Davies, Grundy, northwestern Sullivan, Mercer, Putnam, southeastern Harrison, and northwestern Schuyler counties with strong storms that are located near Centerville to northwest of Milan and near Spickard to near Jamesport, moving east 50.

0: 5 miles per hour, potential of 70 mile per hour wind gusts and ping pong size hail. Tornado watch is also in effect for the eastern side of the listing area until 3. We've been taken out, or Harrison, the counties that were in that severe thunderstorm watch, at least in Missouri, they've been taken out of that severe thunderstorm watch. And then Decatur and Ringgold and Taylor counties are still in a severe thunderstorm watch. But the warned areas right now include what we mentioned: northeastern Davies, Grundy, northwestern Sullivan, Mercer, Putnam, southeastern Harrison, and northwestern Schuyler counties. And the last update for radar, the latest update for radar, the strong storms in northwestern Grundy County, some spotty rain in northeastern Davies County. And then it looks like the heaviest rain is moving off to the south, to the east, and particularly the southeastern part of Mercer County. It will be coming in on Sullivan County and coming in also on Putnam County. And then when that gets ushered out, there's nothing on the backside of it. We do have a flash flood warning, or that is in effect for the region. A flash flood watch is in effect until 11:45. We have a flood warning that is in effect also for the, well, for most of the listing area until, what would it be, flood warnings, and well, I guess the flood warning is also going to be in effect until 10:45 this morning. That one may be one that's reissued. Anyway, that's what we've got for right now, and then we can begin on a holding pattern, and then we can maybe do it all again this afternoon. 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
2: NBC News Radio, I'm Michael Kastner. President Trump is threatening to take over Iran's oil infrastructure points. Posting on True Social today, the president said an operation to assume total control of Iran's oil and gas markets and infrastructure would be taking place at some point in the not-too-distant future. That, according to Trump, would include seizing Iran's Karg Island. He warned that the U.S. military would be hitting the Islamic Republic very hard tonight. This comes after U.S. attacks overnight. More from Mark Mayfield.
3: Several attacks were reported across a number of Iranian cities into Thursday morning. Iran has said the Strait of Hormuz, a vital shipping waterway, will remain closed. President Trump disputed that assessment, saying the U.S. military has been conducting a secret mission to get oil tankers past Iranian forces. U.S. Central Command said these strikes are in response to Iran's unwarranted and continued aggression. Iran has fired back with attacks on Bahrain, Kuwait, and Jordan. I'm Mark Mayfield.
2: The World Cup starts today. More from Tammy Trujillo.
4: The global soccer tournament is taking place in North America for the first time since 1994. The opening game is in Mexico City, with Mexico taking on South Africa, before the U.S. team kicks off on Friday for their opener against Paraguay in Los Angeles. The tournament features 48 countries from around the world and will be held in 16 cities across North America, with 11 of them in the U.S., 3 in Mexico, and 2 in Canada. The final will be held in New York at MetLife Stadium on July 19th.
2: The producer price index, a general measurement of how much it costs to make products, rose 1.1% month over month in May. It's the same increase that was seen in April and above market expectations of 0.7%. This according to numbers out today from the Bureau of Labor Statistics. Rising gasoline prices drove much of the increase in the key inflation measure. Michael Kastner, NBC News Radio.
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5: July corn down 3.5 at 415.5. September down 3.5 at 424.25. December down 3.25 at 443.5. July soybeans down 2 at 1121. August down 1.75 at 1126. November down 2.75 at 1135.75. July Chicago wheat down 3.75 at 583.75. September down 3.75 at 595.75. December down 4 at 613.25. August live cattle up 27 cents at 241.77. October up 55 cents at 234.25. December up 57 cents at 233.40. August feeder cattle up 132 at 355.70. September up 155 at 352.92. October up 162 at 349.35. July lean hogs up 20 cents at 97.05. August up 67 cents at 96.10. October up 35 cents at 81.17. The Dow's up 416 points at 50,334. With this week's markets, I'm Kaylin Lair on TFN, the Farm Net.
6: Regarding the case of country music versus any other music on the radio, we, the judge and jury, find that those other stations are guilty of not playing good music. Yeah. 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

0: It is just delightful. His brand new one, that's Luke Combs. I just want to be by you, except in that room that you painted that horrifying green color. Sherwin-Williams has announced their loneliest color for 2026. They've been doing this for a while now. It's the color of paint that nobody buys. And this year, the name of the color is very innocuous. The name is Offbeat Green. Well, how bad can it be? Oh, it's horrifying. According to Sherwin-Williams, quote, it is an earthy lime green. It invites you to design beyond the ordinary. If by beyond the ordinary you mean that you never open your eyes, because that's how horrible this color is. If you want to see it, I cannot describe it. I do not have the vocabulary to tell you how horrifying this color is. Offbeat Green from Sherwin-Williams. Just do a search for Sherwin-Williams loneliest color and it should pop up. I need eyeball bleach now.
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16: Here's a look at your forecast. A severe thunderstorm watch continues until 10 a.m. today. Chance of thunderstorms today, otherwise cloudy skies expected. High temperatures reach up to 83, lows around 56. Tonight, clear skies. Highs around 80. Tomorrow, ample sunshine expected. Thunderstorms likely Saturday, with highs in the upper 70s, mainly clear Sunday. I'm staff meteorologist Derek Height. Right now, it's 68 degrees.
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14: July corn down 3.5 at 415.5, September down 3.5 at 424.25, December down 3.25 at 443.5. July soybeans down 2 at 1121, August down 1.75 at 1126, November down 2.75 at 1135.75. July Chicago wheat down 3.75 at 583.75, September down 3.75 at 595.75, December down 4 at 613.25. August live cattle up 27 cents at 241.77, October at 55 cents at 234.25, December up 57 cents at 233.40. August feeder cattle up 132 at 355.70. September up 155 at 352.92. October up 162 at 349.35. July lean hogs up 20 cents at 97.05. August up 67 cents at 96.10. October up 35 cents at 81.17. The Dow is up 416 points at 50,334. With this week your markets, I'm Kaylin Lair on TFN The Farm Net.
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0: 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That's Riley Green.
1: It is time for your farm news and ag update here on TFN, the Farm Net. 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
2: The Natural Resources Conservation Service oversees CIG. 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
3: CIG Classic supports third-party entities to develop innovative solutions to on-the-ground conservation problems. And CIG On-Farm Trials, the second program, encourages the adoption of innovative conservation practices by working directly with producers on on-farm trials. And this process ensures that the solutions that we find in CIG Classic are actually operationally viable.
2: For the latest conservation innovation grant application process,
3: we've announced $65 million for this fiscal year, broken up $50 million for on-farm trials for that conservation implementation, and $15 million for CIG Classic.
2: With the chief noting award decisions to be announced by the end of the fiscal year.
3: You just head over to grants.gov. The deadline's July 27th for both CIG Classic as well as CIG on-farm trial. We've got a modernized, streamlined application to show those farmer-focused outcomes that are proposed to be implemented.
2: As in past years, both components of CIG, the on-farm trials and Classic, each contain project priorities.
3: CIG on-farm trial priorities, we've got irrigation water management technologies, nutrient management, grazing lands, and soil health demonstration trials. And then for CIG Classic priorities, we've got farmer-focused conservation outcomes to include water management, like water quality, as well as water quantity, soil health, habitat improvement, and conserving ecosystems by managing pest pressure. The major focus across everything we're doing at NRCS, particularly in CIG, is to support keeping working lands in working hands.
2: More information about conservation innovation grants and the current funding application window are available online at www.nrcs.usda.gov. I'm Rod Bain reporting for the U.S. Department of Agriculture in Washington, D.C.
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4: Here's a look at your forecast. A severe thunderstorm watch continues until 10 a.m. today. Chance of thunderstorms today, otherwise cloudy skies expected. High temperatures reach up to 83, lows around 56. Tonight, clear skies. Highs around 80. Tomorrow, ample sunshine expected. Thunderstorms likely Saturday, with highs in the upper 70s, mainly clear Sunday. I'm staff meteorologist Derek Height. Right now, it's 68 degrees.
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1: NBC News Radio, I'm Michael Kastner. President Trump has a warning for Iran this morning.
2: There will be more bombing tonight. It'll be a bigger, more powerful.
1: Speaking on Fox and Friends, Trump said Iran is in submission, but they just don't know it yet. He's not ruling out boots on the ground. Speaking on True Social today, the president said an operation to assume total control of Iran's oil and gas markets and infrastructure would be taking place at some point in the not-too-distant future. That, according to Trump, would include seizing Iran's Karg Island. Crude oil prices have jumped back above $90 a barrel on the news. After years of anticipation, the World Cup kicks off today. The global soccer tournament is taking place in North America for the first time since 1994. The opening game is in Mexico City, with Mexico taking on South Africa before the U.S. team kicks off on Friday for their opener against Paraguay in Los Angeles. It's not just consumers that are dealing with higher prices. Daria Albinger breaks down the latest producer price index.
3: The producer price index measures prices on the wholesale level, or how much it costs to make products before they go to market. The Bureau of Labor Statistics says prices rose 1.1% from April to May and 6.5% year over year. That's the highest yearly rate since November of 2022. A surge in gasoline prices, in large part due to the war in Iran, drove the increase. I'm Daria Albinger.
1: Pope Leo says believers in Jesus cannot promote war.
4: Queridos hermanos.
1: Speaking at the Sagrada Familia Basilica in Barcelona, Spain, Wednesday, the pontiff said that those who believe in Jesus cannot kill the innocent. Thousands of people had gathered to hear Pope Leo. Michael Kastner, NBC News Radio.
5: Welcome to the Breakfast Club on Regional Radio. My name is Colin McLaughlin. Thanks to our friends at United Fiber for bringing the show to the regional radio airwaves and to NorthwestMoInfo.com, where all our episodes are archived for you to check out anytime. I'm joined on today's Breakfast Club by Quintana Miles, Outdoor Recreation Coordinator for Missouri State Parks. They got two special upcoming events this weekend at some local state parks, starting out on Friday, June 12th at 8 o'clock. There's a wildlife hike at Battle of the Island Mound State Historic Site. Quintana, can you just give us some details about that to begin?
6: Yeah, so we're going to be doing the wildfire flower hike at a Battle of Island Mound State Historic Site outside of Butler, Missouri. It's a great way to discover the blooms of the 1800s. Join us for a 0.6-mile guided hike along the Courage Trail to uncover the secrets of the native wildflowers that call this historic landscape home. The hike will begin from the kiosk in front of the parking lot at 8 p.m. It'll last about an hour. This event is free and open to the public. There's no need to register. Participants should wear sturdy shoes and bring plenty of water and insect repellent. The Battle of Island Mound State Historic Site is located at 4837 Northwest County Road, 1002, Butler, Missouri.
5: And then the other event that will be going on at Big Lake State Park on Saturday at 6:30 p.m. is about who lives there. Can you provide us with details about that as well?
6: Yeah, so the team up at Big Lake State Park is going to be doing a fun interpretive program about finding out the different animals that live here in Missouri. They'll be going over everything from mammals to reptiles to birds and amphibians regarding the different ways that they are adapted to live in the state, as well as the habitats in which they reside. The program will be at 6:30 p.m., and you will meet at the main office at Big Lake State Park.
5: All righty, Quintana, how and where can people find out more about not just these events, but other events coming up at state parks?
6: Yeah, the best way to find out more about the events that we have here at Missouri State Parks is to visit our website at MissouriStateParks.com, where you can find everything from interpretive programming at the Thompson Hart Benton Home and Studio in Kansas City, or more you know, rural parks like we have at Weston Bend, or even some of the more historical areas like Battle of Lexington.
5: All right. Thank you. Appreciate your time.
6: Yeah, you too. Have a good one, Colin.
5: That'll wrap us up here on today's broadcast. Thanks again to our friends at United Fiber for sponsoring the show. 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
4: Here's a look at your forecast. A severe thunderstorm watch continues until 10 a.m. today. Chance of thunderstorms today, otherwise cloudy skies expected. High temperatures reach up to 83. Lows around 56. Tonight, clear skies. Highs around 80. Tomorrow, ample sunshine expected. Thunderstorms likely Saturday, with highs in the upper 70s, mainly clear Sunday. I'm staff meteorologist Derek Height. Right now, it's 68 degrees.
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somebody seated courtside at the basketball game last night that you may have seen on TV. Her new single is on the way in just a couple.

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0: The movie will be in theaters next Friday. Yeah, that's the Tay-Tay. I knew it. I knew you. And I saw her last night. If you were watching the basketball game, you may have noticed her as well. She was seated courtside because she's Taylor Swift. And she can. She had on a t-shirt that was in the colors of the New York Knicks, but it stated Stevie Nicks, spelled with a K, which was very clever. She probably called Stevie's cell phone just to make sure that was okay, because I guarantee you they have each other's phone numbers. And the big rumor is that Taylor Swift and Travis Kelce are going to be getting married in that venue where the game was last night. They're going to get married in Madison Square Garden. 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
16: Here's a look at your forecast. Chance of thunderstorms today, otherwise cloudy skies expected. High temperatures reach up to 83. Lows dip down to about 56. Tonight, clear skies. Daytime highs approaching 80. Tomorrow, bright sunshine expected. Thunderstorms likely Saturday. Daytime highs approaching 79. 73, mainly clear Sunday. I'm staff meteorologist Derek Height. Right now, 70.
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Well, it may be true that we do not have all our ducks in a row. We do have the best country music on the radio, all lined up and ready to roll. For you, that's got to count for something, right? You're home in the country, KAAN, Bethany.

0: love you anymore, and evidently really, really want to love you a whole lot less, but my brain isn't cooperating with me. That's Ella Langley and Morgan Wallen.
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12: July, corn down 1 1/4, 4.17 3/4, September down 2 1/4, 4.25 1/2, December down 2 1/4, 4.44 1/2. July soybeans down 2 3/4 at 11.20 1/4, August down 2 1/2 at 11.25 1/4, November down 1 1/2 at 11.37. July Chicago wheat up 1/4 at 5.87 3/4, September down 1/4 at 5.99 1/4, December down 1 at 6.16 1/4. August live cattle down 12 cents at 2.41.37, October up 22 cents at 2.33.92, December up 10 cents at 2.32.92. August feeder cattle up 15 cents at 3.54.52, September up 2 cents at 3.51.40, October down 5 cents at 3.47.67. July lean hogs down 42 cents at 96.42, August up 22 cents at 95.65, October unchanged at 80.82. The Dow's up 240 points at 50,159. 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
10: Here's a look at your forecast. Chance of thunderstorms today, otherwise cloudy skies expected. High temperatures reach up to 83. Lows dip down to about 56. Tonight, clear skies. Daytime highs approaching 80. Tomorrow, bright sunshine expected. Thunderstorms likely Saturday. Daytime highs approaching 79. 73, mainly clear Sunday. I'm staff meteorologist Derek Height. Right now, 70.
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1: NBC News Radio, I'm Chris Caraccio. A lockdown is underway at the Pentagon with some floors evacuated due to a hazardous materials incident. That's according to multiple reports. Pentagon spokesman Sean Parnell confirmed that systems within the Pentagon have detected an air quality issue necessitating precautionary measures until we determine its significance. Parnell said the department is executing standard protection protocols. As a result, local fire officials say the Pentagon Force Protection Agency's Hazardous Materials Response Team is responding to the incident. President Trump is threatening to take over Iran's oil infrastructure points. Posting on Truth Social today, the president has warned that the U.S. military would be hitting Iran very hard tonight. Mitch McCann has more.
2: He added that at some point in the not-too-distant future, the United States would take Karg Island and other oil infrastructure sites and assume total control of the oil and gas markets. Karg Island is a small coral island off the coast of Iran that handles the majority of the country's crude oil exports.
1: Crude oil prices jump back above $90 a barrel on the news. The World Cup gets underway this afternoon. The global soccer tournament is taking place in North America for the first time since 1994. The opening game is in Mexico City, with Mexico taking on South Africa before the U.S. team kicks off tomorrow with their opener against Paraguay in Los Angeles. Federal forecasters say El Nino conditions have formed and could bring severe weather events with it. NOAA issued an El Nino advisory today and said it could be one of the strongest El Nino events in history. The conditions could lead to heavy rainfall and scorching temperatures, much like in 2024 when the worldwide average temperature record was broken. Lawyers for a black Texas high school track star who killed a white opponent are appealing his murder conviction. Carmelo Anthony fatally stabbed Austin Metcalf during a fight last year at a competition in the Dallas suburb of Frisco. A jury sentenced him to 35 years in prison. He's being housed in isolation, according to authorities, who did not give a reason why. I'm Chris Caraccio, NBC News Radio.
3: July corn down 1 at 418, September down 1 and 3 quarters at 426, December down 2 at 444 and 3 quarters. July soybeans down 4 and a quarter at 1118 and 3 quarters, August down 3 and a half at 1124 and a quarter, November down 2 and a quarter at 1136 and a quarter. July Chicago wheat up 1 and a quarter at 588 and 3 quarters, September up 3 quarters at 600 and a quarter, December unchanged at 617 and a quarter. August live cattle up 27 cents at 241.77, October up 70 cents at 234.40, December up 65 cents at 233.47. August feeder cattle up 180 at 356.17. September up 222 at 353.60. October up 187 at 349.60. July lean hogs down 25 cents at 96.60. August up 25 cents at 95.67. October down 7 cents at 80.75. The Dow's up 324 points at 50,243. With this look your markets, I'm Kaylin Lair on TFN The Farm Net.
4: 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Amanda Weberg has the midday market report.
5: Here's your midday market report on Thursday, June 11th. Starting with a cattle auction at Windsor Livestock Auction, they sold 2,014 head yesterday. Compared to last week, steers and heifers sold mostly steady, but with some spots 5 lower than last week. Demand was good on a moderate supply. There were a few loads of yearling heifers that highlighted the sale, along with several consignments of reputation calves. Feeder steers, medium and large 1, 4 to 5 weights, 505 to 582.50, 5 to 6 weights, 450 to 507, 6 to 7 weights, 427.50 to 470, 7 to 8 weights, 381 to 401. Feeder heifers, medium and large 1, 3 to 4 weights, 570 to 585, 4 to 5 weights, 442 to 535. The fancies sold at 550. 5 to 6 weights, 410 to 462.50. The heifers marked as replacement sold up to 470. 6 to 7 weights, half of these are marked as replacements, 383 to 385. And 149 head of 741-pound heifers sold at 377. Looking at your prior day hog markets, starting with the Barrows and Gilts, 4,988 head. Base carcass price was $97.64. Change was up 19 cents. For sows, there was a head count of 7,425 head, and the live price was $25 to $75.67. This has been a look at your midday markets on Thursday, June 11th. With the Missouri Department of Agriculture, this is Amanda Weberg.
4: And it is 11:08 at Regional Radio. We're just ahead of a Cardinal pregame. Cardinals finish up their series with the Mets, and they'll have at 11:15 pregame start. Severe storms could be returning this afternoon and evening. The National Weather Service says that the severe weather outlook is still a level 3. Now, that is from the information that they sent out at 5 o'clock this morning, but a level 3 for a good part of the listening area, meaning that it is an enhanced risk. That's actually a little higher rating than what we had yesterday. Strong to severe storms could be possible again this afternoon and evening. Now, the storm activity we had this morning will influence what the development is of these afternoon and evening storms, but there's certainly a chance of damaging winds, large hail, tornadoes, and heavy rainfall, and it will become blustery and humid. We'll have wind speeds, so it'll be at 30 to 40 miles an hour, and then south of the Missouri River, they could have 100 to 105 degree heat index levels, and that would be in the heat advisory territory then. The weather forecast specifically is calling for some sunshine that'll be possible for the day today, but the high that'll be at 83 degrees with winds out of the southwest 17 to 20 this afternoon, becoming northwesterly and some gusts as high as 36. Clear tonight with a low down to 56 and northwest winds at 8 to 13. Friday's forecast is calling for some sunshine with a high temperature that'll be at 80. There's another returning chance of some rain and a good chance of returning rain on Saturday and Saturday night, but it will be cooler and also less humid. We'll have more on your weather forecast that will be upcoming shortly. A man's being held in the Harrison County Detention Center on a $250,000 bond and is facing a first-degree harassment felony e-charge in Harrison County Court. Tyler Stanton, his address listed as Catoosa, Oklahoma, was served the warrant on Tuesday afternoon. Probable cause affidavit said Stanton threatened to kill a confidential victim and had a firearm. The two victims stated that they were in emotional distress, and Stanton appeared at the residence in Harrison County. The affidavit says the situation placed victims in apprehension of immediate physical injury. The incident took place earlier this week. Stanton was scheduled for a Harrison County court appearance then today. A Stanbury resident facing a felony offense of endangering the welfare of a child, creating substantial risk, first degree and first offense, no sexual contact in Gentry County Court. Michaela Moore of Stanbury faces the charge after a witness admitted to a relationship with Moore's 15-year-old daughter. Moore stated that she knew the witness was staying at the residence but denied knowing about the relationship. A cash bond of $10,000 has been determined for the case or corporate surety. Moore has been assigned a Gentry County court date of June 17th. A Worth resident facing a felony child pornography charge in Gentry County. Damian M. Roush is charged with Class D possession of child pornography. The complaint filed in court says Roush knowingly possessed child pornography that included a visual depiction of an underage person engaged in sexually explicit conduct. The charge is the result of an investigation by the Gentry County Sheriff's Office and a search of the subject's cellular telephone, where evidence of messages between the subject and another party, in addition to suggestive photos, were found. The bond was set at $7,500 cash only. Roush also facing a misdemeanor charge of furnishing or attempting to furnish pornographic material to a minor. Missouri's state auditor is reporting Missouri's about to use up the surplus that lawmakers had relied on to balance the state budget. There will be a need for deep cuts made to align spending with revenue. The report was released Wednesday. The report shows a worsening picture of state finances when compared to a similar analysis that was performed by state auditor Scott Fitzpatrick in December. There will be some surplus remaining at the end of the fiscal year that begins on July 1st,

0: but not enough to sustain any of the current spending in the following year. The report says the budget will need to be limited to current tax receipts eventually because Missouri cannot borrow money over the shortfall. The budget passed this year, according to the report, is a missed chance for a responsible and proactive step toward achieving balance. Missouri Governor Mike Keogh will have decisions regarding spending. Budget bills approved by the legislature are traditionally signed a few days before the spending year begins. Keogh does have access to the numbers that he's reporting, according to the state auditor. The report from December estimated that the general revenue fund would be $366 million short by June 30th of 2028. Lawmakers increased general revenue spending in the budget it passed in May, according to the report, leaving the general revenue fund $627 million short of what would be needed to sustain spending at current levels. The report assumes that future spending, including amounts set aside for one-time construction projects, will remain at current levels. It bases revenue projections on historic trends for revenue growth. There is a $100 million that is included for supplemental appropriations to continue programs at the end of the coming year. The $100 million set aside for supplemental needs is likely too low, at least according to the report. The average amount of general revenue in the supplemental budget over the last 6 years is $371 million, it is noted. Mount Airy School Board members approved the cost of furniture and vehicle lifts for the schools. Career and Technical Education Building, in addition to the cost of resurfacing the school's track. Those approvals made during their June board meeting. Furniture expenses, $15,000 for the common area furniture of the new CTE building. Another $41,000 will be used to purchase classroom furniture. The cost will be covered by the DECO grant received by the district. Another $7,500 cost was approved for the purchase and installation list for the CTE building. That cost will also be covered by the DECO grant. Fisher Tracks was approved as the contractor for resurfacing Mount Airy's track. That bid, $114,000. The resurfacing work will be paid with PEPL and SAVE funds. Red Exchange Zones also offered as a supplemental service. Could still be considered, but that $29,440 cost The board made the decision to wait to see if donations can be found to cover that cost. 11:15 is our time. It's time for Cardinal pregame.
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2: Welcome to Cardinal Baseball. How much fun are you having right now, folks? Cardinals are hot right now. They win another one. We're going to run through it for you here in just a minute, and they are playing this afternoon. Tom Ackerman with you from our St. Louis studios. The Cardinals and the Mets from Citi Field in New York. The Cardinals are on a tear right now, and they are closing in on the Milwaukee Brewers in the National League Central. The Cardinals have won six in a row. If they win today, they are 10 games over 500. They are currently 3.5 games out in the division after demolishing the Mets again in game two and the Brewers losing to the A's. The Cardinals have themselves a club, folks, and when good clubs get together, they do two things extremely well. They pitch and show continuity from the starting pitching to the bullpen, and they have continuity throughout the lineup, and that they have big time right now. The Cardinals opened up their game yesterday at Citi Field, having beaten them the previous night by a count of 7-0. And in this one, they open things up with J.J. Weatherholt, their leadoff hitter, with a base hit. That should have been a signal to everyone that another run was brewing. Ivan Herrera walked. Alec Burleson grounded out. That sent Weatherholt to third. And Ivan Herrera to second, and it's set up Jordan Walker.
3: Ewing straight up in center. Benz plays way off the right field line, and there's a hit into center field, scoring one run. Getting the stop sign over at third is Ivan Herrera. Weatherholt scores on the single by Walker, who has a 7-game hitting streak, 1-0 Cardinals.
2: More from Walker in just a moment. Lars Nootbaar walks. Remember, Herrera is still out there. He's at third base, and Mason Wynn grounds into a force out and then sends Herrera home, and it's 2-0 before the Mets can do anything about it. And the Cardinals go right back at it in the second inning. They're up 2-0. They start things off with a ground out by Church, a base hit from Jose Fermin. We'll hear more from him in just a bit. And after J.J. Weatherholt grounds out, Herrera with a base hit. The Cardinals, in the second inning, have Herrera sending Weatherholt to second, but Burleson grounds out, and it remains a 2-0 score. We advance you to the third inning. The Cardinals keep coming at you again, this time with two outs. Mason Wynn with a walk. Hello, Nelson Velasquez.
4: Pitch to Velasquez. Here it comes. That ball is hit hard. Deep left center field. That's deep, and it is gone. A big fly for Nelson Velasquez. A two-run homer, and the Cardinals now lead 4-0.
2: There's just nowhere to hide in this lineup right now. The Cardinals keep coming at you with Andre Pallante pitching well. The Cardinals bat again in the fourth, and here they come. J.J. Weatherholt with a one-out single. Ivan Herrera with another walk. And after Alec Burleson flies out, it brings up Jordan Walker.
4: Peterson, the lefty, delivers, and that pitch is hit hard. Deep left center field, but it's going to stay in the ballpark, or is it? No, it's over the wall. A big fly for Jordan Walker. A three-run homer. That carried over the 370 sign.
2: How do you like that? It's 7-0 St. Louis. Plenty of support for Andre Pallante.
4: And the next delivery is swung on and missed. He struck him out for the second time. That's 5 strikeouts for Pallante.
2: Yes, indeed. And Pallante is cruising, and the Cardinals just want to keep adding on after Pallante gives up a couple of runs. No problem. St. Louis just lines them up again. Fifth inning. I mentioned every inning they just keep putting people on base, win with a base hit. Then Nathan Church grounds out after a Velasquez flyout. It's okay. There's a wild pitch, and Church goes to second base, and the batter is Jose Fermin.
3: There's a swing and a hit to right field. Because of the wild pitch, Church is able to score on the opposite field hit by Fermin, and the Cardinals have an 8-2 lead, and there's another two-out RBI. I love two-out RBIs.
2: Yes, we do as well. It's 8-2 Cardinals. They just keep chipping away at you, chipping away. This is not chipping away. This is just bombs away. Alec Burleson late in the game.
3: Burleson 0-4. He swings and hits it deep to right field. Back to the track, the wall. It's a gunner. A 10-game hitting streak for Alec Burleson. And it's 9-2 Cardinals in the ninth inning.
2: Folks, the Cardinals, every single player except for Nootbaar and Church had a hit in this lineup. And Church scored a run, as you heard. And Nootbaar drew a walk in this game. The Cardinals got a 3-for-5 game out of Weatherholt, a hit and 2 runs scored and 2 walks for Herrera, a bomb by Burley, a monster game from Walker again, 2-for-5 with 4 RBIs and a run scored. Mason Wynn had a hit, an RBI, and a run scored, and a walk. And Jose Fermin was 2-for-4 with an RBI in this game. And on top of it, great pitching. Andre Pallante, 2 runs allowed in 6 innings. Matt Swanson, 2 scoreless. And to close things out with a big lead, it's Jojo Romero.
3: Francisco Alvarez holding the bat down on the knob. The runner goes. The pitch is swung on and missed. And that's a Redbird winner on the appeal. It is strike 3. Scott Berry, the crew chief at first, rings up Alvarez. And this ballgame has come to an end. The Cardinals go for the sweep tomorrow, winning 7-0 last night in New York, winning tonight 9-2.
2: That's where we are. The Cardinals going for the sweep this afternoon with Hunter Dobbins on the mound. We'll hear from him later in the show when we go inside the clubhouse. Coming up next, we go to the clubhouse with Cardinals manager Ollie Marmol. I'm Tom Ackerman. This is Ameren Total Access on the Cardinals Radio Network, powered by Graybar.
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2: Cards and Mets this afternoon. It's a 12-10 start. I'm Tom Ackerman in St. Louis. Let's go back to New York and go to the manager's office, the manager chat with Ollie Marmol.
17: Time for our pregame chat with the Cardinal manager, Oliver Marmol. And Ollie, another good victory yesterday. And it seems like it started with the way you set your lineup. And you set your lineup for the bulk pitcher and not for the opener. And that just seemed to work out right. But, of course, the players have to execute.
18: No, the players have to execute. And they did a really nice job of that. The top of our lineup is what it is against a righty. But we set up the bottom half for the bulk innings with Peterson. And it was awesome to see Velasquez come through there and hit a homer. For me with an RBI. Those guys did a really nice job of sticking to their plan and executing.
17: Velasquez is dangerous, isn't he?
18: Yeah, man, he's got some thump. He's dangerous off the bench. He does a nice job yesterday. He's going to continue to get better defensively. Yesterday, made a nice sliding grab coming in on the ball. But as far as the bat goes, it's nice to have that button to push against lefties.
17: Back to decision-making, I noticed on our monitor that you and Dusty were having a prolonged conversation about how to go through your bullpen. It's nice for you, I assume, as a manager, to have Dusty and, of course, Descalzo to kind of talk through all kinds of scenarios. You've got to make decisions pretty quickly, but it's nice to have input from guys that are thinking along with you.
18: Yeah, there was a lot to yesterday's game. I'll unpack a little bit of it in how we used our guys yesterday, but you're trying to think through not only today but also tomorrow in how you manage yesterday's game with a big lead there. You can easily have gone Swanson to Brewer, but both of those guys would have been thrown back to back and therefore been down today, and we know they're going to stack their lefties. I believe four out of their five are going to be lefties at the top, and you're going to need someone like Brewer with Dobbins having an 80-85 pitch count. So it's you're trying to think through all of that, and then having multiples out of Graceffo. If you use them for one yesterday, you don't have multiples today. So there's a lot of moving parts to it, and that's why JoJo got an inning worth of work, and you have everybody available outside of Swanson today.
17: Yeah, a lot of variables indeed. And today you've got Hunter Dobbins going. You pointed out in spring training you thought that this guy could be a real help to your team, and he's not disappointing. He's got really a top stuff. And so what's your overall thought about what makes him good?
18: Yeah, his pitch mix is good, but his mentality is also very good. I love the way he approaches the game. There's a decisiveness to everything he does. He's convicted behind every pitch he throws, which makes him even that much better.
17: One last question about your offense. Your offense was firing top to bottom. I think I even saw Brant Brown smile a couple of times. He was so happy. He's such an intense guy. But what a terrific lineup you guys have had the past couple of days. It's nice for you as a manager, I assume, to have depth at the bottom of your lineup.
18: Yeah, those guys have done a really nice job. And then today, having Crooks down there and Churchy down there again has helped. So I'm looking forward to seeing all of it come together.
17: All right, thanks, Ollie, and have a happy flight.
18: All right, you got him.
2: All right, Ricky Horton with Ollie Marmol, the Cardinals manager. 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We'll come back and update this NL Central race. It's getting interesting. In the National League, the Cardinals are pushing the Milwaukee Brewers. 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
2: Cardinals and Mets this afternoon. The Cardinals taking on a New York team that has been outscored 16-2 in this series. The Cardinals won 7-0 on Tuesday and 9-2 last night. Christian Scott has the assignment of trying to slow this team down. He is 2-0 with a 2.50 ERA. The 6'4 right-hander has 41 strikeouts in 36 innings pitched this season. So the Cardinals will try to attack him. And here is a peek at that Cardinals lineup. Weatherholt, Herrera, and Burleson is who he will face. The first three batters here in the top of the first, with Herrera as the DH today. Walker in right, Nootbaar in left. Wynn is the shortstop. Jimmy Crooks is the catcher today. Gorman at third, and Church in center field. is the number 9 hitter. Hunter Dobbins is on the mound for the Cardinals, 1-0 with a 2.77 ERA, 14 strikeouts already, and he has pitched some big-time relief for them. Now he becomes their 6th starter in the rotation for now. The Cardinals are 3.5 games out in the National League Central. They are one of the many day games today. The Cubs are taking on the Rockies at 2:10. The Pirates will play the Dodgers at 5:40 this afternoon. That's the extent of the NL Central today. The Brewers have the day off. They're going to be watching to see what the Cardinals do. The Cardinals are creeping up on them here. They've won 6 in a row. They're 3.5 games out. Pirates are 7 back. Cubs 8 back. They've lost 3 in a row. And the Reds are the last place team in the division, 3 games under 500 at this point, and 9.5 games out in the National League Central. The Cardinals will be taking on a Mets team that came in winning 7 of 10 and had really looked good offensively, but they have gone completely silent. And the Cardinals are ripping off wins one after the other. They have now a 9 games over 500 record through 65 games. That is the Cardinals' best record at this point of the season since 2022. And if you recall, that's the time they won the NL Central in Ollie Marmol's first season. We'll take a break and come back and go inside the park next. It's the Cardinals and the Mets. I'm Tom Ackerman, Ammer and Total Access on the Cardinals Radio Network, powered by Graybar.
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0: As we're inside the park getting ready for the final game of the three-game series, Cardinals and Mets, Rob Cerfolio, Cardinals Assistant General Manager, has joined us. And, Rob, I hear so much about the Cardinal way. George Kissel certainly had his ideas, and all of that has been chronicled, and it has been put in a book. As I know, Mike Schilt worked on it a great deal, along with Gary LaRocque and some others. But as the Cardinal way evolves, I have fans asking me, what is that way right now?
11: I'm still trying to learn that myself, but I know just as a in my second year here, the thing that I appreciate the most about whether it's Ollie or Scals or JJ or guys that have been Cardinals for a long time is just this appreciation. And it's really more than an appreciation. It's like it's a care factor on teaching, you know, what most people say the little

0: learn and just identify what that is and make it part of the fabric that never changes about the organization. It personally aligns with my belief on if we need to execute like the right first and third bunt defense in the eighth inning of a playoff game, we're going to hope and make ensure that our players, when they come up here, they know how to do those things correctly.
1: And you've said in the past to us that you're trying to get them ready to play at 7 o'clock, what they need to do to prepare themselves. But I've had people say, well, this team is overperforming. And I take issue with that saying. It's performing.
0: Sure.
1: That's what they're trying to do. And I guess the idea since spring training, hasn't it been go out there, get a little better each day?
0: Yep.
1: Take from the game what you need to learn. If you fall down, get right back up, learn from that, and that's get it on the horse. That's what this team has done.
0: Yep. And, you know, I think the thing that's been awesome just with the staff is winning the day. It doesn't always end with winning on the scoreboard, but the work that we did just now on field with Stubby and Scals with the infielder, like those are things that they might show up tonight, they might show up in a week, but hopefully whenever they show up, it's setting the table for us to be ready to win a Major League Baseball game at 7:10. So that's really just the mindset we're trying to scale top to bottom.
2: So, Rob, a lot of our listeners may not realize that you played collegiately for a Cardinal friend of mine, former teammate of mine, a World Series pitcher, John Stuper.
0: Yep.
2: You played for him at Yale, and that may have been your first touch of what the Cardinal world was all about. But you've been in St. Louis for a couple years now. Are you feeling settled into St. Louis, the culture, the fan base, just the whole experience? Do you feel settled with your family?
0: It's a better question for my wife if she was here, but the answer in my opinion is yes. You know, I moved here with my beautiful wife Jamie, and we have two young kids, a 3-year-old and a 1-year-old. Our daughter was born here right after we moved last January, so pretty quickly we feel like we found an awesome spot out on the west side suburbs. And the thing that stood out to me is just great people and a bunch of devote, energetic Cardinals fans.
2: Glad you're getting settled into St. Louis. And just one more question for me. Just you use the word we a lot when you talk about development. You say that every time you talk about it. It's not I, it's or it's not Heim, it's we. There's a whole bunch of people into that conversation. So just for listeners and people that are devoted to Cardinal baseball that want to know what kind of team that is, and if you can give that in a short version, I know there's a lot of people, but just maybe a summary of some of the people that go into what it means to develop a player and to train a player for top performance.
0: Yeah, well, I'll do my best to be succinct here because it is a lot.
1: Can I give you the book with the list of names?
0: We can scroll for about 10 minutes.
2: We is not three people. It's not four people. It's not eight people.
0: No, it's
1: a village, isn't it?
0: It's about 150 staff members, and that touches everything from nutrition to strength and conditioning to pitching coaches to affiliate
2: mental aspect.
0: Yeah, exactly. Mental performance, affiliate coaches that, you know, just like our major league staff travel with the team and they're with the players every day. And then we have directors and coordinators, and like our directors are really critical pieces of, you know, like I talked about the Pierpont example of integrating with our scouting departments and making sure that we're bringing in players that we feel like we can get the most out of. And then there's our coordinators that travel around and, you know, they help coach our coaches and coach the players and kind of oversee the programming that we're doing every day to bring, you know, quote, development to life. So it really does take an army. And I think, you know, a big thing that we've tried to prioritize is just getting the right people on the bus. The people sitting in the chairs are, you know, I think everybody has a lot of the same what they're solving for, but the secret sauce in my mind is really about the who and the how. And those are things that we spend a lot of time in, is trying to get the right people on board and aligned and pushing each other to get better and learn, and then ensure that our how is achieving the outcomes that we want.
1: Rob, I think you just described the Cardinal way 2026.
2: I think you did.
0: Well, I don't know if that's actually true, but
1: nicely.
0: I appreciate that.
1: Yeah. Rob Cerfolio, thanks so much for taking
2: the
1: time
2: Rob,
1: to be with us, and let's have a great finish to the road trip.
0: Agreed. Let's go win two more.
1: And we're inside the park at Citi Field.
3: All right, gentlemen, thank you very much. Always great to hear from Rob Cerfolio, as coming up next, we are going to hear about some of his minor league players. We will announce the minor league pitcher and player of the month for the month of May, and highlights associated with that. So great to visit with Rob there. Inside the park, is sponsored by

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8: July corn down 4 3/4 at 414 1/4. September down 5 at 422 3/4. December down 4 3/4 at 442. July soybeans down 9 3/4 at 1113 1/4. August down 8 3/4 at 1119. November down 5 3/4 at 1132 3/4. July Chicago wheat down 1/4 at 587 1/4. September down 0.5 at 599. December down 1 1/4 at 616. August live cattle up 95 cents at 242.45. October up 137 at 235.07. December up 127 at 234.10. August feeder cattle up 320 at 357.57. September up 325 at 354.62. October up 327 at 351. July lean hogs down 22 cents at 96.62. August up 17 cents at 95.60. October down 7 cents at 80.75. The Dow's up 339 points at 50,258. With this look at your markets, I'm Kaylin Lair on TFN The Farm Net.
0: Welcome back to Cardinal Baseball. Tom Ackerman with you. Cardinals and Mets from New York this afternoon. It's a 12:10 first pitch. The Cardinals, just a little while ago during this show, actually announced their selections for minor league pitcher and player of the month for May. On the pitching side, it's Memphis Redbirds right-handed relief pitcher Max Radjic.
9: Swing and a miss, strike three, and the I-Cubs have dropped 8 consecutive ball games.
0: Closing one out against Iowa, Max Radjic right there posted a 1.20 ERA, 2 earned runs over 15 innings pitched, 2 wins, 3 saves, a .80 whip, and 19 strikeouts while allowing only 8 hits across 11 appearances in the month of May. Among qualified Cardinals minor league pitchers, Radjic ranked first in ERA, whip, saves, and opponents' OPS, third in opponents' batting average, opponents hitting only .154 against him, and various other categories. He didn't allow an earned run in 9 of his 11 outings and posted a 33.9% strikeout rate. On the offensive side, the winner player of the month is Peoria Chiefs outfielder Wonbin Cho.
10: The payoff pitch to Cho, is smoked up the middle, down for a base hit, into right center field. Gervich scores from third. Cross gets the carousel home. McGee chugging home. Joe flying to third. He's in there. The Chiefs are back within one. Bases loaded. Three RBI triple for Joe.
0: Juan Ben Cho hit 325 with 9 doubles, 2 triples, 5 home runs, 24 RBIs, 14 walks, and 10 stolen bases in the month of May, and he did it in only 24 games with High A Peoria. He's 22 years old. He led all qualified Cardinals minor leaguers in OPS, RBIs, extra base hits, and stolen bases, and second in 55 total bases. Juan Ben Cho and Max Ragic, the player and pitcher of the month in the Cardinals minor league system. We'll take a break and hear from Hunter Dobbins next. I'm Tom Ackerman. 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
0: Cardinal baseball coming your way this afternoon with a 12-10 start from Citi Field in New York. The Cardinals and the Mets. Hunter Dobbins is going to make the start today. Dobbins threw 5 shutout innings in relief against the Reds on Friday. He allowed 4 hits, struck out 6, earned his first win as a Cardinal in a 10-3 victory, and then the news came out. Dobbins will get the nod today.
25: Just being back on the mound to start a game in front of these guys, I've been looking forward to it. you know, coming out of the pen, I was glad I could definitely help the team, but it's going to be nice kind of being back into my normal routine and hopefully go out and get a good, do a good one.
0: Dobbins was acquired from Boston in December in the trade that sent Wilson Contreras to the Red Sox. Heim Bloom originally drafted Dobbins with Boston in the eighth round in 2021 out of Texas Tech, then traded for him as one of his first deals with the Cardinals. Dobbins actually faced the Mets back in May of 2025 as a member of the Red Sox, threw 4 2/3, allowed just one run on 5 hits in a 3-1 Boston win. He has made the move from starter to bullpen back to starter.
25: I mean, definitely the warm-up's different. As a starter, you know, kind of you have your set routine. You can kind of plan it out at the beginning of the day. As a starter, it's kind of you do as much as you can, but when the phone rings, you just kind of get up and start throwing. So I definitely learned a lot the last couple weeks. Kind of I'm going to carry in some of that warm-up into Thursday, and we'll see how it goes.
0: Hunter Dobbins, today's starter against the New York Mets inside the clubhouse built by Window Nation. We'll come back with a final thought before we take you back to the broadcast booth at Citi Field for the Cardinals and the Mets. I'm Tom Ackerman. It's Ammer and Total Access on the Cardinals Radio Network, powered by Graybar.
1: 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Weatherholt.
2: Hi, this is J.J. 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
0: Tom Ackerman back with you. Before we send it back to John Rooney, Ricky Horton, and engineer Ryan Schulte, Johnny Camp alongside here in St. Louis. And certainly the New York fans basking in the afterglow of a New York Knicks comeback win last night in Game 4 of the NBA Finals. They were down 29 in that game and won the greatest comeback in NBA playoffs history. The Mets have not been able to bounce back from sizable deficits. This is back-to-back games now that the Mets have fallen behind 7-0 to the Cardinals. The Mets had a promising run of 7 wins in 10 games coming into this series, but the Cardinals have stepped on them and have a chance to sweep them today. The game starts at 12:10. We are going to turn things over to our broadcasters in the booth next. It's been a pleasure to be with you. Enjoy the day. Enjoy the game. This has been Ameren Total Access on the Cardinals Radio Network, powered by Graybar.
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15: Welcome to St. Louis Cardinals baseball from Citi Field in New York City. It's the final game of a 3-game series between the Cardinals and the Mets, and everything has gone the Cardinals' way. The first 2 games, they had a 7-0 victory in Game 1, a 9-2 win yesterday, and the Cardinals have now won 6 straight games. They've reached their high water mark for the third time this season of +9, and they go for the sweep today against a Mets team that comes into play at 29-38, and they're dropping in the National League East. They're 15 and a half games out. This is Ricky Horton. I'll be alongside the voice of the Cardinals, John Rooney, and Ryan Schulte is our producer-engineer. And the game yesterday included good pitching again from the Cardinals' point of view. Andre Pallante went 6 innings, had a quality start. Swanson and Romero had 3 scoreless innings out of the pen. That's 6 innings now for the Cardinals' bullpen in this series without being scored upon. And the Cardinals will rely on Hunter Dobbins today. He's up against Christian Scott, but More on yesterday as Jordan Walker homered, Velasquez homered, but Jordan's home run in the fourth inning, a three-run shot, gave him four RBIs on the game. 4-0 Cardinals, and Walker's at the plate with two on and two out. He could do some more damage here. He's got a 1-1 count. Peterson, the lefty, delivers, and that pitch is hit hard. Deep left center field, but it's going to stay in the ballpark, or is it? No, it's over the wall. A big fly for Jordan Walker. A three-run homer. That carried over the 370 sign. And Walker has hit yet another home run, his 17th of the year. Walker back in the lineup today, and so is Alec Burleson. Walker has a 7-game hitting streak. Burleson a 10-game streak. And the Cardinals also got three hits from J.J. Weatherholt yesterday. But again, the pitchers today, Dobbins 1-0, 2.77 ERA. And he has been really good as a Cardinal. He could be a terrific find as he's been worked out of the pen, and now he's going to start. And he has had one start against the Mets in his career. That came last year. Gave up just one run in 4 2/3 innings. Christian Scott has never faced the Cardinals. He's a rookie. He was called to the big leagues on the 4th of May. Mets' fifth-round pick in 2021 was their pitcher of the year in the minor leagues. Two seasons later, he played at the University of Florida. And here's the stat on him. Last three games, only one run allowed in 16 and a third innings. So there's your starters, Dobbins and Scott. The lineups for you next.
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15: Welcome back to Cardinals baseball. It's game number 66 on the season for the Cardinals as they go for the sweep here in the Big Apple. They're 4-1 against the Mets this year. They were only 2-5 against New York a season ago. And here is the lineup for manager Oliver Marmol. The lineups are presented by Bet365, where winning is everything. It'll be J.J. Weatherholt leading things off. Again, he had three hits in game two here yesterday. He's up over 250, but he gets on base a lot, so his value is much more than just the batting average. Ivan Herrera will DH and bat next, and it'll be Alec Burleson, a 10-game hitting streak, including a home run yesterday in his final at-bat. He'll play first base and hit third. He's at 291. Jordan Walker up over 300 again. He's at 303, a 7-game hitting streak for him. He'll be in right field, and he is over 50 RBIs. 52 RBIs for him, 47 for Burley. Lars Nootbaar will be in left field and bat fifth with Mason Winn, the shortstop, hitting next. Jimmy Crooks will get the start today. A lot of left-handed batters in the the Cardinals lineup, including Nolan Gorman, who played third base and bat right behind Crooks, and Nathan Church, another lefty, will be in center field and bat ninth. So six left-handed bats for St. Louis. And you can say the same thing for the Mets. They loaded up on lefties today, too. Carlos Mendoza is their manager, the second manager in the history of the game of baseball who is from Venezuela. Ozzie Guillen was the first, and he's a third-year manager, and he's struggling right now with his club trying to find offense. Carson Benj has been a good part of the solution. He'll be in right field and bat first. Bo Bichette plays short. He'll hit second. Juan Soto, struggling in the month of June, will be the DH and hit third, with Jared Young playing first base. A.J. Ewing, the 21-year-old center fielder, batting next. Marcus Semien, a veteran second baseman, hit sixth. Brett Beatty will play third base. Francisco Alvarez will do the catching and bat eighth. He homered yesterday. And M.J. Melendez, the former Royal, will be in left field and bat ninth. So again, six lefties in their lineup up against Hunter Dobbins. It'll be Dobbins and Scott, Cardinals and Mets. First pitch comes up next.
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15: Have taken the field. We're about ready for baseball today. It is a warm afternoon in the Big Apple. The temperature is in the low 90s, 92 according to my phone, but the feels like temperature is at 100, as they actually have a heat advisory going on here in New York City. But we do have baseball for you, and the sun is shining brightly over Citi Field. And it's J.J. Weatherholt stepping to the plate. He will look at the first pitch of the game today, and it's going to be sponsored by Rawlings, the official baseball of Major League Baseball. The Cardinals going for the sweep, and here is the voice of the Cardinals for pitch number one, John Rooney.
20: Thank you, Ricky. Time to play ball here in Flushing. The first pitch by Scott is swung on and fouled out of play off to the left. 110 Eastern. 91 degrees, the temperature here, 91 degrees back home in St. Louis, with the wind blowing left to right field at about 6 miles an hour. Weatherholt takes a curve inside from Christian Scott, who's out of Coconut Creek, Florida, and he pitched for the University of Florida before the Mets drafted him. He had a streak of 15 consecutive appearances without a win at the big league level, then he's won his last two starts. He lets up on the next pitch, a breaking ball high and wide, 2-1 on Weatherholt.
15: Not a lot of support, though. He's a guy that's pitched extremely well, only one run allowed in his last three outings, two against Miami and one against San Diego.
20: The next pitch for Weatherholt is swung on and a high fly ball into left field. Melendez waits for that to come down. Moving to his left, he makes a one-handed grab. Weatherholt is out. That's the way our game begins. A game brought to you by Budweiser, official beer sponsor of Major League Baseball. Crack open the game with Budweiser. Enjoy unrivaled flavor and refreshment. One away play for Ivan Herrera. He's been hit by a couple of pitches in this series. He has four hits. Eight for his last 27 with a run batted in and eight runs scored. He's been getting on for the boppers in the middle of the lineup. The pitch over his head, and he looks out at Scott as that curveball, he just lost the grip on it.
15: Well, he's used to letting the hanging curveballs hit him.
20: In fact, that was more of a slider, yeah. And it just got away from Scott and from Alvarez.
15: He was not going to let that hit him in the helmet, though, because that's what it would have done had he just not moved.
20: Here's Scott's next pitch, and that's a strike on the outside corner after one right at Herrera's head. One ball, one strike. Alec Burleson is waiting on deck. A balanced infield behind Christian Scott. The fastball sails up and in for a ball. Two balls and a strike. Beatty's at third. Bichette at shortstop. Semien at second. Jared Young at first base. He plays off the line for the right-handed batting, Ivan Herrera. Alvarez places the target. A swing and a foul back. There was a pitch to hit right there for Herrera. Just got under it.
15: Scott can definitely rush it up there. He's at 95, 96 right now. About the same as Hunter Dobbins on the Cardinals side. That's about his velocity. They're breaking pitches. Actually, Scott does not throw his as hard as Dobbins does. Dobbins really puts a lot of effort into his breaking balls, gets more velo on it, and each of them have good sweepers.
20: And time was called just before Scott was ready to pitch. And it was granted by the home plate umpire and the crew chief, Scott Berry. Two balls, two strikes. Nobody on, one out, just underway. Curveball outside, 3-2. With Burleson waiting to bat next. Ewing, the center fielder, is playing Herrera toward right center field, straight up in right field, Carson Benj. The Mets have their blue jerseys on today, home white pinstripe pants with the blue caps. The pitch is swung on and missed. Herrera goes down on strikes. A fly out to left, a strikeout swinging. And here's Alec Burleson riding a 10-game hitting streak. He extended his hitting streak last night in the last at bat by crushing a home run, his second home run in the series.
15: Get the feeling that offense today is not going to be as easy as it's been the last couple of days against this particular pitcher who's been red hot lately.
20: There's a long one to right field, and it's long gone. That's a second level shot for Burleson. 1-0 Cardinals. You were saying?
15: Then again, maybe runs will come easy. Yeah, well, if you're Alec Burleson, he wasn't afraid of this guy. He jumped on that pitch, and that was a long one. That's 420 plus, that home run, maybe even 440. We'll see how it's measured, but Burleson took the first pitch. He homered yesterday and homers again today.
20: In 36 and two-thirds innings, Scott had given up only one run. And that should count for two or three.
15: It sure should.
20: As far as that traveled off the bat of Burleson,
15: 424.
20: .424, riding an 11-game hitting streak. Here's Walker taking a curve for a strike.
15: 107 off the bat. 107.5, in fact.
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15: That's right.
20: Here's the next pitch, a swing, and there's a hard hit ball to left field, right to Melendez. Very well struck, but the lineout ends the Cardinals' half of the first. A homer by Burleson. And the Mets are coming to bat at Citi Field.
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20: The first pitch of the day from Hunter Dobbins is high and outside, ball one to Carson Benj. Benj is 0 for his last four.

0: 10 out of his last 29. He has hit three home runs during his last seven games and takes a ball high, two balls, no strikes. 1-0 Cardinals on a home run. I mean, it was blasted by Alec Burleson, who plays a deep first base for the left-handed batting bench. Bench out of Oklahoma State. There's a strike right down the middle, 2-1. Stan's gotten in the way of that ball, Ricky, or it might still be going.
1: Yeah, I think it's longer than 424, but it doesn't matter. It counts as a run, and I'm kind of with you. It should count as two.
0: Line drive past the diving Mason Wynn into left center field. Mason missed that by inches. And Benj is on, leading off the bottom of the first inning. With Bo Bichette stepping in. I think that showed up on air traffic control next door at LaGuardia, the home run by Burleson. Bo Bichette, 0 for his last 8. 9 out of his last 28. Left the Toronto Blue Jays, signing on with the New York Mets. The infield at double play depth as Dobbins pitches. Fastball inside. The Cardinals have won all three games Dobbins has appeared. And Dobbins got the victory the last time out in relief against the Reds on Friday, giving the Cardinals 5 solid innings, 4 hits. He walked 2. The pitch is taken for a strike. 1 ball, 1 strike for Bichette.
1: I like the fact that J.J. Weatherholt is not overplaying him towards the bag in terms of a double play possibility, because Bichette has really been hitting the ball to the right side of the infield.
0: Burleson is holding at first base. Benj doesn't go, and the pitch is swung on, and there's a high fly ball deep left field, and it's out of here. The Mets lead 2-1, and nobody out in the first inning. New York has its first lead in the series.
1: Well, Met fans have been waiting for that from Bichette, who's had a down season so far. He does have a high hit rate in terms of a hard hit percentage, but has not had a lot to show for it, but got something there, got one he liked, and he didn't hit that ball the other way. He pulled it over the wall and left, and that was a no-doubter, too.
0: Amber Jones Financial Advisors are there for the moments that matter. 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So it'll be Soto, Young, and Ewing against Hunter Dobbins, 2-1 Mets. A swing and a ground ball to the second baseman. Weatherholt throws out Soto, just lollygags to first base. That's always a good look.
1: It's embarrassing, honestly. And yeah, he's not going to throw it away, but what if he does? What if he bobbles it? And then you're forced to kind of rush down the line. I mean, it doesn't really, it's not that hard to hustle and to run balls out.
0: It doesn't cost anything.
1: No, it doesn't.
0: They're paying him well enough. Here's Jared Young, the first baseman. He takes a strike over the inside corner. Young, 6 for his last 26. 1 hit and 7 at-bats in the series, and that was a double. And some indecision in the outfield near the wall as Church had to go a long, long way. Velasquez was coming in his direction out there at the wall in left center, and they kind of gave up on it at the last second. Church's glove touched it, but it went for a double. And there's a long one toward the bullpen in right field, and that's gone. A home run to right center for Jared Young to make it 3-1 Mets. And Dobbins has been touched up for 3 hits. Bichette and Young have hit home runs.
1: Not the first inning that Hunter Dobbins was hoping for. That pitch was right in the middle of the plate location-wise. It was a splitter that didn't move much. And it just sat there. And, you know, hitters make you pay. When you make a mistake, big league hitters make you pay.
0: The fourth home run for Young, and here's a ball hit in the air to left field, and that's right to Nootbaar. He puts it away, retiring A.J. Ewing. So it's been a single, a home run. Ground out, home run, fly out, bringing Marcus Semien to the plate. Semien is 0 for his last 7. Well, the Cardinals have jumped out to big leads in the first 2 games in the series. And the Mets have a 2-run lead in the first inning. There's a fastball strike to Semien. Simeon has been a three-time All-Star, a two-time Gold Glover, and a two-time Silver Slugger Award winner. The veteran second baseman swings and misses a good, tight breaking ball, a curve down and away.
1: Home runs have been on sweeper first time, and the second was a splitter.
0: And it split all right.
1: It did. You just have to make something out of this start now if you're Hunter Dobbins.
0: Dobbins' next pitch, breaking ball down and away. One ball, two strikes.
1: Go as long and as far as you can. Give your team a chance to win.
0: Simeon holds the bat out over the plate. The right-handed batter swings, and he gets a hit to left center field. Dubar moves over in the gap to pick it up, holding Simeon to a long single, and Dobbins is very, very hittable in the first inning.
1: He sure is. The Mets are on him. There's no question about it. That was a sinker that was up. The velocity was there. But again, I think it's more about movement right now than anything else for Dobbins. The ball just seems a little straight.
0: Out of Austin, Texas, Brett Beatty, six out of his last 26. He has struck out a couple of times. One hit in the series for Beatty. Left-handed batting third baseman looks at strike one. Hunter Dobbins came from Boston as part of the Wilson Contreras deal December 21st last year. Started the season on the injured list, recovering from knee surgery. Dobbins from the stretch, a check on first base. The kick and the pitch. Fastball, too low to call a strike. That was at 97. One ball and one strike to Beatty. Left-handed batter, right-handed pitcher. Weatherholt plays at the edge of the outfield grass at second base. Burleson is holding against the runner, Marcus Simeon. Foul ball goes out of play. One ball and two strikes.
1: So part of the mental job of what's going on right now for everybody in a Cardinal uniform, everybody on that third base side, and even for me, as I had high expectations, and I talked to you about it before the game, about Dobbins' start today, and now I have to adjust them myself and kind of think of a better plan B.
0: Here's a pitch low, ball two, 2-2 on Beatty.
1: To at least give the team a chance to win, but that's exactly kind of mentally what's going on in every player's head, including the man throwing the pitches right now. He can't kind of give up. That doesn't help. You just have to adjust, reset your goals.
0: The 2-2 pitch is swung on and missed. Beatty strikes out, but seven men came to bat. A couple of home runs, three runs for the Mets. We go to the second. New York is leading 3-1.
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6: July corn down 6 at 413, September down 6.5 at 421 and a quarter, December down 6.25 at 440 and a half. July soybeans down 10 and a quarter at 11.12 and 3 quarters. August down 9 at 11.18 and 3 quarters. November down 6 and a quarter at 11.32 and a quarter. July Chicago wheat down 1 and 3 quarters at 5.85 and 3 quarters. September down 1 and 3 quarters at 5.97 and 3 quarters. December down 2 and 3 quarters at 6.14 and a half. August live cattle up 130 at 242.80. October up 185 at 235.55. December up 175 at 234.57. August feeder cattle up 5 at 359.37. September up 490 at 356.27. October up 502 at 352.75. July lean hogs down 20 cents at 96.65. August up 35 cents at 95.77. And October up 2 cents at 80.85. The Dow is up 293 points at 50,212. With this look at your markets, I'm Kaylin Lair on TFN The Farm Net.
0: A 3-1 lead for the Mets over the Cardinals. We're in the second inning, and Lars Nootbaar will lead off. Scott with the first pitch, up and away, and that gets away from Alvarez, the Mets catcher. If you're a Cardinals fan, you know there's nothing like baseball in St. Louis. Nothing beats 60-cent sippers at On the Run the day after the Cardinals score six or more, like today. Get that 60-cent drink today at On the Run. Nootbaar takes a strike.
1: Well, the way this game has started, you might need six today to win this one. More offense in the first inning, both teams, than I expected.
0: Lars Nootbaar, 0 for his last 11. He hits a foul ball out of play and drops behind, one ball, two strikes. Nootbaar beat the Cincinnati Reds with a two-run homer over the weekend at Busch Stadium. And he has been able to get on with some walks since then, but 0 for his last 11. The pitch to the left-handed batter, a curve down and in. Christian Scott with a 2-0 record. Gave up a home run to Alec Burleson with two outs in the first inning. But the Mets came back with two home runs and scored three off Hunter Dobbins. There's a drive, deep right field. Nootbaar has just hit a home run. And that goes past the second level. That was a tape measure shot. And the Cardinals are down by a run.
1: I thought we were going to have a baseball game today. I did not know that we had home run derby going on in New York City. But that's what it's been so far. Two home runs for each team. And it's now 3-2 New York.
0: Now it's Wynn, Crooks, and Gorman. Right, left, left. The Cardinals have three left-handed batters. The bottom of the lineup with Nathan Church batting number nine.
1: 445 feet for that Nootbaar home run. He got that one right on the screws.
0: There's a foul ball off to the right by Mason Wynn. Well, it is hot and humid here in Flushing, and the ball is flying. Mason Wynn has one hit in the series and a run batted in. He takes a pitch high. One ball, one strike. No doubters for Bichette, for Burleson, and Nootbaar. And Young's line drive cleared the orange stripe. There's a ball hit. Just, it goes fair over the third base bag down the left field line. Wynn digging for second, slides in with a double. Taking a look at the third base umpire, Stu Sherwater, he got turned around, and then he put his arm out in fair territory, and Wynn gets a double over the bag.
1: And that was a questionable call, I would say. I think he probably got it right, but it's a hard call right over top of the bag. And he's going to call it fair, but I would not have been surprised if they would have called it foul. I think the Mets were a bit surprised that that's how he ruled it.
0: I'm surprised looking at the replay.
1: Yeah.
0: Now, the ball hit down in foul territory, but it was past the third base bag, and in the judgment of Sherwater, the ball went over the bag before it touched down in foul territory. And there's a long drive, deep right field. Jimmy Crooks has just hit a home run. That's a goner. A two-run shot for Crooks. His second big league home run. His first came last year in Cincinnati. And the Cardinals go back in front. Yes, indeed. It's that kind of day here in New York.
1: I don't know what's going on, but I love it. Absolutely love the response for the Cardinals after the three-run bottom of the first inning to get the lead back that quickly. Three big flies and eight starts for this pitcher you mentioned. One home run allowed, and he's given up three already.
0: Christian Scott goes after Gorman, who can hit one out of here. Here's a swing and a miss. Gorman is 0 for his last 11, 1 for his last 18. That one hit was an opposite field home run against the Reds. He missed a pitch right down the middle for strike one and takes a pitch high, one ball and one strike. The Cardinals lead 4-3. Each team has had a three-run inning. The pitch inside. Gorman throws the arms out of the way, 2-1. Well, I hope you're enjoying this one in Marion, Illinois, over WHET. The ball is flying today at Citi Field. The 2-1, a swing and a miss, 2-2. Beatty, the third baseman, is playing like a shortstop, giving up the third baseline. All of the infielders are back. The outfielders play a step or two toward left field. A shallow left field for MJ Melendez. 2-2 for Gorman. Resting the bat on the shoulder. Now he raises the bat as Scott waits for the pitch timer to wind down, and here comes the pitch. A swing and a miss. Gorman strikes out as we pause for an ID here on the Cardinals Radio Network, powered by Graybar.
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0: Along with Ricky Horton, I'm John Rooney. Ryan Schulte is our producer-engineer. A check swing and a 95-mile-an-hour fastball is outside for left-handed batting Nathan Church. 5 home runs, 18 RBIs for Church. He takes high, ball two. 2 balls and no strikes. Well, the interesting thing about the start of this game, the Mets had a bullpen game yesterday. They didn't use a lot of their feature relievers the first couple of games. The pitch, a foul ball back and a good swing by Church, 2-1. The Cardinals, their only feature reliever who's had to work in this series so far is JoJo Romero, finished up in the ninth inning yesterday.
1: Yeah, Dusty Blake and Ollie Marmol did such a great job of managing the first couple of games with the lead. Now, it's easier to manage with a lead perhaps, but you have to look forward to the next day.
0: Church with a pop-up foul over by the Cardinal dugout. Beatty will have no play. The ball goes over the screen, and it's 2-2 on the ninth place hitter.
1: I talked to both Dusty and Ollie about seeing them on our monitor yesterday, and they were having a back and forth, not an argument, but I could tell they were having a discussion about how they were going to handle the pen yesterday. I asked Dusty about it. He said, no, it's just great. Just great back and forth. And, you know, Ollie really respects Dusty big time, as he should, and they came up with a pretty good decision by having the A relievers ready today.
0: Here's a hot shot, and that's fair. Over the first base back down the right field line, hitting the sidewall, bouncing out to Benj. Benj with the throw into second, too late. That's a double for Church. 4 extra base hits in the Cardinals' second inning as they look to add on to a 4-3 lead. We're going to have a mound visit. And yesterday in the congressional baseball game in Washington, D.C., we've had some highlights in this game. A highlight in the game yesterday featured Missouri Senator Eric Schmidt.
8: This is really a prime June night.
9: That one struck to left field, and what a dive! Oh, what a great
8: Eric
9: play!
8: Eric Schmidt, amazing catch down the left field line.
9: The Redbirds would be proud of a play like that.
0: Indeed we are. Eric Schmidt with a diving catch and a bloody nose in the process.
1: Exactly, and he was actually wearing a Cardinal hat while he made that play, and he's certainly knows that politics can be rough, and it was rough on him because he's got the bloody nose playing left field.
0: Well, if I'm not mistaken, I think Senator Schmidt had a couple of hits and 3 or 4 RBIs in the game last year.
1: Yeah, and he's always been the MVP of that particular game, so representing us well in Washington, D.C.
0: Way to go, Senator.
1: Outstanding.
0: Top of the order to you. Here's J.J. Weatherholt and a pitch inside. Weatherholt, a fly ball to left field the first time up. And he'd like to get into the extra base barrage for the Cardinals. Home run, double so far this inning for the Cardinals, who lead 4-3 in the second inning. Christian Scott will look to second the pitch. Inside to Weatherholt. Good take there on a cutter, 2-0.
1: Not often do you see first time through the lineup 5 extra base hits, but that's what the Cardinals have done today.
0: 3 home runs. Burleson, Nootbaar, Crooks. The 2-0. Ball 3 down and in. 3 balls, no strikes. And oh, to get into that Met bullpen early today. The Cardinals in this series have scored 7, 9, and now 4 runs here at Citi Field. The pitch, a strike for Weatherholt, taking all the way, 3-1.
1: What a boost for Hunter Dobbins. And that's why you adjust. You get to your plan B, stay in the game because you don't know what might happen. And something great has happened here for the Cardinals in the top of the second.
0: The pitch to Weatherholt, a swing and a miss. Scott challenged him with a 95-mile-an-hour fastball. The count goes to 3-2. Weatherholt has 11 hits in his last 30 at-bats. Of course, with the All-Star game voting going on right now, Jordan Walker, Alec Burleson certainly deserving, along with Riley O'Brien. But you can make a case for Weatherholt.
1: You sure can.
0: The 3-2.

0: Herrera struck out the first time up. Herrera is sitting on 28 RBIs. Right-hander against right-hander. Scott's next pitch. Herrera fouls that out of play to the right side.
1: We've been around Ollie for 5 years now, or actually longer than that when he was coaching, and we've been around him 10-plus. But as a manager for 5 years, and when the team's not going well, when you say, well, what does the team need to do? His answer is always the same. Hit homers. Hit homers. I mean, that's just a common response from Ollie. He knows how a game can change with the home run, as it has here.
0: I'm 1-1. Scott to Herrera. Ground ball to the third baseman, a fair ball. Beatty plays it deep. A strong throw beats Herrera. But the Cardinals tallied three times with four extra base hits. Home runs by Nootbaar and Crooks. The Mets come up in the second with the Cardinals back in front by a run, 4-3.
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0: And we thank Fox Sports and C-SPAN for the use of the audio on Senator Schmidt's diving catch in the congressional baseball game. And it's a great game. They play for charity. And they have a wonderful time with that. The Cardinals have had a wonderful time so far with the long ball. Three home runs, leading 4-3. And the Mets are batting with Francisco Alvarez at the plate, taking strike one from Hunter Dobbins. Alvarez hit a home run yesterday. He takes a breaking ball wide, 1-1. Alvarez has hit safely in three straight games, going 3-for-9, but that stretch was interrupted by a stint on the IL. The foul ball over our heads. 1-2 on Alvarez, who had to have a knee cleaned up. A knee injury put him on the IL.
1: Came back a lot quicker than was expected. Really, 4 weeks out, they thought it might be 6 or 7.
0: The pitch, a swing, and that's pop foul out of play off to the right.
1: We always hope for shutdown innings, don't we, after the teams get you some runs. But maybe as important right now as it can be for Dobbins, because he's going to need a shutdown inning or two or three or four.
0: Well, Dobbins gave up two home runs in the first inning. Pitching with a one-run lead, and there's a drive into left center field. That's in the gap. It's a base hit. Nootbaar plays it, and it's a long single for Alvarez leading off the second, and that both was pitchers have been hit hard.
1: Yeah, they're just hanging. They're just not breaking. He's not getting the finish on the pitch that he's expecting. That was just a kind of a high. I'm not sure if that was a slider or a cutter, but I don't think it was a sweeper. It didn't really break much.
0: Boy, it was out over the plate, right on the table. And hit hard by Alvarez. That brings in MJ Melendez, the former Kansas City Royal left-handed batter. He has struck out twice in this series, 0-2.

0: Ooh, and the ball outside. Jimmy Crooks asking for a new baseball at the request of Hunter Dobbins. Margaritaville night is Friday, June 26th. Fans with a theme ticket will receive a Margaritaville-inspired cap, and you'll celebrate Jimmy Buffett at a pregame concert by the Boat Drunks. Tickets at cardinals.com/theme. A strike called outside corner for Melendez. The infield at double play depth. Melendez has yet to ground into one. From the stretch, Dobbins, his pitch. A foul ball out of play. 4-3 Cardinals. The next stop will be Minneapolis tomorrow night. The Twins are playing in Detroit. Minnesota bats in the top of the third with the Tigers leading 1-0 today. 3 in Minnesota and then back home Monday night to face the San Diego Padres. The pitch for Melendez down and in almost hit him. That was picked on a hop by Jimmy Crooks. He throws a new ball to the mound with a 2-2 count on the ninth place hitter. Four, three Cardinals, each team with five hits. Alvarez, a base hit. He takes a lead at first base. The 2-2 pitch. Melendez takes outside a full count. Burleson is holding over at first base against Alvarez. He's not a candidate to take off running. Not until the ball's hit. The 3-2, a swing and a miss, striking out for the third time in the series. Here's Melendez with the first out in the Mets' second.
1: And really, that wasn't a great pitch either, and not to be negative about Dobbins, but that was another breaking ball that just sat there out over the plate and didn't do much. And I think he fooled him with the break, with the speed as much as anything, but that was a slider that was pretty much straight. It backed up a little bit, in fact, and that's why he swung through and missed it.
0: Carson Benz was on when Bichette hit a home run in the first inning, and Benz with a big swing. Fouls off a slider down and in. Benz off with the batting helmet. Carson Benz from Oklahoma City, Oklahoma. Wearing white batting gloves. The left-handed batter takes high and wide for a ball. That was a curveball that did absolutely nothing.
1: Yeah, he can't get the break. He just off a little bit on his, I'm not sure if it's grip or release point, what it might be, but I know all the pitchers care about the vertical break and horizontal break, and I'm sure he's not happy with what he's seeing.
0: Now the 1-1 pitch. Benz hits a foul ball out of play to the left. One ball, two strikes.
1: He's got to find it quickly, too, because if you're just fastball, and it doesn't matter if you're sinker and four-seamer, and he does have both, and he does throw hard, but it's hard to survive on just that. You've got to have something else that's working that you can work with. He has a six-pitch repertoire, as most pitchers do now.
0: 23-year-old Carson Benz, a 1-2 pitch coming his way. Check swing, slider down and in. That pitch had a little more bite to it.
1: It sure did. That was the best one he's thrown. Wasn't a strike, but it's the best one he's thrown. The old back foot slider that Benz did not bite on.
0: Benz hitting at 263, a 321 on base percentage. Runner at first. The pitch. Half swing. Did he go too far? He did, according to the third base umpire Stu Sherwater. Benz strikes out after Melendez struck out. Two away for Bo Bichette. And whatever Cardinals starter Hunter Dobbins threw Bichette, don't throw that one again.
1: Yeah, 100%.
0: Not that location.
1: Well, the Mets' last two batters have helped out Dobbins. Now he has to build on that. He's got success that he knows is a little bit off because both pitches were not really his best.
0: Here's a fastball strike on the outside corner, and that was about knee high. So Jamie Offenberg was all over you. Huh?
1: Oh, yeah. Good friend Jamie. Text me.
0: Mr. Baseball Expert.
1: Mr. Encouragement Jamie said,
0: here's a fastball, same location, a strike called.
1: And I quote, our great friend Jamie Offenberg, did I hear you say something about probably not much scoring today? Question mark.
0: We've had a total of 7 runs on 10 hits, and we're not out of the second inning yet. 4-3 Cardinals.
1: That's what makes baseball fun, doesn't it? You never know.
0: The 0-2 jammed him in a foul ball. That was either swing or be hit by the pitch on a pitch up and in to Bo Bichette. Bo Bichette is getting a moment because I think the hands are ringing a little bit after that swing.
1: That was deep in the kitchen.
0: Balanced infield behind Hunter Dobbins. Dobbins from the stretch. A look to first base and the pitch. Check swing on a breaking ball way outside. No swing.
1: I can't read you all the texts I get from my friends, John, but with that one I could. Jamie's been a long time supporter of Cardinal baseball.
0: That he has. Right-hander against right-hander. Former Blue Jay, Bo Bichette. The pitch to him. A swing and a foul back. The count remains 1-2. A leadoff hit for Francisco Alvarez. He's still over there with two outs after Melendez and Benj went down on strikes. Hot and humid in New York, City Field, where the Cardinals lead 4-3. The Mets bat with two outs, a runner on in the bottom of the second. Hunter Dobbins from the stretch, he pitches. A half swing and a one-hopper right to Burleson, who steps on the bag. Ricky will have the third with the Cardinals leading 4-3 in New York.
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1: We go to the top of the third inning as the throw goes down to second base. We're about ready for it. Middle of the order for the Cardinals due up. Alec Burleson, Jordan Walker, and Lars Nootbaar. All three of them hit the ball very hard their first plate appearance. Burleson, a 424-foot home run, is 11th of the year. Walker lined out to left, and Nootbaar homered to right, 445 feet. So we'll see what happens second time through the lineup here. As it is Christian Scott, the right-hander out of Florida, University of Florida, going into the windup and his first pitch, and it's fouled back. Again, Burley trying to jump on that first pitch. It's 4-3 Cardinals, each team with 5 hits already. The Cardinals have out-homered the Mets 3-2, and we've barely gotten settled into our seats here at the broadcast booth at Citi Field. The wind, the pitch, and a swing and a foul off to the left, and that's going to reach the middle deck, or bounce off it at least. And an 0-2 count on Burley, who had his 48th RBI of the year. Jimmy Crooks is also homered in this game. Next delivery to Burley is fouled off. Just got a piece of that. Got away from the catcher. He couldn't hang on. Cardinals going for the sweep today and trying for their 7th win in a row. The next pitch is fouled back by Burley. He had a really good cut at that 0-2 delivery. Cardinals are at plus 9 for the third time this year. The next pitch is low. So they could go to 38-28 with a win today. 3.5 games behind the Brewers in second place. The Brewers continue to play well. But the Cardinals have inched a little closer to them. The 1-2 pitch is way high. 2-2 on Burleson. The outfield is deep. They shade him a little bit the other way. The infield plays him to pull. That's a typical alignment. But Burley can hit that ball down the third baseline with two strikes as well as anyone. The 2-2 pitch to him is hit down the third baseline, but foul. He had that swing on a pitch that was away, and he just knows how to drop the bat head and line it to left. Cardinals have had extra base hit after extra base hit already. Five of them. The next delivery to him is hit sharply, but caught by the first baseman moving to his right. That's Young that took a hit away from Burley, who hit that ball right on the nose. The Cardinals have been stinging the baseball today. When the game is on the line, call the closer, Morgan & Morgan, America's largest injury law firm. 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Morgan & Morgan, proud partner of the St. Louis Cardinals. So one out, and Walker will bat. Seven-game hitting streak for him. He lined out to left, and he takes a slider for strike one. Scott, the fifth-round pick for the Mets in 2021 out of Florida. Again, was their minor league pitcher of the year in 23, swinging a foul back by Jaywalk. And this is the amazing stat that we've said, but it bears repeating. 8 big league starts. This is his rookie season. Only one home run allowed coming into this game, and the Cardinals have 3. Walker asked for time.
0: And it looks like 1:55 Eastern time.
1: Now we know. Now he knows. And now he's ready to go with an 0-2 delivery coming up with Newpar to bat next. Scott delivers and swing and a miss. Got him with a slider. And that is out number 2. Newpar broke an 0-for-11 with his home run in the second inning. And that got a big inning started. Newpar just smoked the ball. Had 2 strikes on him. Actually, I think it was 1-2, maybe 2-2. But he hammered it into the... to the left of the middle level down the right field line. That pitch is out of the zone, 1-0. And it was about halfway up that, and it went, clear over where their bullpen is in right field here. And that was such a monster blast by him. And he hits that ball hard, and it's going to be over the right fielder's head and short off the wall. Newpar headed for second. He better hurry. Play at second base. He is safe at the bag. Just beat the throw. And the Cardinals get another extra base hit. Nothing but doubles and homers so far. Second double for Newtbar, and he has homered and doubled. And we are only in the third inning. That's the way to break out of an 0-for-11. So the Cardinals threatening for more here in the top of the third inning. And boy, does John Rooney love 2-out RBIs. Mason Wynn has the chance to get one. He has 25 RBIs on the season. First pitch to him is a called strike right down central. Cardinals will head to Minneapolis after the game today. 3 games against the Twins and then head home for a short homestand. The 1 strike pitch is taken outside for a ball. And when I say short homestand, I mean short homestand. Next delivery is a called strike again on Mason Wynn. He didn't particularly agree with that call, but doesn't protest too much. So it'll be the Padres in on Monday, Tuesday, and Wednesday, and then the Cardinals will head to Kansas City. So the short homestand will be followed by a short road trip. A 3-game, 4-day trip to Kansas City with an off day on Saturday. Unusual. The 1-2 delivery is outside, but there will be a World Cup game going on in Kansas City, so both teams will have that Saturday off. But if you don't have your tickets to the Padres series, Cardinals.com. Check them out right now. Next pitch to win.

0: is a swing and a miss, and he strikes out. Two strikeouts in the inning, and the Cardinals strand a runner, their second, and we're off to the bottom of the third inning, 4-3 Cardinals.
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0: Of the third inning, Cardinals leading by a run, and it's strike one to Juan Soto, who grounded out his first time, and he's not sure about that call.
10: Pitch is called a strike, the batter challenging.
0: Soto with one hit in this series, I think just lost a challenge for the Mets, and he did.
10: Call is confirmed, it is a strike. New York has one challenge remaining.
0: One for six, now one for seven in the series, and he has had a really rough month of June, as he is just 3-for-31 in the month of June, but he's a much, much better player than that. We all know that. Swinging a foul. Been an MVP, batting champion, home run champion, and he's only 27 years old, so he's got a lot of baseball ahead in his future. But he's got an 0-2 count right now, batting against Dobbins. Here comes the next delivery, and he fouls that one straight back. Pretty good cut by Soto. So the Mets lose a challenge. We've seen more teams lose challenges early in the last 3 weeks. It's been kind of an epidemic. I don't know if it's just frustration on the part of hitters that they were being very tentative at first. Now they're just going to challenge more. I don't know what the real reason is. The 0-2 pitch to Soto is hit hard to right field, but that's going to carry to Jordan Walker, who had him played perfectly. That was a line drive out. For out number one, let's pause right here for station ID on the Cardinals Radio Network, powered by Graybar.
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0: Jared Young batting. He homered in the first inning. And he's ready for that first pitch from Dobbins, and he fouls it off. If you're planning a trip to St. Louis from, let's say, Marion, Illinois, as John mentioned, our featured station, WHET, then don't forget to go to ExploreSt.Louis.com to find out all the things you might be missing in the St. Louis area. Next delivery is fouled back again quickly, 0-2 on Young, who likes to swing at that fastball. Boy, he just let it rip. His home run was a no-doubter. In fact, all of them have been in this game.
12: All of the hitters look quite comfortable today.
0: They sure do. A bright, sunny day today, and they're seeing the baseball, that's for sure. Must be a good hitter's background today. Young asked for time.
12: I just gave it to Jordan Walker.
0: He should have asked Jordan. It would have been easier. Well, he's way out there in right field.
12: Eastern time.
0: Okay. The 0-2 pitch is outside, 1-2. Dobbins still does not have a sharp slider yet. It's getting a little better. And again, not
12: the splitter is hanging.
0: Yeah, not criticizing him, but I'm just thinking along
12: just
0: with
12: not
0: him.
12: Not working.
0: Thinking along with him about what he can do to get it back. The 1-2 delivery is a much better breaking ball, but he laid off it 2-2. So that's one of the things you go through, John, is you have trouble with your breaking ball. Then you get the good one, but it's not the strike good one. Then you got to get the one in between where it's got the nasty break to it, but it's in the zone. And enticing. The 2-2 pitch, here it comes, and it's popped up. Left side of the infield, Mason Wynn battling the sun. He gives way to Gorman, who has a better angle as the sun was to his back. So he makes the play. That's smart communication there by the left side of the infield of St. Louis.
12: And Gorman was playing like a shortstop with the left-handed batter up. Mason let him have the pop-up.
0: So it's A.J. Ewing.
12: You wanted to say J.R., didn't you?
0: No, I was actually trying to think of what that song was that was okay. Playing. That Girl Is Mine. I just think that's an interesting song selection for a young 21-year-old. It's a little old school. He flied out to left his first time, hit it pretty well, and he is a talented young player, runs well. Has 7 stolen bases, and he fouls that one off. So keep him off the bases if you can. Always interested in guys' walk-up songs.
12: I've always found it interesting in the ballparks when we're on the road, how the organist will make up walk-up songs for the visiting team.
0: Based on their name.
12: In Atlanta.
0: Yeah. Oh, they're great at it in Atlanta. That's the best. 2-1 the count. I've seen the Cardinals, I've seen Michael Witte talking to players about picking new walk-up songs. 2-1 pitch. That hit hard, and it's fair down the right field line, just out of the reach of Burleson. And Ewing is on his horse, and he's headed into second base, standing up. A two-out double for Ewing, and another extra base hit in this game. We've had several. And he represents the tying run down at second base in a 4-3 game. And I've seen Michael talk to them and listen to the song with them, and especially the Latin guys. He'll listen to the song and he'll say, okay, now we're going to make sure that when we play this, we're not playing the bad words in it. So you have to, because they'll say they want a song, but they won't know what part of the song to play. So he has to kind of get the okay to make sure it's not something that's inappropriate at the ballpark. For our younger fans, breaking pitch is fouled off, and that was a bit of a hanger, too. Strike one on Marcus Semien.
12: Now, how much time did players spend on their walk-up songs when you were playing, Ricky?
0: We did not have walk-up songs. We were just happy to be there, happy to have a uniform. And basically, you had one, too, by the way, not 7 of them. No walk-up songs. That would have been fun to have one, but... Swing and a miss, but it was not to be.
12: I remember sitting in the ballpark a long time ago, Busch Stadium 2, thinking about Red Shanedienst and all the different styles of music he heard from the time he played up until the time he managed and later coached and then hung around the team. He heard it all.
0: He heard it all. I don't know if he heard what I heard in El Paso, Texas, when the PA guy, when you'd come out onto the field, he would abuse you. He would basically, the PA guy, when he would announce all players on the other team, the 1-2 delivery, I'll give you an example. Tying run at second base, and the pitch is outside 2-2.
12: Is that where Don Rickles got his start or something?
0: It was a very Rickles-like moment. He would say, now pitching for the Arkansas Travelers is number 23, Ricky Horton. He was terrible his last time out. He doesn't belong in baseball. His ERA is high, gives up home runs all the time, and he won't be in for very long. That was how you get introduced. Everybody would. And it was kind of funny, unless
12: he was talking, a tree, Ricky.
0: Unless he was talking about you. We're going to plant a tree on that ground ball to first. Burley takes it himself, and a broken bat means another tree gets planted by Focal Point and Cardinals Care, and Dobbins gets out of the bottom of the third inning and puts a 0 on the board. We go to the fourth, 4-3 St. Louis.
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0: Cardinals could use some more runs here as we go to the top of the fourth inning. They're leading 4-3, and they're at the bottom of their order. And if that doesn't sound exciting to you, you wait till you hear what the bottom of the order has been doing in this game. Actually, lately they've been really good. Jimmy Crooks takes a strike. From Newt Barr on down, that's 5-9. The Cardinals are 5-7 in this game with 3 doubles and 2 homers. So they've only made 2 outs. And Crooks loops one into center field. That might drop for a hit. Long way to run, but it is the center fielder. And it is good speed Ewing that runs it down. And Crooks flies out the center. And that is out number one here in the top of the fourth inning. Sunday, June 28th is Cardinals soccer jersey night. And fans will take home a Cardinals soccer jersey presented by Purina. 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A lot of people have soccer on the mind right now because I believe today is when the World Cup first round starts, if not mistaken. As I mentioned, might be at a World Cup game in Kansas City in a week or two when we go there.
12: That's so next weekend.
0: It is next weekend. There's a strike and then a ball inside 1-1 to Gorman, who struck out his first time. I believe it's Ecuador and Curacao that are playing while we are in Kansas City. And John, you know that Ecuador team is really, you know everything about them, don't you?
12: Yeah, I've been doing my homework.
0: Yeah.
12: They're from Ecuador.
0: There you go. That's a start. The 2-1 pitch is taken. Oh, they're going to call that a strike. I thought that might be high, but 2-2 and no complaints from Gorman. So still in this game is Christian Scott. He's given up 4 runs on 6 hits. And Gorman with the bat on his shoulder now lifts it, and he's ready for the 2-2 delivery. And he swings through it and strikes out. He threw that one by him. He was tardy on that. And that is now 5 strikeouts for Christian Smith.
12: And 2 quick outs. 4 strikeouts for Gorman.
0: Yeah, that's a lot of strikeouts. Averages dip below 200. He's definitely on the struggle bus right now. Nathan Church doubled his first time up. He pulled one just inside the first base bag. And the first pitch to him is a swing and a miss. Church hitting .253 coming into play today. He's up that a little bit. Has 18 RBIs. That might be a surprise to people to hear that. I mean, Mason has 25 RBIs. But Church has definitely been a contributor. 5 big flies, too. Again, he's been out a bit with shoulder soreness. Good to have him back. Next pitch to him is swung on and missed. So Scott has settled down, and I would say Dobbins has settled down a little bit. They both are
12: still leaving pitches up.
0: Yep. But he has been able to put up a couple zeros in a row. He will be facing the bottom of the order for the Mets in the bottom half of the fourth inning. This inning's not over yet. The 1-2 pitch, and it's now over as Church swings through a pitch up in the zone. And he flips his bat. He's not happy with that at-bat. But a 1-2-3 inning for Scott. We do go to the bottom of the fourth inning, 4-3 St. Louis.
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0: We go to the bottom of the fourth inning, 4-3 Cardinals. Strike one delivered to Brett Beatty, third baseman for the Mets. It'll be left, right, left. Beatty, Alvarez, and Melendez here in the home half of the fourth inning. And the next delivery is taken low, 1-1. A splitter, and that was pitch number 63 by Dobbins. So a high count through three innings. Maybe five maximum. We'll see. The 1-1 pitch is grounded foul. They had a nice thing in between innings. They had a quiz up on the board, a picture of an ex-Met, and you had to identify who he was. He was the guy that actually had a cameo in the movie Men in Black with Tommy Lee Jones and Will Smith, and one of my, I love that movie, favorite movie of mine. And there was an outfielder who dropped the ball because the aliens came into New York right around Shea Stadium at the time. The 1-2 delivery. And the quiz was, who is that player? And that player was Bernard Gilkey, who is also a Cardinal and from St. Louis and coaching with St. Louis now. So he has a lot of ties, of course, to both clubs, but also a movie star, as he was in that movie Men in Black, just for a second. But
12: yeah, Bernie's always been a star.
0: Oh, he's the best. Very likable. 3-2 the count on Beatty now. Dobbins, the wind and the pitch, swinging a foul back. Four runs on six hits, no errors for the Cardinals. Three runs, six hits, no errors for New York. And we are only in the fourth inning. The home runs have slowed a bit. Let's hope they stay that way, at least for the bottom half. Dobbins has given up two. Both of them came in the first inning. The 3-2 delivery is hit in the air towards left center field. And it is Newpark coming in a few steps, a few more, and he makes the play in left center. And that is out number one. Here's something you're going to be interested in. This copyrighted broadcast is presented by authority of the St. Louis Cardinals, LLC. It may not be reproduced or retransmitted in any form, and the accounts and descriptions of this game may not be
12: disseminated
0: without the express written consent of
12: the St. Louis Cardinals, brought to you by Brown and Crouppen,
0: a great
12: law firm.
0: Told you you'd be interested in that.
25: We'll be right back.
0: Now, this song I don't know either. Oh, the song earlier, by the way, was

0: that.
1: Well, Alvarez wanted to hear a lot of it because he called the batter's timeout before stepping in.
0: He wanted to hear some more of that. I think you're right. I think that's what he did. He takes a pitch high. He was kind of getting into it.
1: When he started doing the dance steps outside the batter's box, that was the giveaway to
0: me. That was the giveaway. It was Bell Big DeVoe, by the way, that sang the song for This Girl Is Mine, or I believe that's what the name of the song is, which was A.J. Ewing's song. Again, back in the Wayback Machine for that one. The 1-1 delivery is a swing and a miss. That may have been a hanging slider, too.
1: Strike one breaking ball was a hanger.
0: I can tell by the look on Dobbin's face with that he wasn't happy with it, but he is 1-2, and the next delivery is a better one, and it's grounded towards third, and it is foul. Just foul. Gorman made a nice play on it as Alvarez really didn't get out of the box very well. He thought it was going to be fouler than it was, but it was almost over that bag.
1: Fowler?
0: Fowler, as in Dexter. We can make up words here, can't we? It's America.
1: Whatever,
0: John.
1: You want to do, Ricky.
0: Yeah, thank
1: no
0: you.
1: No problem.
0: Freedom of speech. Even if it's incorrect speech. Exercising my right over here, John.
1: You have to do gooder, Ricky.
0: I'm trying. 1-2 pitch to Alvarez. Here it comes. It's fouled off to the right. In the fifth inning, the Cardinals will have the top of the order, Weatherholt, Herrera, and Burleson. See if they can add some more tallies against their starter, Scott. And hopefully the score will be as is. It's 4-3 Cardinals, the wind and the pitch, and it's a swing and a miss. He threw that one by the batter Alvarez, that pitch at 95 miles an hour, and it was strikeout number 4 for Dobbins. That really has been his best pitch, the fastball. He's gotten more hurt on the off-speed pitches than anything. And I don't know that tune either by MJ Melendez. Well, it's not his tune, but it's his walk-up song, and he swings and misses at that. He struck out his first time, and he has got the happy feet again today.
1: Well, he has the short pants on.
0: He does.
1: Uniform pants bloused above the knees.
0: Looks like a Scottish golf pants, kind of. Next pitch to him is a swing and a miss. He has had so much movement with his feet. I don't know how he's keeping his head steady, and maybe he's not.
1: Probably because of the beat of the walk-up song.
0: Could be. Dobbins has him 0-2, and he misses high 1-2, trying for a 1-2-3 inning for the first time here this afternoon. We're at Citi Field in New York. Hot day today. Feels like temperature 100, a heat advisory going on, a little breeze going out towards right. The pitch to Melendez is low 2-2. I know they have watch parties around here. I think they have watch parties for tennis. And they also have it for World Cup going on, even in this area here. So there's a lot of activity. And, of course, the Knicks game last night was big here. There's a swing and a foul back. In between
1: innings. Well, we get back to the hotel. That watch party at the hotel, like 4 people out there in the courtyard. They had definitely given up on the game.
0: Well, I hadn't. I was one of those 4. And then it started to grow even more and more and more, and became quite an ending. Swing and a foul off to the left.
1: But what did I tell you about an NBA game?
0: Well,
1: first quarter, one team gets way ahead. Second quarter, the other team fights its way back, trying to get inside single digits in the deficit. Third quarter goes back and forth, and then it's game on in the fourth quarter.
0: Yeah, this one
1: you miss the fourth quarter, you miss the game.
0: There's a ground ball, base hit up the middle. In this case, the Knicks didn't start the comeback till the second half. They were down by 30. And somehow, or 29 at least, and came back and won it. And they showed it. They showed the highlight of Antetokounmpo tapping the ball in for the game winner in between innings here 2 innings ago. And that may be a good way to get applause going on at Citi Field. Everybody was digging that. It's fresh on everybody's mind. So Melendez gets a hit with two outs. So much for the 1-2-3 inning, and it's Carson Benge who's 1-for-2, their leadoff hitter batting.
1: I'm not sure Dobbins is going to go much more than four.
0: You might be right. There's some milling about.
1: He's at 82 pitches right now.
0: It looks like Brule starting to throw. Pickoff attempt at first, and oh, they almost got him, and Alec Burleson thinks they may have.
1: He's looking to the Cardinal dugout, and Oliver Marmol wants a moment to check with Chad Blair.
0: Alec popped up quickly just to make sure they at least looked at it.
1: Play
0: and
1: on.
0: They say play on. And it's not that the fielder is saying for sure, but if you have any doubt, let the manager know. Next pitch is grounded foul. When the replay first came out, that was something that all teams were instructing, and independently so, they were instructing their infielders to give them some feedback quickly so they wouldn't miss a play that maybe a guy popped off the bag, for example, in
1: second
0: base.
1: You have a split second to make a decision, really.
0: 1-1 the count on Benge, who bats from the left side. He's a rookie. And a star in the making. The pitch to him is outside.
1: We have a lot of good young players in this game right now.
0: Yeah, we do. So many really good young players. We've seen a bunch of them already this year. McGonigal won.
1: With Detroit leading 5-0 over Minnesota. That's in the middle innings.
0: 2-1 pitch is fouled off to the left. Sal Stewart for the Reds. He's having a good season. He's their main piece of their offense right now for the Reds. 2-2. The pitch count going up, up, up for Dobbins. And the next delivery is a swing and a miss. He struck him out. He strikes out Benge for the second time. And that's 5 strikeouts for Dobbins. And a good finish to the bottom of the 4th inning. John has the 5th. 4-3 St. Louis.
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1: Going after the first pitch in the 5th inning, it's J.J. Weatherholt hitting a foul ball out of play down the left field line. Weatherholt, Herrera, and Burleson for the Cardinals in the 5th inning. A 4-3 St. Louis lead. The pitch outside from Scott. 1-1. Scott's pitch count is at 72. But 86, the pitch count for Hunter Dobbins, and he may be through his assignment today. Ground ball to the second baseman, Semien, a gold glover, gloves it, throws it, gets him. 0-3 for Weatherholt. a sponsor for station identification on the Cardinals Radio Network, powered by Graybar.
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1: Ryan Schulte is our producer engineer. Jonathan Camp is in the St. Louis studio. Tom Ackerman hosted the pregame. Matt Pauley will be along with the postgame show. And with Ricky Horton, I'm John Rooney. 4-3 Cardinals. Ball one to Herrera. Herrera's looking to get on base for the first time. A strikeout and a ground out, and he takes a ball outside. Christian Scott is doing the pitching for the Mets.
8: This is called a ball. The catcher shows him.
1: And I think Herrera's going to win this one.
8: Ball's confirmed. It is a ball.
1: Right again.
0: So the Mets are out of challenges.
1: Thank you.
0: A 1-0 pitch, John, in the fifth inning. Is that worth a challenge if you're not sure?
1: No, not at all.
0: I don't think so.
1: Here's a pitch in for a strike, 2-1 on Ivan Herrera.
0: I just think some catchers are better, and hitters, obviously, because they get a chance to challenge, too. They're just better at understanding the situation.
1: Here's Herrera taking a curve a little bit high. And even if the Mets think that call was wrong, they can't challenge anymore this game, unless we get to extra innings. Then they'll get one back. The Cardinals still have their two. 3-1 on Herrera, looking for a go pitch. He'd like to get into one today. He has 7 home runs. The pitch outside. Herrera takes a walk. 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
0: I'm not saying that not having a ABS challenge or not having a challenge on a play on a base is means you're going to lose a ball game, but it's an advantage that you're losing. I mean, it is a potential problem.
1: Herrera took about 5 steps towards second, put on the brakes, and the pitcher, Scott, heard someone yell, "Step off." That he did, and Herrera went back to the bag. Herrera jumps off to an even bigger lead. The pitch, Burleson takes inside.
0: So stepping off is the right thing to do when somebody yelled for him to step off. But the next right thing to do is actually look over to see where the runner is. And he actually looked towards second instead of just turning around and might have been able to catch Herrera.
1: And ball one to Burleson was actually a strike. But no challenges left for the Mets. Here's a check swing and a strike called. A sweeper by Scott levels the count at 1-1. Herrera's on base for the first time in the game today. He's on for the third time by way of a walk in this series. Now the pitch. Burleson lets a breaking ball go low. Close take. 2-1. Burleson deep in the batter's box. Scott looks to first. The pitch, a swing and a miss. Balls, two strikes.
0: The tarps off section that they had here in game one of this series, they must have just taken the next 2 days off. Maybe they only show up for the first game of series, because I do not see them again, unless they're above us. That could be.
1: 2-2 the count, one out, runner at first base. Burleson takes ball three, high and wide. Does Ivan Herrera run here with Burleson at the plate?
0: I would say no. Stubby's talking to him right now.
1: Burleson a home run and a line out to first base. Gurley has homered in all 3 games in the series. The runner goes, and the pitch is hit foul down the right field line.
0: I think you run into the risk of a double play a different way. I think Burley's more apt to put the ball in the air. And so you're worried about the double play for Burley, so that's why you run. But you're running into the possibility of a strike him out, throw him out with Herrera.
1: Or a line drive to first and step on the bag.
0: That too.
1: Burleson lined out to the first baseman Young the last time up. Herrera ran a moment ago. That pitch was fouled off. Here's another 3-2 coming up. Herrera leads at first base. He's going. The pitch is fouled straight back.
0: me.
1: Well, Herrera's not catching today. He's getting his steps in now.
0: He sure is.
1: DHing and running the bases.
0: Yeah, he's been the Iron Man, hasn't he?
1: Playing in every game.
0: Well, I can tell you this. If Burley would swing and miss at either of those last two pitches, Herrera's out at second.
1: Yes.
0: He's not getting a great jump. And you don't really want to always in this situation. You're going to make sure you don't get picked off.
1: From the stretch, Herrera leans at first base. He's going. Burleson swings and hits a fly ball right field. It's going to be caught by Bench. He puts it away and back to first base. Herrera with two outs.
0: What are the other advantages to running him? If you could, let's say Burley hits a gapper, you got a much better chance of scoring on that play. Herrera is not the fastest Cardinal, but if he's already down to second base and the ball hits the gap in left center or right center, and Burley's very capable of doing that, maybe it's an extra run.
1: We get a mound visit now from the pitching coach of the New York Mets, and that's Justin Willard.
0: Again, a strangely timed mound
1: visit. I'm thinking the same thing.
0: I mean, what in the world is this conversation about right now?
1: He's retired Walker on a line drive to left, well struck, and then struck him out swinging in the third inning.
0: I mean, unless there's some, what new information could they have now about Jordan Walker? What's the breaking news?
1: Clouding up now, and a chance of rain in the forecast here this afternoon in Queens.
0: If first base was open, John, I could see a mound visit there to try to figure out, okay, are you going to be careful with Walker here or pitch to him? Which I think you'd have to pitch to him anyway because Newpar's up next.
1: Walker has a home run and five RBIs in the series, 0 for 2 today, working on a seven-game hitting streak. The Cardinals lead 4-3, top of the fifth. Scott throws to first. Herrera's back in safely. I guess the Mets feel like Herrera has the happy feet over there and wants to run. He was running on 3-2 pitches when Burleson fouled off a couple and then hit a fly ball for an out to right field. Herrera jumps off to another lead. The pitch. Walker gets out of the way of an inside fastball.
0: A mound visit to me can disrupt things for a
1: pitcher.
0: You've
1: always said that.
0: I don't like it. I just don't like it. It's like, what? I'm already thinking about this hitter. Now you're going to come out. I mean, there are times where you need help. Trust me. But I don't see it there. I just don't.
1: Two outs. Runner at first. The 1-0. Walker swings, and there's a hit to left field. That gets down on one hop to the left fielder. Melendez's throw goes toward third. Now it's an eight-game hitting streak for Jordan Walker.
0: The only other possibility is to get a pitcher warmed up in the pen, and there is one warmed up, and that was the last pitch thrown by the right-hander, Scott.
1: We have a pitching change brought to you by Goodwill. Give hope, give local, give Goodwill. We will be back.
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0: The cycle with a double and a home run. The pitch to Lars, a swing, and there's a fly ball left center field. Melendez calls off Ewing. The left fielder makes the catch, and the Cardinals strand two. Halfway through the game, the Cardinals lead in New York 4-3.
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0: Right-handed batter is up, Bo Bichette. He homered off Dobbins the first time up. A swing and a miss, a 95-mile-an-hour fastball down and away, strike one. With the left-handed lane coming up, Soto, Young, and Ewing, Brule is ready in the bullpen.
8: I believe this will be Dobbins' last batter.
0: Pitch number 88, and that's chopped up the middle of the infield, charging, gloving, it's Wynn, and he throws out his counterpart.
8: And here comes Ollie.
0: And we're going to have a pitching change, and it's brought to you by Missouri Farmers Care, feeding Cardinals fans across the nation. 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

0: To maintain your operations?
1: Yep.
0: You knew it then.
1: Yeah, I did.
0: Graybar does that. New pitcher, Justin Brule. He had a good outing, game one of the series, a couple of really good innings out of the bullpen. And what I thought was interesting, he didn't fidget around on the mound or kick away at the dirt around the rubber or the landing area on the mound. He got the sign, got the ball, and came right back with the next pitch. He faces Juan Soto, protecting a one-run lead as Soto checks his swing and takes strike one.
2: This is a pretty high leverage situation for him pitching. Now, it is just the fifth inning, but regardless, it's a one-run game. And it feels like it's later than it is. It's the fifth inning, but it feels like next couple of innings can be critical if the game can go either way.
0: There's a ball that's lined into right center field. That's down for at least one. It's going to be a double. The ball goes to the wall. Soto has a lead or a one-out double here as the first batter to face Dobbins. The tying run is on second base. The fifth double for Soto. Now Jared Young, another left-handed batter. Ewing, another left-handed batter, comes out to the on-deck circle.
2: And in a game filled with extra base hits, we just had another one. Mets have four of them. Cardinals have six of them.
0: The Mets have out-hit the Cardinals 8-7. The Cardinals are clinging to a 4-3 lead. The pitch right down the middle, strike one. Young, a home run, and he popped out to the third baseman Gorman, who was playing in the shortstop area. But with a runner at second, Gorman is only about 10 feet away from third base. He's playing in some. The pitch, breaking ball low. That's picked out of the dirt. Crooks throws a new ball to the mound. No, one ball, one strike count.
2: Brule's going to have three batters here, I'm sure, and then it'll be George Soriano, whenever that is, to face Marcus Semien.
0: From the stretch. Now the pitch. There is a ground ball up the middle, a base hit into center field. Soto's being waved around. Here's the throw coming home from Church. Soto is going to be safe because the ball got away from Crooks, and we're tied. Had Crooks been able to catch that, Soto would have been out by plenty.
2: Oh, such a tough hop for Crooks to
0: catch. It was a tough hop to negotiate, and he just couldn't get the glove on it.
2: A strong throw. I'm surprised they sent him, frankly, because Church has such a strong arm. And he charged that really well, and his throw was online, but it was a short hop. And almost as if Crooks would have been better off coming to the front of the plate and catching it on the fly and then trying to tag behind him, but easier said than done.
0: And with the high throw, the runner goes to second. Young is the go-ahead run, one out. Left-handed batter Ewing takes down and in, ball one. Brule has failed against the first two left-handed batters, giving up a double to Soto and an RBI hit to Young. From the stretch, here's the pitch. Ewing looks at a strike.
2: Very nearly the third outfield assist for Church.
0: But the ball got away from Crooks. Oh, there it is. Fastball down the middle, made it a one ball, one strike count. That looked pretty good for Brule. But Brule now goes to the rosin bag, and he's moving around the mound. He can get fidgety out there. Let's see what he does here on one and one. Here it comes. That is low for a ball. Pickoff throw to second. Bounces, and Wynn can't hang on. Back safely, Jared Young.
2: Ryan Schulte pointed out that the walk-up songs are actually up on the board. That's pretty helpful. Didn't realize that they had that here. And the song earlier for the batter at the plate, and it's actually listed up there on the board as his walk-up song, is Poison by Belle Biv DeVoe.
0: 4-4. We're in the bottom of the fifth inning. Justin Brule has given up two hits, one out, the pitch. A swing and a miss, 2-2. Gorman backs up a few steps, playing about 10, 15 feet away from third base now. Wynn is up the middle at shortstop for the left-handed batter, and a big gap in between the two on the left side. All the infielders play back now. The 2-2 pitch here for Ewing. A swing and a miss. Went with the sweeper for strikes 2 and 3 to take care of Ewing, two outs. Mark Marcus Semien is coming up, and here comes Oliver Marmol for the pitching change brought to you by Goodwill. Give hope, give local, give Goodwill. Soriano is coming on when we come back.
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0: It's right-hander George Soriano. Soriano worked against the Cincinnati Reds. His last outing, two-thirds of an inning, three hits, one run earned. He had a strikeout, throwing 17 pitches. And that was on the 7th. Here we are, June 11th, facing the New York Mets with the go-ahead run. Jared Young at second base and two outs. Back-to-back hits, a double by Soto. Base hit for Jared Young produced a tying run. And Marcus Semien, a right-handed batter, faces Soriano. Soriano's pitch is swung on and missed as he simply overpowered Semien with a 96-mile-an-hour fastball. A balanced infield behind the right-hander, George Soriano. The Cardinals got him from the Nationals. The pitch. That's a strike. No balls, two strikes. Soriano's trying to keep this game at 4-4 as we play in the bottom of the fifth inning at Citi Field. The kick, the pitch. A swing and a miss on a slider way outside. Semien is out. We're going to the sixth, tied at 4 in New York.
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0: A 4-4 game in the sixth inning as Minter pitches to Mason Wynn, taking inside ball one. The Cardinals scored three times in the second inning, and they left a runner at third base, Church, in the second. They left Newbar at second base in the third inning and left Herrera at second base in the fifth. There's a hot shot, diving play by Beatty. Gets to his feet. The third baseman throws low, but caught by Young. And Wynn is out on a fine play for out number one in the sixth. That brings in Jimmy Crooks, a home run, a two-run homer in the three-run second inning. He gave the Cardinals a 4-1 lead at the, or 4-3 lead at the time, only to have that erased when the Mets batted in the bottom of the fifth on back-to-back hits. Cardinals were up 1-0, then they were down 3-1, then a three-run second. Newbar and Crooks hit home runs in the second. Burleson hit a homer in the first. Minter's pitch. Crooks foul tips that into the catcher's mitt. Crooks, the 2024 Cardinals Minor League Player of the Year. From Euless, Texas, out of the University of Oklahoma. Minter's pitch. Check swing. Taken for a ball. One ball, one strike. Alvarez thought they had a strike there, but they're out of challenges. And the pitch was low and away. 1-1, lefty against lefty. Crooks swings and misses. One ball and two strikes. The Cardinals have won six in a row. They find themselves 3.5 games behind Milwaukee in the National League Central. As Milwaukee lost 2 out of 3 against the A's in Vegas. Pitch low for a ball, 2-2 on Crooks.
2: Oklahoma, one of the teams in the College World Series. So is West Virginia, when J.J. Weatherhold went, and, of course, Victor Scott.
0: Crooks gets into one, sends it deep to center field, back to the track, and caught at the wall by Ewing. He hit that one to the wrong part of the park.
2: It's 408 to straightaway center, but the power alleys near it are pretty deep, too. It's 398 in kind of deep right center and 385 in deep left center, and that is the biggest part of the ballpark, no question.
0: A long, loud out number two, and here's Nolan Gorman, who hasn't done anything today but strike out. Lefty against lefty. Minter with the pitch. A late swing on a 93-mile-an-hour fastball up 0-1.
2: Wonder if there'd be a guy in scoring position right now if we wouldn't see Fermin here.
0: Oh, I think so. The next one from Minter. Ground ball. Fielded, no, just past the first baseman. Foul. Foul ball. Oddly, Young got over to the line, but that one veered foul.
2: Oddly, there are times where Gorman has better success against lefties when he's struggling, and he clearly is struggling right now. But something about keeping that front shoulder in, perhaps, against lefties.
0: He's had trouble against the righties.
2: He does. 3 for his last 49 with 27 strikeouts.
0: 0-2 on Nolan Gorman. Nobody on base, two outs, a tie game in the sixth inning. Minter with the pitch, a ball high, one ball, two strikes. Gorman is trying to extend the inning to Nathan Church. Third baseline, wide open. On 1-2, the former Brave pitches. Foul ball, and that goes out of play, off to the left. The count stays, one ball, two strikes. Gorman is 0 for his last 13, one hit in his last 20 at-bats. That was a home run. He can run into one.
2: Yeah, he can.
0: But not often enough recently. home and waits for the 1-2 pitch from Minter. A swing and a high fly ball center field. That's in the park. Gorman got under it. So does Ewing. He has it. We go to the bottom of the sixth, tied at four in New York.
12: This year.
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0: Left, right, left. The lower third of the lineup for the Mets, beginning with Brett Beatty facing George Soriano. We're in the bottom of the sixth, the tie game. Bounding ball up the middle, backhanded by Weatherholt. His throw bounces, but picked at first by Burleson. One pitch, one out as Beatty grounds out 4-3. Let's pause for an ID here on the Cardinals Radio Network, powered by Graybar.
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0: Ball with Ricky Orton. I'm John Rooney at Citi Field in New York. A 4-4 game. The Mets about hit the Cardinals 9-7. Francisco Alvarez has one of those hits. He's single leading off the second inning facing Hunter Dobbins. The pitch by Soriano swung on and missed. From the first pitch of the season to the last pitch in October, Bet365 is now the official mobile sports betting partner of the St. Louis Cardinals. Soriano struck out Semien. Now he gets the first out in the sixth. Throws a slider high for a ball, 1-1 on Francisco Alvarez.
2: What a nice find Soriano has been. The Cardinals have done a lot to help him get better, too, to reshape his slider. And I think the changeup that he's throwing right now is devastating when it's right.
0: The pitch is swung on, and there's a high fly ball down the left field line. Moving over by the stands, Newt Barr, and he reaches, making the catch in fair territory. I thought that thing was going to go foul out of play. Newt Barr stayed with it, and the Cardinals get the out on Alvarez. That's a big out right there from a power hitter.
2: Well, I tell you who else thought it was going to go foul was Alvarez, because he never left the box. That ball was in the air all of that time.
0: If that hits down,
2: he's going to have to.
0: He has only a single.
2: He's going to be lucky to get to first base. That's right. I mean, that's a bad look right there, not running out of a long fly ball out down the line.
0: Two outs. Melendez, a left-handed batter. He's 1 out of 2.
2: There is a little breeze in that direction, maybe influencing that.
0: Melendez, broken 0-for-5. He had struck out 3 times in a row in the series when he singled with 2 outs in the fourth inning today. Melendez stepping in, standing deep in the batter's box, left foot against the back line, playing left field with Soto DHing. Soriano's pitch, a swing, and that's hit in the air. Popped up, short left center field. Backing up, the shortstop, Mason Wynn on the outfield grass. He makes the catch to his left side, fighting the sun. A very fast bottom of the sixth. Ricky has the seventh inning, tied at four.
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21: Let's take a look at your closing settlement report. July corn down 7.25 at 411.75. September down 7.75 at 420. December down 7.25 at 439.5. July soybeans down 8 at 11.15. August down 7.25 at 11.20.5. November down 4.5 at 11.34. July Chicago wheat down 3/4 at 586.75. September down 1.25 at 598.25. December down 2.5 at 614.75. August live cattle up 117 at 242.67. October up 170 at 235.40. December up 187 at 234.70. August feeder cattle up 527 at 359.65, September up 515 at 356.52, October up 507 at 352.80. July lean hogs down 22 cents at 96.62, August up 47 cents at 95.90, October up 25 cents at 81.07. With this look at your closing settlement report, I'm Kaylin Lair on TFN, the Farm Net.
2: For the seventh inning, we've got ourselves a ball game here at Citi Field in New York. It's tied at four, and deeper into the Mets bullpen, they've got a good bullpen. That's the best part of their team probably right now. Brooks Raley, the veteran left-hander, 37 years old, was originally drafted by the Cubs, has been a Met since 2023, and all he does is get people out. He has had very good seasons each of the last four, and he will face Nathan Church, Weatherholt, and Herrera here in the seventh. And his first pitch is outside, ball one. So Raley is in relief of Minter, who also pitched well in this game. Minter went an inning and a third. There's a swing and a foul off the foot of Church, and he's hopping around a little bit. They're going to give him some time to get right. Four runs on seven hits for the Cardinals, four runs on nine hits for the Mets. At Schilly Plastering, they bring your vision to life. 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Church is better. He's back in the box, and here comes the 1-1 pitch to him. A swing and a miss. He chased the pitch away. And an off-balance swing there by Church, who has doubled and struck out in this game. So Raley has the seventh. The pitch to Church is outside, and it looks like Jojo Romero will have the bottom of the seventh, as there's a left-handed lane coming up again for New York. That includes Benj, a right-hander, then Soto and Young. Swing and a miss. And Church did not like that at bat. He was definitely off-balance by Raley. And he is out number one, and back to the top of the order in J.J. Weatherholt. Raley with the sweeper at 82 miles an hour, and it just swept right towards the outside half, and he just could not put the ball in play. We'll see if Weatherholt can. First pitch to him is a fastball up and in for a ball. That pitch at 90 miles an hour. So not a particularly hard thrower, Raley, but effective, very effective as a reliever. Tricky, low arm angle. Next pitch is popped up left side. Could be playable by Beatty, who comes over towards the Cardinals' dugout, and it's going to be two rows deep. You know, I wonder about that fly ball down the left field line. The Mets were arguing with the home plate umpire, and I can't really figure out a reason why. I wonder if they think that that ball hit something down there. The screen's not down there that far, though, is it?
1: No.
2: But it seemed like they were trying to get the whole play to umpire's attention, and there was some discussion in between innings, and it was a mild protest from the Mets about something. The 1-1 pitch is grounded to the right side, and over to get it is Semien, and he throws out his counterpart, Weatherholt. A strikeout and a ground out, and a good start again for the Mets bullpen here today as they have retired everybody they've faced, six straight. In relief of Christian Scott, who gave up four runs. Hunter Dobbins gave up three. Justin Rule gave up a run to tie it. And it was Soto, a leadoff double in the fifth inning. He scored on a base hit by Jared Young. So Herrera will bat for the fourth time. He has struck out, grounded out, and walked in this game. Typically gets on base at least once in a game. Feels like more than that. He has a .392 on-base percentage coming into play today. Check swing, and it's a called strike anyway. As we play in the top of the seventh, it is a bullpen game now as the sweeper is a called strike. He cut the outside corner with it. And Herrera's down 0-2. JoJo's ready. And Rayleigh delivers outside to the Cardinal designated hitter, Ivan Herrera, who's been hit by a pitch 15 times. Next delivery to Ivan is taken high, 2-2. Scott, Minter, and now Rayleigh for the Mets. Dobbins, Brule, and Soriano for the Cardinals so far. The 2-2 delivery is hit foul, hard and foul. It's going to get up to the middle deck into a whole group of folks up there. Hope everybody's okay. That went over the screen and still had some steam on it by the time it got into the stands. Two balls, two strikes to count to Herrera from Panama City, Panama. The 2-2 pitch is outside, ball three. And again, no challenge, although that wasn't, I don't think, going to be challenged anyway. But it's still a factor here that the Mets do not have a challenge left. Payoff pitch coming up with Burleson on deck, and the 3-2 is outside, ball four. They might have wanted to challenge that one, maybe, but they can't do it. As the
1: ball was plenty outside.
2: Ball was outside. So Herrera walks for the second time. And we are going to have another mound visit. I'm just not tracking
1: it. The Mets pitching coach loves to go out there.
2: Yeah, I'm not tracking it. I'm just not tracking what Rayleigh wouldn't know about Alec Burleson.
1: I'm not sure Rayleigh was having much to do with it.
2: Yeah, that's just a bad, I don't know. I'm sure there's a reason. There's always more reasons down there than we can see from up here, and that's why we try to talk. We're so grateful to the Cardinals for our access to be able to talk to them before and after games. And sometimes during games, as we've had a coach on every homestand at least once, as the first pitch is taken low by Burleigh. And all I can think of again is maybe the last time the same reason was to get somebody else loose, but I don't see much action in the Mets bullpen
1: right
2: now. No
1: one throwing.
2: Not yet. The 1-0 pitch is grounded foul past Stubby Clapp. But I think that's always important for everybody to know is it's easy to make simple conclusions about what you see, but you don't see everything. And so there's more to it. When a pitcher gets taken out, I mean, you don't really know how that pitcher's feeling. They know it down there. The 1-1 pitch, a pickoff move, and back safely is Herrera. There's always more factors to every decision that goes on down on the field. The 1-1 pitch to Burleigh is outside 2-1, so maybe he's in the driver's seat now. Oh, for the gapper here in right center field. How about that gap? I'd actually prefer one down the left field line right now if I had to order one. There's a pitch. It's grounded foul on the right side. You've got Melendez in left, Ewing and Benji in center and right, and the center and right fielder can fly.
1: The Twins are playing in Detroit. Top half of the eighth inning, 8-0 Detroit.
2: How about that? 2-2 pitch is grounded, and it's caught, and it's in fair territory as the first baseman Young catches the ball and steps on the bag. Burley is retired. Yeah, get that Twin bullpen busy. Let them use a lot of innings so they're not ready for the Cardinals. The seventh inning stretch is upon us and is presented by Spectrum, built for big moments here for St. Louis. We're tied at 4.
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2: Seventh inning stretch was presented by Spectrum. It's internet, mobile, and streaming TV all from one place. And it is JoJo Romero out for the bottom of the seventh, and he misses low. Ball one to Carson Binge, who has singled and scored. He's also struck out twice. And we had a home run derby contest going that's turned into a baseball game here. We're tied at 4. It's been much better pitching. There's a strike, or at least the hitters have been controlled since the first couple of innings. The Mets did get a run in the fifth inning to tie it. Cardinals with a run in the first, three in the second. The Mets scored three in the bottom of the first inning. Slider is a little bit high for a ball. Late break from JoJo. Carson Benj from Oklahoma City, Oklahoma. Next pitch is swung on and missed. And, of course, Crooks played at Oklahoma. And as I mentioned, in the College World Series, West Virginia, also Georgia's in the College World Series. So Chip Carey, who matriculated there, they'll all have a rooting interest in the World Series. 2-2 pitch is fouled off to the left. Benj, Bichette, and Soto. Hoping that Soto didn't get heated up with that double that he had his last time up. The 2-2 pitch to Benj has popped up towards the left fielder Nootbaar. He comes in as several steps. He's eyeballing it, and he one-hands it for out number one. So Benj is 1-for-4, and Bo Bichette will now bat in a game brought to you by Budweiser, official beer sponsor of Major League Baseball. Crack open the game with Budweiser and enjoy unrivaled flavor and refreshment.
1: the Cardinals and Mets played an extra inning game the last time they faced each other in St. Louis. The Cardinals won that to win 2 out of 3.
2: The Cardinals, with those two wins, they won the last two games and won the first two here. They won 4 straight against the Mets. And prior to coming here for game one of this series, they'd lost 5 straight games at Citi Field. But off to a good start in this series, but more work to do as we play in the 7th inning with Bichette at the plate and a 1-1 count on him, and that's low, 2-1. Bichette homered in the first inning off of the Cardinal starter, Hunter Dobbins. And, of course, we've already closed the book on him for a long time. He went four and a third innings, 7 hits and 3 runs, swinging a fly ball to center field. And that's going to be handled by the Cardinal center fielder, Church. And that's out number 2. A fly out to left, a fly out to center. Be ready, Jordan Walker, for Juan Soto.
1: The fan just below us didn't like the outcome of that fly.
2: I heard that. They were very distraught there, weren't they? Juan Soto is grounded out, lined out, and doubled, and he takes a pitch high for a ball. His double was a big hit in this game. It got the Mets back on the board after he scored on the young base hit. Both those came against Justin Brule, the Cardinal lefty, and he's got another lefty to face here, and there's a strike from Soto. Very demonstrative in the batter's box. Is that a fair word to say? Moving around, a lot of gyrations. 1-1 pitch to him is a called strike outside corner.
1: That's the shake, rattle, and roll batting stance.
2: It is. He's got all that movement, and then when he hits the ball, he doesn't run to first. I think he uses up his energy. The 1-2 pitch coming up to Juan Soto, and that is hit high and deep to right field. Backing up is Walker, looking up, and it's gone. Into the Cardinals bullpen. A hanging 1-2 slider from Jojo Romero, and Soto has just hit his 14th home run of the year, and the Mets have a 5-4 lead in the bottom of the 7th inning. A mistake by Jojo, and he paid for it. Slider at the top of the zone and not the location or the break that Jojo had planned for. And that's the Mets' 3rd home run of the game. The Cardinals have homered 3 times. So now the Cardinals are going to have to play catch up, and they've only got 2 innings to do so. Romero misses outside. Ball 1 to Jared Young, who has homered, popped out, and singled in this game. There's some guys you just can't make mistakes to, and Soto would be one of them. There's a strike. Oh, boy, that was a definite hanger from Jojo. It happens. You're not planning to do it. You just do it. The Cardinals will have Walker, Nupar, and Wynn in the top of the 8th inning. We'll see if the Cardinals have some fight in them, swinging a foul back. The Mets still have a couple of righties that we've not seen in this series yet. Well, they have a few of them. But the two of interest would be Luke Weaver, former Cardinal, who's having a big season, and Devin Williams from St. Louis, who is their closer. This is going to be challenged on a pitch outside. And the microphone not working, but trust me, that's what our home plate umpire just said. And it is indeed a ball, so the Cardinals lose one of their challenges. The call was confirmed. And the Cardinals are down to just 1 challenge left, and they've got a 2-2 count on Young. Not a bad place to use it, though. Next delivery is hit in the air, left side. Long way to run for Nupar. And Gorman, the third baseman, runs it down in shallow left field. Nolan got a good jump on that. And the inning comes to a close, but the damage done. The solo home run by Juan Soto with 2 outs on a 1-2 pitch has given the Mets the lead. We go to the 8th. John will have the play-by-play. It's now 5-4, New York.
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1: It's former Cardinal Luke Weaver facing the Redbirds in the eighth inning, and the Mets have jumped back in front. They had a two-run lead after one inning. The Cardinals got a Burleson home run and then a couple of Mets home runs in the bottom of the first inning. Put them ahead 3-1 over Hunter Dobbins and the Cardinals. Home runs by Bichette, a two-run shot, and then Jared Young hit one. But the Cardinals hit two home runs in a three-run second inning. Here's a swing and a foul ball off to the left by Jordan Walker facing Weaver. The Cardinals had a 4-3 lead until back-to-back hits for the Mets in the fifth inning as Soto doubled and scored on a single by Jared Young. And then Soto gave the Mets the lead with a home run in the seventh inning off Jojo Romero. 5 runs, 10 hits for the Mets, 4 runs, 7 hits for the Cardinals. Weaver facing the Cardinals the first time in the series deals a strike. Walker wasn't too sure about that one, but does not challenge as the Cardinals have one challenge remaining. And that pitch was a strike at the bottom of the zone. Walker calls the batter's timeout. Visit the Magic House, St. Louis's kid-approved immersive children's museum, where imaginations run wild. 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Top of the eighth inning, the final game of the three-game series here in New York. Final game in the season series between the two as Walker hits a foul ball off to the right. The Cardinals have won 4 out of 5. They've won 4 in a row. They won the last game of the series at home in extra innings. We're tied until that Soto blast. There's a swing and a high foul ball out of play down the right field line for Walker, who's quite capable of tying the game himself. 17 home runs, 52 RBIs. Jordan is 1 for 3 and has extended his hitting streak to 8. From the field to finance, the Stiefel patch on every Cardinals jersey represents more than a logo. 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Here's a fastball taken high by Walker. 1 ball, 2 strikes. Jordan Walker got a base hit to left. The Cardinals left 2 runners on in the fifth inning. Luke Weaver into the windup, the pitch, and Walker sends one in the air to right field. There's a play for Benj. He's waiting for it, makes the catch. 1 out. 1 out for Lars Nootbaar. Luke Weaver's 32 years old. drafted in the first round of the 2014 draft, the 27th player overall taken and drafted by the Cardinals out of Florida State. He has been with the Cardinals, Arizona, on to Kansas City, Cincinnati, Seattle, the New York Yankees, now the New York Mets, and he deals ball one high to Lars Nootbaar.
0: Always had a big arm, always had a really good changeup. Learning the cutter, I think, was the key for him, and also going to the bullpen. I think the bullpen forced him to use the cutter, and, you know, he's had a very nice career.
1: Here's the 1-0. Nootbaar grounds that one to the right side, and it's backhanded by Young, flipping to Weaver, coming by, two down. Sponsor for station identification on the Cardinals Network, powered by Graybar.
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1: Along with Ricky Horton, our producer engineer, is Ryan Schulte. I'm John Rooney at Citi Field in New York. The Cardinals have a six-game winning streak on the line, and they trail 5-4. With the Cardinals batting in the top of the eighth inning.
13: 37,019.
1: The pitch, Mason Wynn swings and misses. I think I hear an attendance guest coming.
0: Yep, you heard me thinking again. My thoughts were 37,019.
1: They have been entertained to a total of 9 runs on 17 hits, an errorless game today. The Mets lead 5-4. The pitch, a swing and a miss by Mason Wynn. Wynn doubled his first time up and scored on a Jimmy Crooks home run. Since then, a strikeout and a good diving play on a hot shot ground ball to Beatty retired Wynn in the sixth inning. Weaver has him 0-2. With two outs, the pitch, Wynn swings and he hits a high fly ball center field, but that's in the park. Ewing makes the catch on the warning track out by the 380 sign. Cardinals are out 1-2-3 in the eighth inning. The Mets come up leading 5-4.
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2: A.J. Ewing is the center fielder for the Mets. A flyout to left, a double and a strikeout today as the Mets are leading 5-4, batting in the bottom of the eighth inning. And a strike is thrown by Jojo Romero. Ewing gave up on the slider that caught the inside half of the plate, 0-1.
3: Jojo's thrown some really good pitches. He just threw one bad one.
2: The next one is swung on and missed, 0-2. That bad one ended up in the bullpen area off the bat of Soto. The pitch by Jojo, and it's popped down the left field line. Long run for Lars Nootbaar, and he can't get there in time. The ball hits off the screen, foul. Nootbaar win, and Gorman going for that one.
3: So Graceffo is backing up Jojo Romero.
2: Taking his time coming back to the plate, A.J. Ewing, followed by Semien, and then Beatty.
3: I would think Alvarez, if we get to him, would be where we would see Graceffo. You actually have to think that way. You have to almost pre-decide it if you're the pitching coach, manager of a club, to figure out who's the guy up for.
2: The two-strike pitch. Strike called. A slider caught the inside corner. Threw that one right at Ewing, and it broke over the plate.
3: In fact, it's not unusual, and Dave Ricketts used to tell us in the Cardinals bullpen, the phone would ring and he'd say, you're up for Strawberry if there's less than two outs. Or you're up for this guy, you're up for that guy. And guess who Graceffo's up for?
2: It's Semien, and we have the pitching change brought to you by Missouri Farmers Care. We'll be right back.
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2: Marcus Semien is one out of three, a base hit, ground out, and a strikeout. And it's Gordon Graceffo Coming on to pitch, an inning and a third for JoJo Romero. He gave up a hit, a run, a home run to Soto. That's the difference in the game. Graceffo's pitch, a swing and a miss. Semien couldn't hold up his swing, strike one. JoJo, no walks and a strikeout, but the home run by Soto has given the Mets a 5-4 lead. Graceffo rocks into his windup, the pitch outside, one ball, one strike.
3: One thing the Cardinals haven't done is continue to add on in this game. They got the four runs in the first two innings, and that's really kind of the story of why they're going to face a do-or-die ninth inning.
2: They've been out hit 10-7. Semien swings, and he hits a high fly ball down the right field line. Walker over by the sidewall gives it a look. It's out of play. 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The 1-2. Ground ball foul back of third down the left field line. Ewing struck out facing JoJo Romero. Now it's Graceffo trying to get the last two outs of the eighth inning and give the Cardinals a chance down by a run in the ninth, and it will be the lower third of the order. Crooks, Gorman, and Church, left-handed batters. Fermin, Velasquez, Pajes, right-handed batters. Brian Torres, left-handed batter on the Cardinal bench. A swing and a miss. That's strike three on the slider, taking care of Semien, two down. Brett Beatty. Beatty has struck out, a flyout, and a ground out. The Cardinals faced former

0: number 44, Gordon Graceffo, going to the rosin bag. Graceffo looks in, listens in for the sign. Crooks puts down a target. The 2-0 pitch on the way. A swing and a miss. Slider, and Graceffo has had the Mets trying to check their swing on the slider. Didn't work for Semien. Didn't work there for Beatty. Late recognition. The windup. The kick. The pitch. And that's hit to left field and hit well. Nootmaar moving back. He's on the track and puts it away, one step away from the wall. The Cardinals face a do-or-die ninth coming up at Citi Field with the Mets leading 5-4.
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0: Devin Williams has 8 saves and 9 save opportunities, a 3-2 record, and the high ERA Ricky spoke of, a 5.57, trying to save this game. And Brooks Raley is the pitcher of record on the upside for the New York Mets. Raley came in the 7th inning. Then in the bottom of the 7th, Soto hit a home run to put the Mets ahead 5-4. Jojo Romero's on the downside of this one, and let's see if the Cardinals can take him off the hook. Jimmy Crooks, he'll be the first up. And then it's going to be Brian Torres to bat for Nolan Gorman. Here's the first pitch high thrown by Devin Williams, and we're underway in the 9th inning, 5-4 Mets.
5: Last 5 games for Devin Williams, he's walked 6 guys in 4 1/3 total innings. He does have 8 punchouts. He's had 2 bad games and 3 good ones.
0: The pitch, Crooks looks at a strike. 1-1. Crooks has a homer and 3 at-bats today. Can he run into another one? He has 2 big league home runs. Crooks takes a slider for a strike. Williams, of course, with the devastating changeup. When that's on, it just drops out of sight. 1-2 on Crooks. The pitch. A swing and a miss. 1 out in the Cardinal 9th inning. The changeup got Crooks. And here's Brian Torres.
5: Not a good matchup for Nolan Gorman with a guy that really struggles with changeups to try to hit off of Williams. Of course, you have a little less power potential maybe with Torres, but Torres a little bit more likely to put the ball in play, and that's what the Cardinals need right now is a base runner.

0: Torres is 3 for his last 6 at bats. He has 2 big league home runs, 5 RBIs, batting .263. Widespread stance. He'll straighten that up. It's wide open stance. But he'll straighten that up when the pitch comes in. They play him to pull on the infield, and he takes ball one high. Turn your favorite Cardinals players into All-Stars. 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The 1-0 pitch for Torres. In for a strike. Raley was in the seventh inning, giving up a walk and a strikeout, followed by Weaver, a 1-2-3 eighth, and now Williams in the ninth inning with one out. So Mets try to salvage a game in the series. A swing and a miss. Four-seam fastball, 94 miles an hour. And Torres couldn't catch up to it. He's behind in the count, 1-2, and here comes the changeup. Batter's timeout taken by Torres. On-base percentage of .349 for Torres. The 1-2 pitch from Devin Williams. Inside.
1: Well, we were both looking change up, but he got a fastball at 96. So how about this? Last three fastballs were 92, 94, 96.
0: Tried to dot the corner, but just missed it. Williams now with a 2-2 pitch. A swing and a foul, and that was on the changeup at 84 miles an hour. Torres lives to see at least one more pitch. New ball thrown to the mound to Devin Williams. Throws the one that had been tossed out there over to the Mets dugout. The Cardinals got a Burleson home run in the first inning. The Mets got 2 home runs in a 3-run bottom of the first. The Cardinals got 2 home runs in a 3-run top of the second. The Mets tied it in the fifth, and then Soto's home run in the seventh has given them a 5-4 lead. It's the Cardinals' bat with one out, nobody on base. We're in the ninth, and a 2-2 pitch for Torres. A swing and a high foul ball out of play down the left field line. Torres is batting for Nolan Gorman, who struck out twice and hit a fly ball to center field. Gorman is 0 for his last 14 and 1 for his last 21. So it's Torres in there trying to find a way to get on base. Williams from the stretch with nobody on the pitch. A swing and the ball is popped into short center field. A late break. But now here comes Ewing with that good speed to put it away for the second out. Ewing didn't get a good read on that at all, but the ball stayed up there long enough for him to correct his path to the ball.
1: But Torres did everything he could do, just trying to put the ball in play, and got a changeup down and away and came close to finding a hole there in center field. But now the Cardinals are down to their last out.
0: Nathan Church, a double. The Cardinals left him at third base in the second inning. He was on second with one out when Weatherholt grounded out, and so did Herrera. Church takes strike one. The Cardinals are down to their last out, trailing 5-4. Williams, former Brewer, former Yankee. Kicks, deals, ball one, up and away, one ball, one strike. Saved 40 games in 23 for Milwaukee. The right-hander is ready. The pitch. Church loops one foul out of play, and the Cardinals are down to their last strike. 1-2 with two down. Weatherholt hoping for a chance. Now the Mets fans stand. St. Louis, when the Cardinals are in a situation like this, the fans are standing most of the ninth inning.
1: They are.
0: The 1-2 pitch. Here it is. A foul ball out of play off to the left. One and two the count. Church, with the open stance, holds the bat high over the left shoulder. Trying to stay alive. The pitch. A swing and a miss. He missed a changeup, and this ballgame has come to an end, right along with the Cardinals' six-game winning streak. Soto scored the tying run, provided the winning run with a home run, and the Mets salvaged a game in the three-game series, 5-4. Ricky and I will talk about it after this.
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0: The Cardinals put up four runs over the first two innings, but put up zeros after that. The Mets were able to tie the game in the fifth, take the lead on a Soto home run in the seventh, and win the game 5-4.
1: Well, it became the Juan Soto show the last few innings of this game as he scored both of the runs to end up tying and then beating the Cardinals. And he's a tough player to keep down, and really not a lot of hot hitters in this Mets lineup, but they were able to score three runs early, and then that was kind of tough for the Cardinals, but they came back and took the lead, and then just kind of the offense shut down after that. Unfortunately, the Cardinals, after scoring those three runs in the second inning, went scoreless the rest of the way. Now, the Cardinals pitching, one good thing about the pitching, there were no walks in this game from the Cardinals side, so they gave themselves a chance. They just couldn't come up with enough runs to beat the Mets and sweep the series.
0: Now, from a hitting standpoint, Alec Burleson went 1-for-4, extending his 10-game hitting streak to 11 with a home run in the first inning. Lars Nootbaar had a home run and a double as Nootbaar broke an 0-for-11. Mason Wynn had a double and scored on Jimmy Crook's first home run of the year. And it was Jordan Walker with a single and four trips to the plate, extending his hitting streak to 8, but in a losing effort today. A
1: lot of extra base hits early, but not much after that third inning. Unfortunately, the Cardinals went down 1-2-3 in the fourth inning, and then just really one hit after that. That's it, one hit from the fourth inning on.
0: And they left a runner in scoring position at third in the second inning, at second base in the third, at second base in the fifth inning, and did not get a runner to second base the rest of the game. Now, that Met bullpen's pretty good.
1: It is, and we talked about it becoming a bullpen game probably today, and it was. I thought the score would be lower by the time it got to the bullpen, but it was close regardless. And the Mets bullpen, as we mentioned, a very low team ERA out of their pen, 3.36, third best in the National League coming into this game, and all they did is make that better.
0: And the Cardinals had not seen Mentor, Raley, Weaver, and Williams until this game today, as the Redbirds won by 7-0 and 9-2 scores in the first two games.
1: Well, Weaver's having a great year, and Williams has had a great career, and both those guys did their thing in the eighth and the ninth. The Cardinals really just didn't get many good at-bats late.
0: 5-4 Mets, more after this.
8: Let's take a look at your closing settlement report. July corn down 7.25 at 4.11¾. September down 7¾ at 4.20. December down 7.25 at 4.39½. July soybeans down 8 at 11.15. August down 7.25 at 11.20½. November down 4.5 at 11.34. July Chicago wheat down 3/4 at 5.86¾. September down 1.25 at 5.98¼. December down 2.5 at 6.14¾. August live cattle up 1.17 at 242.67. October up 170 at 235.

0: 540, December up 187 at 234.70. August feeder cattle up 527 at 359.65. September up 515 at 356.52. October up 507 at 352.80. July lean hogs down 22 cents at 96.62. August up 47 cents at 95.90. October up 25 cents at 81.07. With this look at your closing settlement report, I'm Kaylin Lair on TFN, the Farm Net.
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1: They've been able to get another hit. Who knows? This may have been a sweep here in New York.
2: Yeah, and that's what they were hoping for. And the Cardinals' win streak comes to a close. But, boy, it's been a great stretch of games for St. Louis. They had some good offense here today, but just not enough of it.
1: Well, they started the streak with a 5-3 win last Wednesday against Texas. Then Friday, Saturday, Sunday beat the Reds. And then Tuesday and Wednesday this week beat the New York Mets, outscoring them 16-2 in those games.
2: Well, once you win the first two games of a series, of course you get greedy and want them all. But if you look at it as a whole, winning a series in New York is a good deal and a good way to start this road trip. And now it's on to Minnesota.
1: The win for Brooks Raley, 2-1, Jojo Romero, 0-2, Devin Williams with his ninth save and 10 save opportunities, 2 hours 39 minutes the time of the game, and a paid attendance of 37,019. Our play of the game is presented by Marriott St. Louis Grand. Book your Grand Slam Cardinals ticket package. 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
1: Bounce in the first inning, 1-0 Cardinals. The Mets answered with a bench base hit, a two-run homer from Bo Bichette off Hunter Dobbins. One out later, Jared Young hit a home run to the bullpens in right center field. The Mets were up 3-1. But the Cardinals had an answer. Lars Nootbaar hit a home run to open up the second off Christian Scott. Then a double for Mason Winn, and Jimmy Crooks nailed a home run to right field. His second home run as a major leaguer. The Cardinals had a 4-3 lead. Stayed that way until the fifth inning, and that's when Justin Brule took over for Hunter Dobbins and gave up a double to Juan Soto and a base hit to Jared Young. The throw by Church was high and took a short hop that Crooks couldn't handle, or Soto would have been out at the plate, but he scored when the ball got away from Crooks to tie the game at 4. Then in the seventh inning against Jojo Romero, Juan Soto was at the plate for our play of the game presented by Marriott St. Louis Grand.
2: The 1-2 pitch coming up to Juan Soto, and that is hit high and deep to right field. Backing up is Walker, looking up, and it's gone. Into the Cardinals' bullpen. A hanging 1-2 slider from Jojo Romero, and Soto has just hit his 14th home run of the year, and the Mets have a 5-4 lead in the bottom of the seventh inning. A mistake by Jojo, and he paid for it.
1: Then in the eighth inning, former Cardinal Luke Weaver worked a 1-2-3 frame, and St. Louisan Devin Williams pitched the ninth inning, picking up his ninth save and 10 save opportunities, striking out Crooks, getting pinch hitter Brian Torres on a flyout, and Nathan Church on a strikeout. And the Mets salvaged a game in the three-game series, winning today 5-4, ending their two-game losing streak and ending the Cardinals' six-game winning streak. Rayleigh 2-1 over Romero 0-2. Williams with his ninth save, a two-hour 39-minute game, 37,019 the attendance. The Cardinals will try to start a new winning streak in Minneapolis tomorrow night. Kyle Leahy 5-3 against right-hander Joe Ryan 4-3. Airtime 6:15. Ricky goes over the pitching matchup and the lineups at 7. I'll bring you Joe Ryan's first pitch around 7:10. We hope you'll join us. Today was the Mets' day on the Soto seventh inning home run. New York beat the Cardinals 5-4. Thanks for our producer-engineer, Ryan Schulte, and his hard work here in New York. Jonathan Camp in the St. Louis studio. Tom Ackerman hosted the pregame show. Matt Pauley's coming up with the postgame show. Now for Ricky Orton, I'm John Rooney. So long from New York. 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

0: this certainly was a tale of really two different games. Seven total runs were scored in the first inning and a half as the ball was just flying. The Cardinals had a 4-3 lead going to the bottom of the second inning, but then only two total runs would score from the bottom of the second until it was over. Both of those were scored by the Mets, and they win today by a 5-4 score. This is the Mercy Cardinals postgame show across the Cardinals radio network. Cardinals still take 2 of 3 from the Mets, and now they will travel to Minnesota for a 3-game series against the Twins that begins tomorrow night. Coming up on this edition of the Mercy Cardinals postgame show, we'll get the postgame comments of Cardinals manager Oliver Marmol. We'll tell you what else is going on across the world of baseball. Up next, we'll go back through this game with the highlights. Cardinals come up short. They lose to the Mets today 5-4. 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
0: It's the Mercy Cardinals postgame show here across the Cardinals radio network. Cardinals come up short. They lose today to the Mets by a 5-4 score. Going back to the game with the highlights, the pitching matchup. Hunter Dobbins making the start for the Cardinals. Christian Scott on the mound for the Mets. The Cardinals, they strike first. It happens in the top of the first inning with 2 outs. Alec Burleson at the plate.
13: Get the feeling that offense today is not going to be as easy as it's been the last couple of days against this particular pitcher who's been red hot lately.
14: There's a long one to right field, and it's long gone. That's a second-level shot for Burleson. 1-0 Cardinals.
0: That was quite the swing for Burleson as he went up high to get it. And you talk about a no-doubter. That was it for sure. 107 off the bat. It traveled 424 feet. And just like that, the Cardinals are out to a 1-0 lead. The Mets would answer that and more in their half of the first inning. Carson Binge against Dobbins would lead the inning off with a base hit. That brings up Bo Bichette.
14: Burleson is holding at first base. Binge doesn't go, and the pitch is swung on, and there's a high fly ball deep left field, and it's out of here. The Mets lead 2-1, and nobody out in the first inning. New York has its first lead in the series.
0: And they were not done after a Juan Soto ground out. It's Jared Young standing in.
14: Church's glove touched it, but it went for a double, and there's a long one toward the bullpen in right field, and that's gone. Home run to right center for Jared Young to make it 3-1 Mets. And Dobbins has been touched up for three hits. Bichette and Young have hit home runs.
0: Between the two teams, three home runs in the first inning. That barrage would continue in the second. Lars Nootbaar leading things off in the top of the second.
14: But the Mets came back with two home runs and scored three off Hunter Dobbins. There's a drive, deep right field. Nootbaar has just hit a home run. And that goes past the second level. That was a tape measure shot, and the Cardinals are down by a run.
0: Yeah, the ball, it just kept on leaving the yard for Nootbaar on that home run. Officially, it travels 445 feet, leaving the bat at 109 miles per hour. Mason Wynn doubles. It brings up Jimmy Crooks.
14: Before a touchdown in foul territory, and there's a long drive, deep right field. Jimmy Crooks has just hit a home run. That's a goner. A two-run shot for Crooks. His second big league home run. His first came last year in Cincinnati. And the Cardinals go back in front.
0: That one only travels 374 feet as the ball was flying. But then all of a sudden after that, things would kind of settle down. Cardinals would get one more hit in the inning. Nathan Church would double. He would be stranded. And it's a 4-3 Cardinals lead as the game moves into the bottom of the second and eventually into the third and fourth. And each pitcher had really settled down at that point. Hunter Dobbins pitching well in the fourth inning. There is a one on. He gave up a two-out single for MJ Melendez. And then after Melendez gets that base hit, it is Carson Binge at the plate.
14: The pitch, half swing. Did he go too far? He did, according to the third base umpire, Stu Sherwater. Binge strikes out after Melendez struck out.
0: Cardinals with a great opportunity in their half of the fifth inning with one out. Yvonne Herrera walks with two outs. Jordan Walker singles. Runners on at first and second. That ends the day for Christian Scott. On comes A.J. Minter, and he is there to face off against Lars Nootbaar. And Nootbaar, unfortunately, not able to drive in a run.
14: The pitch to Lars, a swing, and there's a fly ball left center field. Melendez calls off Ewing. The left fielder makes the catch, and the Cardinals strand two.
0: So this stays 4-3 as the game goes to the fifth inning. Hunter Dobbins with his pitch count going up and up. He is back out for the fifth inning. He gets Bo Bichette to ground out, and then that brings on Justin Brule. Brule has been really, really good for the Cardinals here recently. He is brought on to face off against Juan Soto. Soto ends up doubling, and then it's Jared Young at the plate.
14: Now the pitch. There is a ground ball up the middle, a base hit into center field. Soto's being waved around. Here's the throw coming home from Church. Soto is going to be safe because the ball got away from Crooks, and we're tied. Had Crooks been able to catch that, Soto would have been out by plenty.
0: Yeah, I think John's totally right on that one. Crooks, who's a very good defensive catcher, does not make the play right there. And the run scores, that ties everything up. After an A.J. Ewing strikeout, George Soriano comes on to pitch. He faces off against Marcus Semien, strikes Semien out, and the game goes to the sixth inning, all tied up, 4-4. It would stay that way for a while. Jojo Romero, the new pitcher, into the game in the seventh inning for the Cardinals. He would get the first two outs pretty quickly against the first two batters he would face in Carson Binge and Bo Bichette, but then the always dangerous Juan Soto at the plate.
13: The 1-2 pitch coming up to Juan Soto, and that is hit high and deep to right field. Backing up is Walker, looking up, and it's gone. Into the Cardinals bullpen, a hanging 1-2 slider from Jojo Romero, and Soto has just hit his 14th home run of the year, And the Mets have a 5-4 lead.
0: Romero gets out of the inning. Game goes to the eighth. Luke Weaver would pitch the eighth for New York, put up a scoreless eighth. Gordon Graceffo would get the final two outs in the bottom of the eighth inning after Jojo Romero had gotten the first out. So the game goes to the top of the ninth inning, and on comes St. Louis and Devin Williams to pitch for the Mets. First batter he faces, Jimmy Crooks. He strikes out swinging. Brian Torres then comes up as a pinch hitter. He flies out. So Nathan Church is the final hope for the Cardinals.
14: Trying to stay alive. The pitch. A swing and a miss. He missed a changeup, and this ballgame has come to an end, right along with the Cardinals' six-game winning streak. Soto scored the tying run, provided the winning run with a home run, and the Mets salvaged a game in the three-game series, 5-4.
0: With the win, the Mets pick up their 30th win of the year. They're 30-38. The Cardinals drop to 37-29. Winning totals for New York, 5 runs, 10 hits, no errors. They leave 5. For the Cardinals, 4 runs, 7 hits, no errors. They leave 5 as well. Winning pitcher is Rayleigh. The loss to Romero. Devin Williams gets his 9th save. Home runs, there's a few of them. For New York, Bichette, his 6th. Soto hits his 14th of the year. And then for the Cardinals, Burleson, his 11th. Nootbaar, his 2nd, and Crooks gets his 1st. I think I missed Jared Young's home run for the Mets. That was his 4th of the year. Game goes 2 hours and 39 minutes, played in front of a crowd of 37-19 folks at Citi Field. Cardinals lose to the Mets 5-4. 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
0: Cardinals lose to the Mets by a 5-4 score. Good to see Alec Burleson hit that home run. He extends his hitting streak to 11 games. Lars Nootbaar had a two-hit game today as well. So certainly the Cardinals, especially in those first two innings, did some things offensively, but they just didn't have anything after scoring their first four runs in the first two innings, and they end up losing by a 5-4 score. Let's hand things off to Chip Carey. He is standing by with Cardinals manager Oliver Marmol.
1: Disappointing outcome today, Ollie, but you won the series. In the big picture, that's always a good thing.
2: Yeah, we did some things well today, but at the end of the day, came up short. But I like the way our guys played. We took some good at-bats. We were aggressive early, was able to punch back there after giving up three, so I like seeing that out of our group. They've done it a lot this year. But yeah, they came up on top.
1: Hunter Dobbins, big adjustment after the first inning. What did you see? What did you like about his outing today?
2: He filled up the zone. At the end of the day, just used a lot of pitches to get there. I mean, didn't have any quick innings, so pitch count chased him there. And then third time through, Soto in that lefty lane, which they've taken some good swings off of him. But at the end of the day, I like his stuff. I like what he was able to do. Just had trouble putting guys away with two.
1: You've been talking about how your lineup is deeper and more powerful. We saw some of that today. How about Lars Nootbaar, a tape measure home run today? That's always good to see.
2: Yeah, I mean, he hit it a long ways. That was a really good swing against a good arm. Burleson, same thing. I like what Crooks was able to do today. So, yeah, up and down our lineup, I like the overall being aggressive in the zone, which is awesome.
1: What do you look forward to now as you get set for the Minnesota Twins?
2: Yeah, we get to rest tonight and then get back at it. These guys are ready to play, start a new winning streak.
0: Chip, Ollie, thank you so much for that. Cardinals end up falling today. They lose to the Mets 5-4. We're back with more in just a moment on the Mercy Cardinals postgame show here on the Cardinals Radio Network, powered by Graybar.
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0: Cardinals lose to the Mets today. They fall by a 5-4 score. Welcome back in. This is the Mercy Cardinals postgame show here across the Cardinals radio network. 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I read from the Cardinals Twitter. It says, want to join the Tarps Off movement at Busch Stadium? 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And they add at the end, we may just have a free ticket drop coming soon for subscribers. 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And maybe you got a chance for some free Cardinals tickets coming your way. So that's something the Cardinals sent out on social media earlier today. Looking at scores from around baseball, abbreviated schedule in Major League Baseball, just a couple games involving NL Central teams. Right now, they are in the fifth inning in Denver. The Cubs lead the Rockies 4-2. And then tonight, the Pirates are hosting the Dodgers. The Pirates will have Mitch Keller on the mound. 5-3, 4.81 ERA. Across the Cardinals minor league system, Triple A Memphis playing a doubleheader at Norfolk. Game one in the books. Good performance from the Redbirds all the way around as Memphis wins by a 7-0 score. Victor Scott II makes his season debut for Memphis. He goes 2-for-4 with 2 RBIs. He has a double and a triple. And Quinn Matthews picks up the win, his third. Good pitching line for him. 6 innings, does not give up a hit or a run, I should say. 3 hits, just 6 strikeouts. One walk. So that's a good day. Good day for Quinn Matthews. Second game is underway. They are midway through the fifth inning, and Memphis is winning right now by a 6-2 score. Bruce Zimmerman is pitching for the Redbirds. So far, he's gone 4 innings, allowing 2 runs, 1 earned on 2 hits, 2 strikeouts, and 2 walks. Elsewhere around the minor league system, Double A Springfield, they are hosting Amarillo this evening. It's going to be Gerangelo Sancha on the mound for Springfield, 3-3, 5.15 ERA. Peoria plays at South Bend tonight. Tanner Franklin is starting for Peoria. The right-hander is 2-1 with a 3.60 ERA. The Palm Beach Cardinals today, they match up against St. Lucie. Cooper Jerpy is going to start for Palm Beach on a double-A rehab assignment. So there's some interesting Sancha, Franklin, and Jerpy are the three pitchers going from Springfield, Peoria to Palm Beach. That is an interesting night of Cardinals minor league baseball. We'll take a break. We'll come back and we'll preview the Minnesota series. This is the Mercy Cardinals postgame show on the Cardinals Radio Network, powered by Graybar.
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0: Cardinals come up short. 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Cardinals are on the road now as they get to Minneapolis, and they're going to match up against the Minnesota Twins tomorrow, opening up a three-game weekend series. The pitching matchup tomorrow, Kyle Leahy is set to go for the Cardinals. The right-hander is 5-3 with a 4.42 ERA. Good pitcher going for the Twins tomorrow. It's going to be right-hander Joe Ryan. He's 4-3 with a 3.07 ERA. 7:10 first pitch tomorrow. That means coverage is set to begin at 6:15 across the Cardinals radio network. For the voice of the Cardinals, John Rooney and Ricky Horton, who had the call of the game. For Mike Claiborne, who's on assignment, our on-site producer engineer has been Ryan Schulte. Our studio producer engineer has been John Camp. Tom Ackerman hosted the pregame show. Also got some audio assistance from both Chip Carey and Danny Wexelman on the TV side. And Ben Boyd is the manager of the St. Louis Cardinals radio network. For all of them, I'm Matt Pauly, thanking you for being tuned in. And we look forward to talking to you again tomorrow for more Cardinals baseball across the Cardinals radio network, powered by Graybar.
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18: Here's your closing market report on Thursday, June 11th, starting with Missouri cash grain bids, corn 2 to 7 lower, soybeans 7 to 8 lower, wheat unchanged to 1 higher. Corn in St. Joseph 399, Central Missouri 381 to 386, Northwest 361 to 406, Kansas City 426. Soybeans in St. Joseph 1110 to 1120, Central Missouri 1080 to 1090, Northwest 1080 to 1090, Kansas City 1115 to 1150. Wheat in Central Missouri 546 to 556, Northwest 526 to 556, Kansas City 586. Looking at a cattle auction at Windsor Livestock Auction, they sold 2,014 head yesterday. Compared to last week, steers and heifers sold mostly steady, but with some spots 5 lower than last week. Demand was good on a moderate supply. Feeder steers, medium and large, 1, 4 to 5 weights, 505 to 580, 250. 5 to 6 weights, 450 to 507. 6 to 7 weights, 420, 750 to 470. 7 to 8 weights, 381 to 401. Feeder heifers, medium and large, 1, 4 to 5 weights, 442 to 535. The fancies sold at 550. 5 to 6 weights, 410 to 462.50. The heifers marked as replacements sold up to 470. 6 to 7 weights, some of these marked as replacements, 383 to 385. And 149 head of 741 pound heifers sold at 377. That concludes your closing market report on Thursday, June 11th, with the Missouri Department of Agriculture. This is Amanda Weberg.
17: Weather-wise, we do have a long line of storms that appears to be forming going from a northeast back to southwest across Missouri, where there will be many counties in Missouri that will be affected, it would appear, by some strong storms. It does not look like that's going to be getting to our area. The storms did start firing up at Sullivan County and into Adair County, and continue to move off to the east. And they are building back south, and they are going, well, really all the way down to south of Kansas City and even into Kansas. And that system will continue to move its way to the east. But it does not appear at this time that it is going to be affecting our region. The Weather Service says that we will have steady temperatures for the afternoon and clear conditions with a low that will be down to 55, northwest winds at 6 to 11 miles an hour. Tomorrow, sunny, 80 for a high, expected to be pretty pleasant because the humidity won't be nearly as high. Mostly clear weather on Friday night with a low down to 61. South winds will be at 3 to 7, 90% chance of some rain with chances prior to 10, and then possible all the way through the day, but the high temperature of 79. Showers and thunderstorms going to be likely then Saturday night prior to 10 p.m. Otherwise cloudy with a low down to 56. And then Sunday's forecast, Sunday with a high temperature of 72. It looks like we'll have dry weather from Sunday through Tuesday night with a returning chance of rain possible on Wednesday and Wednesday night.
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0: I knew it. I knew you. There's Taylor Swift, who was courtside at the Knicks game last night for their last-minute victory, which was insane. Speaking of sports, soccer fans are taking over the U.S. as well, as they're here for the World Cup. And soccer, of course, isn't as big in the United States, but it's more popular than most people think. The sport places just behind the NFL and college football and basketball. So soccer is surpassed baseball to become the third most popular sport in the U.S. If you know, you know.
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8: The Natural Resources Conservation Service oversees CIG. 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
9: CIG Classic supports third-party entities to develop innovative solutions to on-the-ground conservation problems. And CIG On-Farm Trials, the second program, encourages the adoption of innovative conservation practices by working directly with producers on on-farm trials. And this process ensures that the solutions that we find in CIG Classic are actually operationally viable.
8: For the latest conservation innovation grant application process,
9: we've announced $65 million for this fiscal year, broken up $50 million for on-farm trials for that conservation implementation, and $15 million for CIG Classic.
8: With the chief noting award decisions to be announced by the end of the fiscal year.
9: You just head over to grants.gov. The deadline's July 27th for both CIG Classic as well as CIG On-Farm Trial. We've got a modernized, streamlined application to show those farmer-focused outcomes that are proposed to be implemented.
8: As in past years, both components of CIG, the On-Farm Trials and Classic, each contain project priorities.
9: SIG on-farm trial priorities, we've got irrigation water management technologies, nutrient management, grazing lands, and soil health demonstration trials. And then for SIG classic priorities, we've got farmer-focused conservation outcomes to include water management, like water quality, as well as water quantity, soil health, habitat improvement, and conserving ecosystems by managing pest pressure. The major focus across everything we're doing at NRCS, particularly in SIG, is to support keeping working lands in working hands.
8: More information about conservation innovation grants and the current funding application window are available online at www.nrcs.usda.gov. I'm Rod Bain reporting for the U.S. Department of Agriculture in Washington, D.C.
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10: Here's a look at your forecast. A blend of clouds and sun this afternoon, with daytime highs approaching 83. Lows dip down to about 55 tonight, clear skies. Daytime highs approaching 80 tomorrow, clear skies. High temperatures reach up to 79 Saturday, with thunderstorms likely. 73, mainly clear skies, Sunday. I'm staff meteorologist Derek Height. Currently, it's 74 degrees.
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When you want to know what's going on down on the farm, join CAN every weekday for state and regional market reports that let you know the latest commodity prices.

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1: NBC News Radio. I'm Chris Caraggio.
2: President Trump is indicating a peace deal with Iran could be imminent after he canceled planned military strikes set for tonight. He spoke from the Oval Office today.
3: With the Strait will officially open as soon as we sign, which could be soon, maybe over the weekend, in Europe.
2: And Wall Street is closing with stocks sharply higher following the president's announcement on Iran. At the closing bell, the Dow Jones Industrial Average gained 929 points to 50,848. The S&P 500 climbed 127 points, and the NASDAQ rose 640 points. The all-clear has been given at the Pentagon after a false biohazard alarm triggered a lockdown earlier today. Pentagon spokesman Sean Parnell said normal operations have resumed after testing confirmed no hazard existed. He said the department executed standard protection protocols as a result. The U.S. is ramping up security during the FIFA World Cup, which got underway today, with the U.S. hosting 78 matches across 11 cities. FBI Director Kesh Patel says he's making terrorist attack prevention the agency's top priority. The Trump administration said preparations include event and intelligence operations center staffing, as well as background checks and intelligence reports. Waymo is launching a new subscription tier called Waymo Premier as it pursues an aggressive expansion plan. Wendy Swanson has the story.
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2: And tonight's Game 5 of the Stanley Cup Final. The Carolina Hurricanes are hosting the Vegas Golden Knights. The series is tied up 2-2. I'm Chris Caraggio, NBC News Radio.
5: Let's take a look at your closing settlement report. July corn down 7.25 at 4.11¾. September down 7.75 at 4.20. December down 7.25 at 4.39½. July soybeans down 8 at 11.15. August down 7.25 at 11.20½. November down 4.5 at 11.34. July Chicago wheat down 3/4 at 5.86¾. September down 1.25 at 5.98¼. December down 2.5 at 6.14¾. August live cattle up 1.17 at 2.42.67. October up 1.70 at 2.35.40. December up 1.87 at 2.34.70. August feeder cattle up 5.27 at 3.59.65. September up 5.15 at 3.56.52. October up 5.07 at 3.52.80. July lean hogs down 22 cents at 96.62. August up 47 cents at 95.90. October up 25 cents at 81.07. With this look at your closing settlement report, I'm Kaylin Lair on TFN, the Farm Net.
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13: Here's a look at your forecast. A blend of clouds and sun this afternoon, with daytime highs approaching 83. Lows dip down to about 55 tonight. Clear skies. Daytime highs approaching 80. Tomorrow, clear skies. High temperatures reach up to 79 Saturday, with thunderstorms likely. 73, mainly clear skies, Sunday. I'm staff meteorologist Derek Height. Currently, 75.
5: 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Albany. 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

three quarters. August live cattle up 117 at 242.67. October up 170 at 235.40. December up 187 at 234.70. August feeder cattle up 527 at 359.65. September up 515 at 356.52. October up 507 at 352.80. July lean hogs down 22 cents at 96.62. August up 47 cents at 95.90. October up 25 cents at 81.07. With this, look at your closing settlement report. I'm Kaylin Lair on TFN, the Farm Net.

0: Favorite country song, Hardy, Eric Church, Morgan Wallen, and Tim McGraw. Well, if you missed it, last night, the New York Knicks had a historic comeback from 29-point deficit against the San Antonio Spurs in the NBA Finals. It was game four, and they won on a last-second tip-in, which was insane. It was the largest comeback in finals history. And if they win the next game and win it all, New York is going to have an absolute and utter come apart, y'all. I don't know if it's in your news feed today, but it has been the only thing in mine.
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8: Here's a look at your forecast. A blend of clouds and sun this afternoon, with daytime highs approaching 83. Lows dip down to about 55 tonight, clear skies. Daytime highs approaching 80, tomorrow clear skies. High temperatures reach up to 79 Saturday, with thunderstorms likely. 73, mainly clear skies, Sunday. I'm staff meteorologist Derek Height, currently 75.
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1: NBC News Radio, I'm Lisa Carton. Wall Street has closed with stocks sharply higher. Comes after President Trump announced he was canceling U.S. strikes against Iran that were set for tonight and said a peace deal may be agreed to soon. Oil prices have also reacted to the announcement, with West Texas Intermediate crude futures trading down 3% at around $86 a barrel. At the closing bell, the Dow gained 929 points to 5848. The S&P 500 climbed 127 points to 7394. And the NASDAQ rose 640 points to close out the day at 25809. President Trump says he's taking action to lower the cost of seafood for Americans. Trump announced he's reversing regulations on the fishing industry to increase U.S. competitiveness with other countries.
2: Hundreds of thousands of square miles of ocean was cut off for them. They can't fish. Other people could fish. They couldn't. These people weren't allowed to fish.
1: Some of those include expanding access to key fishing grounds in the Atlantic and Pacific Oceans. Trump was surrounded with fishing industry workers when he signed his executive order in the Oval Office today. FBI Director Kash Patel is making terrorist attack prevention the agency's top priority during the FIFA World Cup, Sarah Lee Kessler reports.
3: The World Cup has already begun with the first match in Mexico. The U.S. set to host 78 matches across 11 cities beginning Friday in Los Angeles and Saturday in New Jersey. Patel says the FBI Joint Terrorism Task Force is determined to head off any potential incidents and is fully engaged and totally determined to ensure the safety of all during the competition.
1: President Trump is announcing his nominee for the next permanent director of national intelligence. He's tapping Jay Clayton, the former head of the Securities and Exchange Commission and current U.S. attorney for the Southern District of New York. 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
4: Let's take a look at your closing settlement report. July corn down 7 1/4 at 411 3/4. September down 7 3/4 at 420. December down 7 1/4 at 439 1/2. July soybeans down 8 at 1115. August down 7 1/4 at 1120 1/2. November down 4 1/2 at 1134. July Chicago wheat down 3/4 at 586 3/4. September down 1 1/4 at 598 1/4. December down 2 1/2 at 614 3/4. August live cattle up 117 at 242.67. October up 170 at 235.40, December up 187 at 234.70. August feeder cattle up 527 at 359.65, September up 515 at 356.52, October up 507 at 352.80. July lean hogs down 22 cents at 96.62, August up 47 cents at 95.90, October up 25 cents at 81.07. With this look at your closing settlement report, I'm Kaylin Lair on TFN, the Farm Net.
5: And we thank you for joining us for a news check on regional radio. National Weather Services in both Pleasant Hill and Des Moines both followed severe storms and included high winds, flooding, and hail in southern Iowa, which built back south and included a large path across the listening area. The initial storms, which came into southwest Iowa from Nebraska, spawned multiple severe thunderstorm warnings and really several tornado warnings. National Weather Service in Des Moines reported flooding under an intersection in Osceola that began washing out a culvert. The hail reports included reports of ping pong size hail, US 30, 136 and 69 near Bethany, and inch 75 inch hail at Osceola. Wind speeds were reported at 62 miles an hour in Decatur County, estimated to be 60 to 65 miles per hour in Mercer. The Harrison, Grundy, and Mercer County Emergency Manager Glenn Briggs reported from Wednesday evening storms, heavy rain and flooding in Harrison County, with additional damage to roofs that were reported throughout the county. Mercer County had several reports from spotters and chasers of tornado damage just east of Mercer to north of Lucerne, including at least one building that was being described as destroyed. Grundy County experiencing flooding and a few isolated reports of wind damage to trees. No buildings reported damage. Additional significant damage to roads was reported. Putnam County had multiple chasers of a multi-vortex large tornado north of Lucerne and north of Unionville and near the community of Omaha. And Sullivan County reported heavy rain and flooding. Some wall clouds were reported. No reports of any touchdowns or damage. South Harrison School Board members took several personnel actions during their June meeting. The board approved the transfer of Bonnie Bradley to pre-K paraprofessional. Brie Vaughn was hired as custodian. Catherine Clausen is an elementary special education teacher. Chrissy Wiggis, a middle school office manager. Mackenzie Meyerkorth, a school nurse. And Terry Hicks for the district maintenance position. A man being held in Harrison County Detention Center on a $250,000 bond, facing a first-degree harassment felony e-charge in Harrison County Court. Tyler Stanton, with an address of Catoosa, Oklahoma, was served the warrant on Tuesday. The probable cause affidavit says Stanton threatened to kill a confidential victim and had a firearm. The two victims stated they were in emotional distress, and Stanton appeared at their residence in Harrison County. The affidavit says the situation placed victims in apprehension of immediate physical injury. The incident took place earlier this week. Stanton will make his official, made his initial appearance before the Harrison County Circuit Court on Thursday. Stanbury resident also facing a felony offense for endangering the welfare of a child, creating substantial risk, first degree and first offense. No sexual contact in Gentry County Court. Michaela Moore of Stanbury faces the charge after a witness admitted to a relationship with Moore's 15-year-old daughter. Moore stated she knew the witness was staying at the residence, but denied knowing about the relationship. A cash bond of $10,000 has been determined for the case or corporate surety. Moore has been assigned a Gentry County court date of June 17th. A Worth resident facing felony child pornography charges in Gentry County. Damian M. Roush charged with Class D possession of child pornography. The complaint filed in court says Roush knowingly possessed child pornography that included a visual depiction of an underage person engaged in sexually explicit conduct. The charge, a result of an investigation to the Gentry County Sheriff's Office and a search of the subject's cellular telephone, where evidence of messages between the subject and another party, in addition to suggestive photos, was found. The bond was set at $7,500 cash only. Rouse also facing a misdemeanor charge of furnishing or attempting to furnish pornographic material to a minor. Missouri State Auditor reporting that Missouri is about to use up its surplus that has been relied on to balance the state budget, and there will need to be deep cuts made to align the spending with revenue. That report, released by State Auditor Scott Fitzpatrick on Wednesday, the report showed a worsening picture of state finances when compared to a similar analysis performed in December. There will be some surplus remaining at the end of the new fiscal year that starts on July 1st, but not enough to sustain current spending in the next year. The report says the budget will need to be limited to current tax receipts eventually because Missouri can't borrow to cover a shortfall. The budget passed this year, according to the report, missed a chance to be responsible and proactive to achieve the balance. Missouri Governor Mike Keogh will need to make decisions on spending. Budget bills passed by lawmakers are traditionally signed a few days before the spending year begins. Keogh does have access to the numbers he's reporting, according to the state auditor. There is a $100 million amount for supplemental appropriations continuing programs at the end of the coming year. The $100 million set aside for supplemental needs is likely too low, according to the report. The average amount of general revenue in the supplemental budget for the last 6 years, $371 million, noted in the report. In area funeral notices, the visitation to honor the life of 61-year-old Carl Potty Edward Van Sickle will be on Friday 5 until 7 p.m. at the Bram Funeral Home of Maryville. There will be a private family interment at a later time at the High Prairie Cemetery of Elmo. Arrangements under the direction of the Price Funeral Home. Funeral service for 73-year-old David Russell Evans of Vancouver, Washington will be at 10 o'clock Saturday at the Robertson Funeral Home of Stanbury. Burial will be in the High Ridge Cemetery of Stanbury. Visitation 5 until 7 Friday evening at the Robertson Funeral Home of Stanbury. Donations can be made to blanket coverage of Portland, Oregon, or the hospice HIA Heather's House in Fargo, North Dakota, at hiahealth.org. 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The service for 69-year-old Alan Force will be Saturday at 1 at the Armstrong Funeral Home of Mount Air. Burial will be in the Rose Hill Cemetery of Mount Air. Visitation noon until 8 on Friday. The visitation with the family present between 6 and 7:30 at the Armstrong Funeral Home of Mount Air. The services for 86-year-old Burl Tranbarger of Gallatin will be following the visitation from 2 until 3 on Saturday at the Stith Funeral Home of Gallatin. Burial with a short graveside service will follow the service at the funeral following the funeral at the Hillcrest Cemetery. Memorial donations can be made to the Active Aging Resource Center or Kicking Cancer with Kindness of Daviess County. And again, the online guest book can be found at stiffamilyfunerals.com. The service celebrating the life of 79-year-old Gallatin resident Glenn Burton will be at 10 o'clock on Monday at the Gallatin First Christian Church with military honors. Arrangements are entrusted to the care of the direction of the Stith Funeral Home of Gallatin. 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A visitation for family and friends of Valerie K. Owens of Maryville will be held on Monday, 5 until 7 p.m. at the Bram Funeral Home. 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
6: Here's a look at your forecast. A blend of clouds and sun this afternoon with daytime highs approaching 83. Lows dip down to about 55 tonight. Clear skies. Daytime highs approaching 80. Tomorrow, clear skies. High temperatures reach up to 79 Saturday, with thunderstorms likely. 73, mainly clear skies, Sunday. I'm Staff Meteorologist Derek Height. Currently, 75.

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20, December down 7.25 at 439.5. July soybeans down 8 at 11.15, August down 7.25 at 11.20.5, November down 4.5 at 11.34. July Chicago wheat down 3/4 at 586.75, September down 1.25 at 598.25, December down 2.5 at 614.75. August live cattle up 117 at 242.67, October up 170 at 235.40, December up 187 at 234.70. August feeder cattle up 527 at 359.65, September up 515 at 356.52, October up 507 at 352.80. July lean hogs down 22 cents at 96.62, August up 47 cents at 95.90, October up 25 cents at 81.07. With this look at your closing settlement report, I'm Kaylin Lair on TFN, the Farm Net.

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0: I can't love you anymore, Miss Ella Langley. Well, Post Malone, at his stadium tour kickoff, said that his new album, The Eternal Buzz, is nearly complete. He postponed it to finish it up, but he says it's like 99% done. So it looks like we'll be getting that soon.
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6: Here's a look at your forecast. Sunshine mixed with clouds at times this afternoon, with daytime highs approaching 83. Lows dip down to about 55 tonight. Clear skies. Bright sunshine expected tomorrow. High temperatures reach up to 80. High temperatures reach up to 79 Saturday, with thunderstorms likely. 73, lots of sunshine Sunday. I'm staff meteorologist Derek Height. Right now, 77.
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may be true that we do not have all our ducks in a row. 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You're home in the country. KAAN. Bethany.

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15: Here's a look at your forecast. Lows dip down to about 55 tonight under clear skies. Ample sunshine expected again tomorrow. Daytime highs approaching 80. Clear skies tomorrow night. Lows dip down to about 61. High temperatures reach up to 79 Saturday, with thunderstorms likely. 72, mainly sunny skies Sunday. I'm staff meteorologist Derek Height. Currently, it's 79 degrees.
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0: 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Can. There's John Morgan and Kid Myself.
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10: Here's a look at your forecast. Lows dip down to about 55 tonight under clear skies. Ample sunshine expected again tomorrow. Daytime highs approaching 80. Clear skies tomorrow night. Lows dip down to about 61. High temperatures reach up to 79 Saturday, with thunderstorms likely. 72, mainly sunny skies Sunday. I'm staff meteorologist Derek Height. Currently, it's 79 degrees.
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0: 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We do like to take the high road. 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We still got some friends in low places. I got friends in low places. Heck, we play country music for everybody.
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